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Well, I just needed to start off the show today with a tip of the hat to an absolute Canadian rock legend that we lost last week, Mr. Dallas Good of the Sadies. Although it's not what I usually play on the show, it really doesn't matter because I've been a big fan of those guys for a long time, and this is just really sad news. Hell of a career that guy had, just so many great songs to his name, and he was only 48 years old, just far too young. So Dallas, may you rest in peace. That was the opening track off the Sadies record Favorite Colors from 2004, entitled Northumberland West. Well, you are tuned into Radio Drill Time, post-punk, punk, and indie rock radio right here on CJAM 99.1 FM, Windsor, Detroit. I hope you all have been well and are excited for a new show here. I will admit I have really fallen behind on new music lately, so this show is going to lean a lot heavier on older music, so hopefully some of these songs are new to your ears at least. We are going to start off the show with a song off of Primal Scream's first release. It's the B-side off the All Fall Down 7-inch. This one's called It Happens.

three songs slash bands that could easily serve as a masterclass of jangle pop brilliance. We heard some early Primal Scream with It Happens, followed by the BMX Bandits with Teenage Fan Club's Norman Blake on lead vocals with Serious Drugs, and lastly, a brand new one by the prolific Reds, Pinks, and Purples. That song was Slow Torture of an Hourly Wage. Up next here on Radio Drill Time, we are going to hear one from Parade Ground. As an added bonus, this one features Colin Newman of Wire. From their 1988 album Cut Up, here's Moans.

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You are tuned into Radio Drill Time with your host, Nick, the best of post-punk, punk, and indie rock, past and present, right here on CJAM 99.1 FM. The song we just heard was Julia by French Cold Wave legends Asylum Party. And shortly before that was Parade Ground, with help from Colin Newman of Wire, with the song Moans. I'm going to play one of my favorites from Milk Music in just a few minutes here. But first, let's hear She Screamed by Ultra Vivid Scene.

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brand new Kate LeBon. That one is called French Boys from her recently released Pompeii record. As expected, another great record from her. For those of you who just tuned in, you are listening to the sounds of Radio Drill Time, post-punk, punk, and indie rock radio on CJAM 99.1 FM. Before the message, we heard Milk Music with Out of My World, and before that, Ultra Vivid Scene with She Screamed. If you missed the first half of the program, you can head on over to my Instagram page at Radio Drill Time and check out the playlist, or you can hit the link over to my Mixcloud page with all of my past episodes. All right, moving on. This next one is from 1990 from UK band The Heartthrobs. Absolute killer song with production from the legendary Martin Hannett. This one's called Dreamtime.

Australian band Nun there with a song from their 2014 self-titled record. That one was called In Blood. Before that was The Heartthrobs with Dreamtime. Okay, it is the last 15 minutes or so of this week's edition of Radio Drill Time, so let's keep it going here. Up next, 1980s Scottish post-punk. Here's Scars with Leave Me in Autumn.

two post-punk songs from the 1980s. The song we just heard was Clint by Sad Lovers and Giants, preceded by Leave Me in Autumn by Scars. All right, well, I am going to end today's show with a long one that will play us out, Kick the Tragedy by Drop 19s. I want to thank you all so very much for listening to Radio Drill Time, and I hope you come back next week for more. And as always, stay tuned to CJAM for more great programming. 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

clock on every tick just to see what happened. The time is really flown by, I guess, and it's hard to think of the way it might have been or remember really specifically the words and all the rest of it. I was down, more than I'll ever be, probably. That has more to do with it altogether. Like the orange trees in the backyard, and it's Easter, and it just won't end. We have Phil, he's off on his board somewhere, and I'm just sitting here getting more and more lost with everything. That was the thing about it. It's not as if a cousin had promised something and taken it away. It was like nobody could share my so-called dreams, which really meant none of it was happening. That reach around midnight left with just about that, nothing. There's not anything particular about it either, and I think that the whole thing gets vaguer every second. But I am too, and there's nothing wrong with that. It's even funny when I stop from

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4: 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Motor Mouth is a show dedicated and devoted to all things Detroit, both past and present. I am your host, DJ Wayona Ryder. We are flying solo this week for episode 121. And under the sound of our voices and kicking us off, we have New Detroit in Effect featuring Alden Tyrell. The track is called Moving People. This comes straight from their newest release, Present the Grays, Part 2. And thought it was a great way to kick off this week's episode. Coming up next, we have Z Loopers, Danny Brown, Black Noise, Miss Corona, Necco Red, and Nah Bonzai, and Hepburn. Keep it locked, C Jam. 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

computer. Moving people. What are you doing with the computer? Moving people. What are you doing with the computer? Moving people. What are you doing? What are you doing? Moving people.

Self-forgiveness comes when you're able to take a moment, take a step back, and look at yourself in a better light, one that's better than the one that people put you in, or one that you have negatively put yourself in at a past moment in time.

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You are listening to Motormouth, episode 121 on CJAM 99.1 FM. What you just heard in that last block was Nostradamus featuring Danny Brown by Z Loopers and Black Noise. After that was Weather the Storm by Miss Corona, Neko Red, and Na Banzai. And then closing out that block, we had Leg by Hepburn. Under the sound of our voices, we are listening to Brute Force, the SMC 241 mix by Caitlin C. Harvey. And starting off at the top of the block, we had that Z Loopers track. This album was released just recently, last week, on June 12th. And it's not technically a new album because these were lost files from 2019 produced by Black Noise, who's also a wonderful Detroit producer. And I thought this was a really cool song to feature, as well as just seeing how production-wise Z Loopers has always just been on top of it. Just like all of his music has always been of substantial production, but to showcase that, like, even from 2019, like, he had a vision, and it's really great to see it after the heels of the Dolly Ain't Dead album release last year. After that, we had Weather the Storm by Miss Corona, Neko Red, and Na Banzai. This comes off of the I Forgive Me album that was released last year and off of Golden Girl Production. And Miss Corona, of course, being one of the pioneers of Detroit rap during the era of the Shelter days and doing rap battles. Wanted to shout this one out as well because she is still on top of her game after 3 decades. So gotta give Miss Corona her flowers, as well as Na Banzai, who was featured on this, and Neko Red, who did a lot of work with Amp Fiddler, who will be playing later in the show. And after that, we had Leg by Hepburn. This comes off of their Roman Holiday EP, and I really enjoyed this track, Leg. It featured some really cool sounds and textural layers, and it kind of really reminded me of Billy Bob, and thought it was just a really cool new song on my radar. Under the sound of our voices, we are listening to some Caitlin C. Harvey. This is Brute Force, the SMC 241 mix. And this comes off of the Light Eater remixes. If you guys haven't checked that out, it's a really cool album. It features a lot of cool, like, field recordings, but done so in a very refreshing way. And I really enjoyed the remixes for this album. Coming up next, we have The Hum and Peace Sign Hands. Don't go anywhere. CJAM 99.1.

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Hey, hey, hey, C-Jam, you are back. What you just heard was 12,000 by The Hum and High Life by Peace Sign Hands. Under the sound of our voices, we are listening to The Cat by Wendell Harrison. Starting off at the first of the block, we had The Hum. This is a new band coming around in Detroit. I actually got to see them live maybe a couple months ago at Paris Bar, and they're really cool. This comes off of their EP 004. This band really reminded me of Ought and just like that post-punk groove, a lot like Protomartyr as well. So really just, yeah, enjoyed this track a lot. And then after that, we had High Life by Peace Sign Hands. I also saw this group play about a month ago at 27th Letter Books, and I thought their set was really cool, and it reminded me a lot of Alex G and just having that moody indie sort of vibe going, tastefully done. This was a song that I remember them playing live and thinking it was such a great song, so I'm glad to see it that it's finally out on Bandcamp. So if you guys want to check out more, do so. Under the sound of our voices, we are listening to Wendell Harrison. This song is called The Cat. It comes off of his album Weight Broke the Wagon Down. I grabbed this record a while ago, but I was able to play it at one of my friends' jazz nights. Shout out Graham at Paris Bar, and I really enjoyed this song, so thought why not play on the show. And coming up next, we have Madonna, Amp Fiddler, and Anita Baker, remixed by MB and Naze Lynn. Keep it locked, CJam. You don't want to go anywhere. This is Motormouth, episode 121 on 99.1 FM, your voice of the underground.

Hey, hey, hey, C-Jam, you are back. You are listening to Motormouth, episode 121. What you just heard in that last block was Human Nature by Madonna, I'm Feeling You by Amp Fiddler, and Sweet Love remixed by M-Beat and Naslin by Anita Baker. Under the Sound of Our Voices, we are still listening to that Wendell Harrison track, The Cat. And to talk quickly about this block, I just wanted to incorporate some, you know, nice R&B elements. And this song, Human Nature, I actually found this track through Al Ester's picks from like the 90s or early 2000s. And I really enjoyed it because I didn't know that Madonna had this style. And this comes from her Bedtime Stories album. After that, we had I'm Feeling You by Amp Fiddler. This comes from Amp's 2020 album, Amp Dog Nights. This is such a beloved album and just by a beloved artist who really impacted the Detroit scene in a plethora of ways. And so just wanted to play this one out and give Amp Fiddler his flowers. And closing that block, we had Sweet Love. This was remixed by MB and Naslin, but of course this is by the one and only Anita Baker. I really wanted to play this track, but have a cool electronic kick to it, so I thought, why not play this jungle version of that song? And I'm glad that I was able to play it this time around. To close our show, we are going to play some more jams. One of them is I Want to Know If It's Good to You by Funkadelic. This comes from the Free Your Mind and Your Beep Will Follow. And after that, we'll play Rambling Rose by MC5. This comes from the Kick Out the Jams live album. I really enjoyed this track, as you know, in the beginning they have that spiel of, you know, what are you gonna do? You have 5 seconds. Are you gonna be part of the problem, or are you gonna be part of the solution? So I thought that was a really cool dialogue in the song. That is it for episode 121 of Motormouth. If you want to hear more of our archived episodes, you can head over to motormouthdetroit.blogspot.com for our archived episodes, our zines, our interviews, our reviews,

0: brothers and sisters, I want to see a sea of hands out there. Let me see a sea of hands. I want everybody to kick up some noise. I want to hear some revolution out there, brothers. I want to hear a little revolution. Brothers and sisters, the time has come for each and every one of you to decide whether you are going to be the problem or whether you are going to be the solution.
1: That's right.
0: You must choose, brothers. You must choose. It takes 5 seconds. 5 seconds of decision. 5 seconds to realize your purpose here on the planet. It takes 5 seconds to realize that it's time to move. It's time to get down with it. Brothers, it's time to testify, and I want to know, are you ready to testify?

0: whether you are going to be the solution.
1: That's right.
0: You must choose, brothers. You must choose. It takes 5 seconds. 5 seconds of decision. 5 seconds to realize your purpose here on the planet. It takes 5 seconds to realize that it's time to move. It's time to get down with it. Brothers, it's time to testify, and I want to know, are you ready to testify?
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Drivers who use handheld devices such as cell phones are 4 times more likely to get into crashes serious enough to cause injury or even death. Brain injuries such as those caused by distracted driving kill more people under the age of 20 than any other causes combined. When you text and drive, you not only put your own life at risk, but the lives of others on the street around you. 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Everyone deserves to travel on our roads without

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Ignition. 2, 1, 0. 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Lift off.

Hello and welcome to Cultural Beats. This show is going to be broadcasting every Saturday 2 to 3pm. We're going to bring mix of music, bringing a new culture from Latin American, Switzerland, African music as well, and all kind of genre like pop, rock, electronic, folk, blues, and lots more. You just heard Lady Blue by Enrique Bunbury, one of the standard tracks from his 2022 album Flamingos, known for his emotional lyrics, comics, imaginary and powerful road atmospheric. The song became a defining moment in Bunbury's solo career. After his time with the legendary Spanish rock bands Héroes del Silencio, Lady Blue continues to connect with listeners through its mix of nostalgia, heartbreak, and intensity of the only Bunbury can deliver. After that, we're gonna hear a song called Roku by Panacatritz. It's an indie folk artist based by Cucumberland, British Columbia, Canada. His debut album, Cherish, released in January of 2023, generated several accords, including 11 weeks of charting on Offshore. Panacatritz released his second album, Elements of, was featured by Exclaim as a part of their new faves of June 2024 and one of the 8 emerging Canadian artists you need to hear. After that, we're gonna hear the song Chemical Bonds by the artist Bristol Manor. This is an electronic music from Calgary, Alberta, playing a deep, dark, and spacey trip hop groups. So let's enjoy listening this track.

You just heard the song Cicada by the artist Good Kid. This comes from the album We Can Hang Out Sometimes. This is an indie rock from Toronto, Ontario. This song is an indie rock, and after that we're gonna hear a little bit of Population 2 with the song Mago Blues. This comes from the album Gimmickies. This is also an indie rock from Montreal, Quebec. And after that we're gonna hear another great alternative song called The Bhutan by the artist Loviet. This comes from the album The Bhutan as well, with the same name, indie rock from Toronto, Ontario. And after that we're gonna hear one of the popular song Light is right now one of the most popular. This is called Heaven by the artist Aiden Ayers, by the album Guitar Angel, indie rock from Vancouver, British Columbia. Stay tuned for most awesome and great hits. This is Cultural Beats. I'm your host Lily.

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2: We're back right now. You just heard the Bhutan Badlabiel. Now you're gonna hear an awesome track. This is called Heaven but 18 Age from the album Guitar Angel. An indie rock from track from Vancouver, BC. Next year, you're gonna hear Ultimate Year Bad Grand Outer from the album Those Places, another indie rock gem from Montreal, Quebec. After that, you will hear Throw It All but Nostalgic from the album Inferno, an electronic piece from Vancouver, BC. Then you're gonna listen Miss Me by Sandro Cusetto from the album Zero Point. Sandro is a multi-instrumental singer and songwriter from Caribou, BC, Canada, and when he's not composing or recording, he's also a touring musician. And I think this is a nice personal touch. So let's hear those awesome tracks. Started with this song, Heaven by 8 and 8.

You just heard Dancing Through It All by the artist Nostalgies from the album Inferno, an electronic track from Vancouver, BC. Up next is Sandro Cusetto with a Miss Me from the album Zero Point. Now you hear a bit of Bridge Light by the artist Orange Stone from the album Bridge Light, an electronic piece of Montreal-based producer and sound designer inspired by experimental and ambient music. After that, you're gonna hear The Dream I Had by the artist 2000 from the album All My Times. This is a folk and blues country with blends sometimes restraining, other times overflowing, with a raw vulnerability and a fresh production style we have heard from here before. So, let's enjoy this awesome track.

You just heard Dreams I've Had by Tosun Mel. Right now we're featuring Here and Now by Canadian OGK artist Asinavi, released in 2023 like a little track from his EP Here and Now. The song blends indie rock, soul and alternative sounds with emotional storytelling. Originally from Sandy Lake First Nation in Northwest Ontario and now based in Toronto, Asinav explores themes of love, memory, regret, and learning to live in the present moment. The EP also reflects indigenous love and the modern era. Up next is gonna be Tokyo Good Street Boys by Japanese group Ori, released in 2025 on their EP The Golden Prototype. The track mixes energetic J-pop, alternative rock, and electronic influences. With a flashy Tokyo nightlife aesthetic, the song is filled with chaotic energy, chaotic hoods, and reference in the city light. In the city light of Moodless Street and Joyful Freedom, with fast-paced vocals and vibrant production, Ori brings a colorful and modern sound inspired by the atmosphere of Tokyo after that. So here is a Tokyo with the Street Boys, but first we're gonna hear right now, Here and Now by the Canadian OGK artist Asanabe.

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0: So let me set the scene. It's 2 in the afternoon and 34 degrees. The Queensland harsh...
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That was If You Change by Widow Speak. Whoops. Thank you so much for tuning in. This is Wool Gathering. I'm Eloisa. And yeah, today's show is going to be inspired by the sunshine and just being outside and talking to people and doing all the things at the same time, including somehow still listening to a lot of new music and releases and being very excited about everything. Just everything at the same time. This song that we just listened to is from an album called Roses. It was just released. And Widow Speak is a indie rock band from Brooklyn, and they're touring the States right now. I'm actually going to feature a couple of artists today that are touring, so if you're listening to this show, you know, maybe you can, I don't know, get to see them, which is exciting and fun. Perfect thing to do during the summer. Hope you guys have been well and you've been already completely geared up and enjoying summertime and good weather and doing all the things at the same time too. Up next, we're going to listen to maybe a slightly less sunny tune, but still very exciting to me, because this is a single from Tricky's new album. It's out July. It's called Different When It's Silent, and this is his first album in 6 years. Tricky is this, if you know, don't recognize the name. He is one of the pioneer artists of trip hop, and he is known for creating a lot of dark, like dark, sexy, layered tunes, which is amazing. It's always such a joy to hear. And yeah, I'm just gonna play the song. This one is called Because I Don't Know. I hope you like it.

That was Jody Glenham with Love Deficiency Syndrome. This is from their new EP. It was just released. It's called Still Here, and they were a dream pop band from Vancouver. Before that, we listened to Incantation by Fifth Project. They are an art rock shoegaze band based in Toronto, and this is a track from their Live in Toronto album, and this was just recorded live off the floor at the Sugar Shack in London. Really interesting music, very like psychedelic, pretty, yeah, like psychedelic art rock. You never really know what's gonna happen next. Very interesting listen. Before that, we listened to Skin Cells by Joji, yeah, his new album. It's called Piss in the Wind. and yeah, this is, his album was released, I think, a couple weeks ago. And I think there was a couple of years in between his last one and this one, maybe like 4 or 5, something like that. Interesting album. And yeah, we started out the segment with Because You I Don't Know by Tricky, and that track had also Mitch Sanders as a part of that, and that is an album that I'm very excited for. I think it's going to be amazing. Really, really excited to check it out. Thank you so much for tuning in. We're going to go to, I guess, a more sunny segment of the show. And we're starting out with a track called The Sun Still Shines by Sunshine Makers. They are a psychedelic soul funk collective from London. And this is a pretty groovy track. So I hope you enjoy it. Yeah, and you're listening to CJAM. And this is 99.1 FM. And we're reaching higher ground in Windsor and Detroit.

0: 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See you soon.
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0: Hey, honey, I'm on my way. See you soon.
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0: Hey, honey, I'm on my way. See you soon.
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0: Hey, honey, I'm on my way. See you soon.
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That was Can I by an artist called Love? I'm not sure. It spells L-O-V. Love is a Cree singer-songwriter based in Saskatchewan. And the song is from her new album called Iskiwu, something like that. I'm sure I'm mispronouncing this. Amazing, amazing album. Such groovy songs. Very chill, very R&B. Really love this album. Before that, we listened to Vis les yeux by Blessé. I hope I'm pronouncing this right. Oh my goodness, today's just just word salad. Blessé is a like bedroom pop, hyper pop band. They're based in Montreal, and this is from their new album called Transit. Before our short break, we listened to You Don't Think About Me by Madeline Roger. She's a singer-songwriter from Winnipeg. Really cool, very random discovery I had this week. And this track is from her album from 2025 called Nerve. Just really beautiful songs. Super happy with this happy little accident. Just, you know, and this is something that happens a lot here at CJAM. We're just always having happy accidents in the sense of just coming along a lot of new artists and new songs and new releases and just mind-blowing stuff. And we started out the segment with The Sun Still Shines by Sunshine Makers. They are a soul funk collective from London, Ontario. And this album called The Sun Still Shines is a very groovy, fun, like sunny album. Make sure you check it out if you have a chance to. Thank you so much for tuning in. Up next, we're going to listen to Worst Friend by Lower Town. They are an indie rock, folk, like pop band. Actually, not a band, they're a duo formed in Atlanta. And this is from their album called Ugly Duckling Union. Oh my goodness, it is a word salad today. That's okay. Worst Friend.

That was I Want to Give Myself Away by, whoops, Sam the Living. They're a singer-songwriter from Edmonton. And this is from their album called The Heel. Before that, we listened to Knives by Cowboy Junkies. This is from their 2023 album called Such Ferocious Beauty. I've been really enjoying listening to all of their stuff, actually. I'm just slowly working through everything. And yeah, they're actually touring the States right now. So if you get a chance to see them, they're classic CanCon. And they play like alternative country folk rock music. And before that, we listened to Worst Friend by Lower Town, indie rock folk band from Atlanta, and this is from their album called Ugly Duckling Union. I hope you enjoyed today's show. Thank you so much for tuning in. And to wrap it up, I'm gonna play a song by Nate Mills called On My Mind, and this is from his new album called Amigo Drive. And yeah, hope you like it, and I hope you have a good rest of the week. Tune in next week for more wool gathering, sun gathering, melodic gathering sounds. On my mind.

Drivers who use handheld devices such as cell phones are 4 times more likely to get into crashes serious enough to cause injury or even death. Brain injuries such as those caused by distracted driving kill more people under the age of 20 than any other causes combined. When you text and drive, you not only put your own life at risk, but the lives of others on the street around you. 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

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If you're tuned in right now wondering who is this glorious, luscious voice coming over the radio right now, my name is Skinny Steve, and you're tuned in for the next 2 hours of our show called Testing. What is testing, you ask? Well, it's where we play nothing but the best in house, disco, funk, pretty much anything with the four on the floor beat, and we just get really, really groovy with it, you know what I mean? So, how about we cut the chatter and just get straight into the music? You're going to find that I love just playing music. I don't like talking. I like the music do the talking. So, this is Back Together by Hard Soul featuring Ron Carroll, the late, great Ron Carroll. So, let's get right into it, right? Eh? That's how we say it? All right. My name is Skinny Steve. 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

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It's a party. It's a party. It's a party. It's a party.

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for you. 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

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I want to see the world. 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I'm into this from my own heart and soul. 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I go home, and I fuck that motherfucking NPC all.

Yes, yes, yes. That's the first hour of testing here on CJAM 99.1 FM. Thank you so much for tuning in. As you know, my name is Skinny Steve, and if you're hearing my voice, that means we're in the first. Actually, hold on. Let me rephrase. We have just finished the first hour of our radio show here. So that means we got to play some quick PSAs. So if you stay locked and loaded right here, don't change that dial. Don't click out of that browser. We'll be right back to the music, all right? Like I said, my name is Skinny Steve. 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
1: 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So if you don't know, today is May 23rd, 2026, and that means today is officially the start of movement in Detroit. And I am honestly so jealous because, unfortunately, for the past 2 years, I was able to get a media pass, but it seems like this year they did not give me the opportunity to go and cover movement. And I am so disappointed, but I know that it's still going to be a banging festival. I think they still have single day tickets available. So obviously today you can't go, but it's still on for Sunday and Monday, which is Memorial Day in the state of Michigan. So shout out to anybody who's over there right now having a good time. And just, you know what, having all the fun that I unfortunately can't have right now. But I get to be with you guys, and DJing for you guys is a whole lot more fun. So, let's get right into it. This, I've spun this remix a few times here on the radio show, but this is still one of my favorite remixes. His name is Donner. He's Canadian. He remixed this little song called Gin and Juice by Snoop Dogg. It's an absolute banger. Definitely stream it on SoundCloud, repost it, share it with everybody you know. This is a good buddy of mine. And it slaps. So my name is Skinny Steve. You're tuned in for the first half hour of the back end of the show. And you know what? I'm just going to stop talking. Let's let the music talk, right? All right. I'll see y'all in about half an hour. Peace.

Oh my god. That is Free Your Mind by Prospa and Clooney. One of the most recent bangers that they've put out. We even played earlier in this bit. That's another good one. I just feel like this year is like really the summer for house music. You know, it's been piling up for a little bit. I've seen lots of people that usually have never listened to house music now to try showing me new tracks. And it's really good. It's really good to see. I like that. As someone who is still a big hip-hop head and really getting more and more into house and really trying to entrench myself in that music, it's really great to see so many more people joining the wave and trying to come out and have a good time. But since you're hearing my voice, that means we got to go quickly into some PSAs. So don't change that dial. Don't click out of that browser. And we'll come right back to the music. All right? Stick around for about a minute and you'll be... We'll continue with it. All right? All right. Cool. My name is Skinny Steve. This is Testing. And you're listening live to CJAM 99.1 FM.

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3: 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My name is Skinny Steve. And we have reached that point in the show where I got to do my own PSA now as well. So, pretty much, I love DJing and I love having fun. And sometimes that includes drinking alcohol and some other things. But if you are going out tonight, whether that be in the Windsor, Detroit region, or if you're listening internationally on cjam.ca, or if you're even tuned in on my TikTok right now where I've been playing for the past hour and a half, if you are going out tonight anywhere in the world, please behave responsibly. How about that? Don't do anything that your grandmother wouldn't be happy seeing you do on the first page, on the front page of the newspaper she has to pick up on Sunday or Monday morning. Let's not do that. Please behave responsibly. Please keep yourself within the limits. If you are going to do some extracurriculars, behave yourself. Be prepared. Have a buddy, just in case. I'm not saying if you should do it, but if you are doing it, be prepared. That's all I'm saying. So, that's enough of me for now. We're going to get into this is going to be the last time you hear my voice for the evening. We're going to play some Sammy Virgie. We're going to go a little bit harder, a little bit more aggressive into this last portion of the night. So, thank you so much for tuning in. Please go check out Movement. It's going to be a blast. It's this weekend, the 23rd, the 24th, and the 25th. It's Memorial Day weekend in the States. Definitely go check it out. If you are coming out to Wild Child tonight, I would love to see y'all. You got about actually 27 minutes before my guest list expires. So definitely go check out my Instagram, Skinny Steve Producer. Click that link. Sign yourself up for tonight. That way you can get in and don't have to wait in line. You can just get in. No payment. Already start drinking. So, anywho, we're going to play some Sammy Virgie right now. Thank you so much for tuning in. I will see you next week. Hugs and kisses. Love you all. Thank you so much. This is Skinny Steve on CJAM 99.1 FM.

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0: Hey, honey, I'm on my way. See you soon.
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16: 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Devils by Definition, Thorns, Napoleon, Life in Chaos, Teeny Tiny Giants, Avoid the Comment Section, Artificial Dissemination, Disco Assault, and right now it's Georgie Von Porgy and the Pallbearers with a new song off their brand new debut album. Here's Dirty Water. I'm R5. It's time to rip you to shreds.

Yo, what is going on, everybody? Welcome again. It's Tuesday, 6:30. You know where your kids are at? I don't know. This isn't 1986. It's 2026. They're probably on their tablet, on their phone, or doing something stupid, you know. Anyways, hey, welcome to the show. Riffy to Shreds right here on CGN 99.1. The fastest 90 minutes in Windsor and Detroit. I'm R5, as usual. This week, we got a little something special for the Windsor peeps. I got three blocks, because there's three shows happening, coincidentally enough. They're all at Meteor this weekend, so Ian and the crew are going to be busy all weekend, so make sure everybody goes and supports Meteor, supports the scene. I got three sets. We're going to go from each day, Friday, Saturday, Sunday, for the Meteor shows. So without further ado, we're going to do the Friday show. This coming Friday, right now, we got a punk show at Meteor. Four bands are playing, and I'm going to play those four bands right now. Before that, again, welcome to the show. If you don't know, the beginning portion of the show is always dedicated to Windsor, local Windsor stuff. Right there at the top of the set, you heard brand new Georgie Von Porgy and the Pallbearers with Dirty Water. And that's off their debut album, 14th Coffee Company Sessions, which they just dropped like last week. So, you know, there's something maybe more so for Jim's show before Steel Belted Radio. But, you know, for the scene, I'll play it just because, you know, George is a friend. And, yeah, told him I'd play it whenever they dropped it. I kind of was getting on him for a bit to, you know, play something or release something. So I did. So right now, what you're going to hear this punk block for the show on Friday, you're going to hear Teeny Tiny Giants. You're going to hear Avoid the Comment Section. You're going to hear Artificial Dissemination. Not from Windsor, but close enough. And right now, you're going to hear Disco Assault with their song Short Fuse. Let's get to it right now. Riffy to Shreds, CJAM 99.1. Let's go.

There you go. Some poor... Whoa. Some four punk rock gems right there to get your mood a little amped up. Get you prepped up for Friday. If you're into that, I suggest you go down to Meteor out on University. You know the spot. Get yourself, you know, some beverages and hang out and listen to some pretty rad punk. Teeny Tiny Giants right there. They're from Windsor. They haven't put nothing out in a while. This is like 2021, that single that they just, Bisector, that's what we just heard right there. So maybe there's some new stuff on the way from them. I don't know when the last time they played was, but they're playing Friday. If you want to check them out, or you're friends of the band and wasn't sure, go check them out. Before that, Avoid the Comment Section with Dunning-Kruger, and that was off the Live Off the Floor EP that they released this past April. Before that, Artificial Dissemination. They're from Hamilton, by the way. Witch Hunt. And that's off of the Modern Day Peasants album that they dropped in 2020. And to start the set for the Friday show, you heard Disco Assault with Short Fuse, and that was off of the Illest Pursuit to Remain Relevant release, which they dropped last year. So, yeah. So now, you're going to hear... Hold on. Now you're going to hear the Saturday show, three bands. I might be there. You never know. Thorns, Napoleon, and Life in Chaos. Right now, with Digging It Out, CJAM 99.1, Rip You to Shreds. Get it.

Yo, this is George Dr. Funkenstein Clinton for 99.1 C-Jam. They be funking it up, y'all, on the one. C-Jam, y'all, 99.1.

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1: Restaurants.
0: I still need a lot before I get started.
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0: I know our kids are so proud of me.
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2: And we're back, everybody. Little break there. Before the break, you heard three songs. The show Saturday, which, again, I might be there. Might not be. I don't know. A little more heavier, I guess, than the punk show. Still punk stuff, still heavy, but, I mean, you want some metalcore, you want some deathcore stuff, and you want some crossover thrash and hardcore. All that stuff piled in. Saturday's the day at Meteor. Come hang out. What you last heard before the break was the headliner, Napoleon, with their song Buried in the Garden of Eden. And that was off of the Napoleon Volume 2 EP that they just put out this past May 29th, so like a couple weeks ago. Before that, you heard Thorns with Closed Casket. And that was off the Closed Casket Burial single that they dropped in March. And to start that set, you heard Life in Chaos with Digging It Out. And that was a single that they dropped 2022. Wow, that's like 4 years old now. It's coming up on the anniversary of that. That version was a special one. That one is not on any of the streamers. That one doesn't have the intro on it, so maybe you'll see the light of day someday. You never know, but I like that version too. So now, Sunday. Meteor. Metal. It's a death metal. It's a metal. Whatever. Death Perception. Rain. And right now, Devils by Definition with Liquid Death.

This is deeper.

0: There you go, guys. Another three banger for Sunday night to wrap up the excellent weekend that Meteor's going to have. Great turnouts all three nights. That's the assumption. So, Windsor, you know you got to do your thing, right? You got to show up, come out. All the homies. I know homies go to all the shows and all that, you know, so maybe the homies got to show up to one of these shows. Just saying. I'm sure they will. Yeah, Sunday night. So that's a little heavier mixer. All three nights has something different, which is pretty cool. So that's a more death metal kind of metal show. Death Perception with Bleed to Death. And that's off the Ashes album from 2021. They're from Waterloo. Before that, Rain, Windsor's Rain with Niflheim. That was off the No Light to Guide the Way EP. It was also a single that they dropped last year. And to start that set, you heard Devils by Definition with Liquid Death. Now, that's an unreleased song. It's an unreleased off their Devil's Night album, which is yet to be released. But I was lucky enough to Bruce give me the whole album a couple months ago. So I've been just playing a couple things here and there off it. So, yeah, it's pretty cool. Now let's get into the bulk of the show. You're going to hear... Hold on.
1: That's more than enough here.
0: Too much time. I'm not giving myself enough time here. So, what do we got? It's kind of a hardcore-ish kind of... grimy, hardcore, whatever you want to call it. Hold on, I'm not ready yet. That wasn't it. Chasm, Gaijin, Torture Realm, and right now, Saint Breaker with Teratoma. Riff you to shreds, CJM 99.1. Now I'm ready.

And we're back. You hear the creak in there. It's just this mic stand here is a little dated, I think. It's been around a bit. I don't know the date on it precisely, but it definitely... Listen, hold on. I can't hear it no more. I got it in the good spot where it doesn't creak anymore. Anyways, right there you just heard Chasm with Galvanize, and that's featuring A Thousand Ways to Die. It's off the Theater of War release from a couple years ago, 2024. Today, I'm just marble mouth. Wow. Anyways, moving on. Gaijin. I'm pretty sure that's the pronunciation. G-A-I-J-I-N. Could be wrong. If not, whatever. Their song Scope, and that's off the GRG EP from 2022. Before that, Torture Realm with Desecration Siege. And that's off the Altar of Punishment EP, which dropped this past May. And to start the set, you heard Saintbreaker with Teratoma? Yeah, okay, I got that. Right. Off the Japan Tour split from 2025. Forget right now the other band they split with. I'm drawing a blank. I didn't write it down. Oh, well. Moving on. So now, don't usually play black metal on the show. Yeah, I'll dip into it here or there. But this week, you know, I thought, you're going to hear some black metal. So I got five songs of some grimy, dirty black metal for you guys. What you're going to hear. And for some reason, they all kind of intertwine with the names in that. You'll find out after. But you're going to hear Woe. You're going to hear Transylvania. You're going to hear Empty Chalice. You're going to hear Nocturnal Departure. And right now, you're going to hear Final Dose with their song Golden Chalice. See, the connection is right there. So let's get into it. Some black metal for you on Rip You to Shreds. The fastest 90 minutes in Windsor and Detroit, and apparently now the darkest. Let's get to it.

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0: So let me set the scene. It's 2 in the afternoon and 34 degrees. The Queensland harsh...
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Whoa, whoa, whoa, whoa. Yes. That was whoa. Yeah. Block of some black metal. Usually don't play it. I thought this week I'd give it a shot. Cool. All right. Yeah, that was whoa with Distant Epitaphs. And that was off the Legacies of Human Frailty? Okay, sorry. Again, the brain isn't working today. I guess during the break, maybe it's just brain overload, but I got my, like, degree so I could read all these names since I'm in the University of Windsor in the basement. I guess it didn't pay off. I must have failed the exam. Transylvania before that with Hallows of the Air. And that was off of the Magia Posthuma release this past March. Again, this is tough, man. Empty Chalice before that with Torment, and that was off the Majesty of Sin release that just came out like last week, something like that. Before that, Nocturnal Departure with Altars of Evocation, and that was off the Spiritual Sestian release from May. To start the set, you heard Final Dose with Golden Chalice, and that was off the Endless Woe EP from January. See how they all kind of intermingle together. So, yeah, that was fun. Hey, whoa, my mic's moving around on me. Hold on. Where is it going? My mic is moving around. I'm acting like an idiot. Hey, thanks again for tuning in for another week. I'm always here every Tuesday, 6:30 to 8. If you're not following the Instagram page, please do so. Riffy to Shreds, one word, on Instagram. And follow the CJAM page, Friends of CJAM. One word again. It's very cool if you did that. Stay up to date on everything that's going on in the station, everything that's going on with the show. So I got three more songs to play. Some more Canadian stuff. A lot of Canadian stuff on this show just because of the sets for the Windsor stuff. Again, reminder, try to make it to one of those 3 days, Friday, Saturday, or Sunday, or try to make it to all three. Why not? It's going to be a good time at Meteor this weekend. Lots of live music. I'm sure there's something going on at Fog also, so, or in the city. Just always support local. Always support the scene. The scene thrives when people are attending shows. So tell your friends to come out to shows. You know, tell whoever to come out to shows. Doesn't matter the genre. Just come out, support the Windsor music scene, as always. Support Analog, too. I'm looking at this Analog magazine that's right beside me right now. It's pretty cool to have a physical scene magazine back in town. Pick one up. They're free. Just search around. You might find it. There's one here at the station. You want to come grab it. Okay, three songs before I go. Blank. They're from Drummondville, Quebec. Song is Pain, featuring Truth Be Told. Before that, you're going to hear Head Crack from Toronto. Their song Prophecy. It's off of the Zero to Dust EP that they released in January. And to start this little quick little last three-song block, you're going to hear Crosscheck from Montreal with Shroud. That's off the If You're Not Afraid, Then Why Are You Shaking release, which dropped last year. And that's it for me. Guys, thanks a lot once again for tuning in like you do. I know there's loyal listeners out there. If you're new, hope you had a good time. We'll catch you next week for another outstanding episode. Until then, I'm R5. You've been ripped to shreds. And see ya!

0: We interrupt this record to bring you a special bulletin. The reports of a flying saucer hovering over the city have been confirmed. I saw the
1: rock and roll. Pardon me, madam. Would you tell our audience what would you do if the saucer were to land? Thank you.
0: The flying saucer has just landed. We switch you again downtown.
1: And now I believe we're about to hear the words of the first spaceman ever to land on Earth.
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0: The flying saucer has gone. 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

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Welcome to the best show ever. I'm your host, Joe McGregor, here every Tuesday night from 9 till 10:30, playing the best in mostly new punk and hardcore. You just heard brand new stuff from Citizen. The song's called Halcyon Blues, which is a single. Actually, it might be the title track of their new record coming out. They have a tour announced. They're going to be playing Detroit in October at the Majestic, I believe. Seen them live once. They're pretty good. Many, many years ago. Also brand new on tonight's show, new stuff from Blood Command, The Cro-Mags, Converge, Bug Club, Sunforger. 100 Demons have a new record out. That's awesome. Real Farmer, Kid Sister. And we are going to start you off with a brand new song by the Barbarians of California, who have a new record out called, well, not out just yet. It's been announced. They dropped one single. Record is going to be called Megatons, and we're going to play the song The Gnarly Core Class. And if you don't know who this band is, it's basically just a hardcore version of the band AWOL Nation. They just decided to do a hardcore band, and then they opened for the Deftones in their very first tour, which is crazy. So here you go. Here is Barbarians California. I'll be back in a little bit. 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

CJAM 99.1 FM, big set of many different kinds of bands. You just heard Limited Express Has Gone. They're from Japan. That was a single called Now Add Something Addict, whatever that means. The Cro-Mags from New York, Hardcore Legends, a new song called Wired for Chaos. They have a new documentary coming out at some point this summer. Blood Command from Norway with Flowers to a Knife Fight from their record Flowers to a Knife Fight. We're going to play more of that next week or the week after. Dour from Vancouver with the song Towers from the new record Agora, which is yet to be released, I think. And Barbarians of California with Gnarly Core Class. I assume they're from California. So there's a lot of distance between all of those bands. That's from the record Megatons. And up next, we're going to play my album feature for the week. It is the brand new record by Converge. They have another record out this year. And of course, it's awesome. They're like the best hardcore band probably currently out there at this moment. Seen them live many times. I love them. The new record is called Hum of Hurt. It's a little less punky than the one that came out a few months ago. But it's pretty awesome. So we're going to play three from that. And I'm going to announce a couple shows. Dream Nails are going to be in town, I believe, on July 2nd. Playing Meteor. Look it up. It's on Facebook. Dream Nails, who I play quite a bit whenever they have new material. And also the Twisted Teens are going to be playing at Third Man Records on July 18th. The same exact night that Dillinger 4 are playing Catacombs, which is the new Sanctuary venue in an area of Detroit I've never been to, never had a reason to. We'll see if I go there or not, but very excited for Twisted Teens. Saw Dillinger 4 2 years ago, so it's not a high in the priority list. All right, here is Converge on CJAM 99.1 FM.

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Forgot to hit the button. You just heard an artist called Leah. She is half German, half Chinese. Lives in Germany. And that was called Boogie Pop Blitzkrieg. That is a single. And before that was Three from the brand new record by Converge. You heard Nothing Is Over, Dream Debris, and Detonator from their new record, Hum of Hurt. I don't know what I'm going to do at the end of the year because I have never once put two records by the same band in my top 25, and that actually might happen this year. Torn. Do I pick my favorite one and just leave the other one to sit out on the, you know, in the cold? Or do I put them both on there and it'll take up a spot that another deserving record goes should have in that slot? So we'll see. I love both records fairly equally. Up next, we're going to play brand new stuff from Bug Club. A lot of other shows have been playing this. They made my top 25 2 years ago. The new record is called Every Single Muscle. And we're going to play two from that. And then a band called The Fraudulence after that. 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The two-

CGM 99.1 FM. That was Fraudulence with They Don't Work For You and Bart from their new record, A Chilling Vision of Things to Come. Before that was Bug Club with Every Single Muscle, and they are going to be doing a tour. I don't believe they're playing here. The record is called Every Single Muscle. The songs were Every Single Muscle and Make It Count. And they are from Wales, I believe. And up next, we're going to play a band from Montreal called Sunforger, who are going to be playing at Meteor on July 10th. So in a few weeks, with local boys Lost Charm. I'm not really sure who's headlining the show right now because both names are the exact same size. Lost Charm, of course, is members of Barrier and Searching for Chin and a bunch of other bands. Older members of the band Pony and things like that. So, go to that show. It is at... Oh, I think it's at Lionshead, actually. I will look it up. It's right there. It says Meteor. Yep, July 10th at Meteor. So go to that show. All right, here is Sunforger and Sucker Punch after that. 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

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You just heard two brand new songs from Sucker Punch. Worst Party Ever is the name of the record. You heard FOMO and Standing Ovation. And before that was Sunforger with Weight and 30 from their new record Weight. And up next, running out of time, so we're going to play 100 Demons. New record is called Embrace the Black Light. This is a band that slept on my floor many, many, many, many years ago, 2003, I think. They recently played Tied Down Festival's kickoff show, and I love this band. Love this band for a long time. So here's two from them, and then some Mixed Feelings, and then some Real Farmer on CJAM 99.1 FM.

CJAM 99.1 FM. That was Real Farmer from the Netherlands. You heard Missing Link and Waste Away from the record Two Wrongs Don't Make a Right. That sounded awesome. That sounded like Danzig, at least his voice. And before that was Mixed Feelings with Not Fair and Moving On from the record Moving On. And 100 Demons start off the set with Werewolves at the Wall and Night Parade of 100 Demons from their brand new record Embrace the Black Light. And to end tonight's show, we are going to play brand new stuff from Kid Sister, an EP called American Teenage Prophecy. You're going to hear the songs Maniac and With Whatever Time Is Left, Boys in Skirts. And I'll be back next week with a brand new show. 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Good show. This was a good show.

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Добрый день всем. Good day to everyone. This is Radio UA and I'm Ksenia, your host. I'm your guide into Ukrainian culture for the next 90 minutes. In our show, we will have a variety of entertainment segments covering music, interesting facts about Ukraine, and the interviews with members of our community. We will also highlight famous Ukrainians who have influenced the world. Of course, we'll share cooking segments and teach some Ukrainian for beginners. Are you ready? Let's go!

Welcome back, our friends, to 99.1 FM Radio UA CGM. Good day to everyone. Today, I'd like to introduce you one of the most distinctive and influential music groups to emerge from Ukraine, the band Boombox, founded in Kiev in 2004 by vocalist Andriy Rybnik and guitarist Andriy Samoyla. Boombox began as a creative experiment. Really, it was like that. I remember when I was young and the first time I heard that tunes, I didn't realize that they combined hip-hop, funk, rock, soul and reggae, creating a sound that was fresh, energetic and unlike everything else on the Ukrainian music scene at that time. What started as just a side project quickly grew into one of the country's most recognizable and beloved bands. One of the reasons for Boombox's success is their ability to combine catchy melodies with meaningful lyrics. At the center of all of this powerful and unmistakable voice of frontman Andriy Rybnik. Oh, you will fall in love with his voice. His emotional delivery pairs with the band's genre-crossing style has helped Boombox connect with audiences of all ages. Their breakthrough came in 2005 with the release of the hit song Bahtiram, means for the doorman, which became an instant favorite. Its witty storytelling and memorable rhythm capture the band's unique character. Over the years, Boombox continued to release popular songs as Наодинці, Alone, Така як ти, Like You, and Polina, revealing a more romantic and reflective side of their music. Main Ukrainian character of the songs is the social storytelling. These songs gain popularity not only in Ukraine, but through Eastern Europe. But Boombox is more than just entertainment. The band has often reflected the realities of Ukrainian society and has not been afraid to stand up for important values. During the Ukrainian Euromaidan movement of 2013 and 2014, they openly supported the people's call for dignity, democracy, and freedom. In 2022, following Russia's full-scale invasion of Ukraine, lead singer Andriy Rybnik joined Ukraine's territorial defense forces. A video of him singing the traditional Ukrainian song «Оюлузі червона калина» in the streets of Kyiv quickly spread across the world. It became a symbol of resilience and national pride, and later inspired a collaboration with the legendary British rock band Pink Floyd. Over the years, Boombox has released numerous successful albums and performed for thousands of fans around the world. Their music captured joy, heartbreak, humor, and hope, often at all at once. Today, Boombox stands as more than just a successful band. They are a symbol of modern Ukraine, creative, authentic, resilient, and proud. Their songs tell the stories of everyday people while reflecting the spirit of a nation that continues to stand strong. So the next time you hear a Boombox song, listen closely. Behind the rhythm and melody, you'll hear a story of courage, creativity, and the enduring power of music. And let's enjoy the breathtaking «Оюлузі червона калина», song that I promise will give you chills and goosebumps. When the full invasion happened, many of famous singers joined and sang this folk song. Now is the anthem of resilience and freedom, supported during all bombing, transparent shield of Ukrainian soul.

Ladies and gentlemen, welcome back to Radio UA on 99.1 FM CGM. Thank you for hosting us, and I'm hosting this amazing Radio UA show. Today, let's take a journey into the deep roots of Ukrainian history and explore the remarkable legacy of Kievan Rus, one of the most important medieval states in European history. More than 1,000 years ago, Kiev was the heart of a powerful civilization known as Kievan Rus, established in the 9th century. It united numerous Eastern Slavic tribes under a single state and became a major political, cultural, and economic center of Europe. At a time when many regions were still developing, Kiev was already a thriving city connected to trade routes stretching from Scandinavia up there to the Byzantine Empire. Who doesn't know it's Greece, so down there. In the medieval context, Rus did not mean Russia as a modern country. They stole it. Like everything. It was the name of civilization and state centered around Kiev, which included parts of what we know now is Ukraine, Belarus, and Russia. One of the defining moments in the history of Kievan Rus came in 988 when Prince Volodymyr the Great adopted Christianity and introduced it to his realm. Okay, a lot of pagans were not very happy with this. This decision shaped the spiritual and cultural development of the region for centuries. Okay, let's think about it. Kievan Rus also gave the world remarkable achievements in law, democracy, diplomacy, architecture, education, and literature. The legal code, known as Ruska Pravda, was among the earliest written laws in Eastern Europe. Think about it and know about it too. While the magnificent St. Sophia Cathedral in Kiev remains a symbol of medieval achievement, modern Ukraine traces its historical roots directly to Kievan Rus, with Kiev remaining its historic and cultural center. The traditions, language, and identity that developed in these lands continued through centuries of challenges, foreign domination, and struggles. We already know about this. The history of Kievan Rus is also a story of resilience. Its people built a flourishing state, defended their lands, and preserved their culture despite wars, invasions, and political upheavals. About this, I'll talk about next time. This spirit of endurance remains an important part of Ukraine's identity today. The legacy of Kievan Rus reminds us that great civilizations are built not only through power, but through culture, knowledge, faith, and determination. Its contributions helped shape Eastern Europe and left a lasting mark on world's history. Thank you for listening, Radio UA, and let's continue with our amazing Ukrainian hits. Let's go.

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Ladies and gentlemen, welcome back to the program Radio UA. And today I'd like to tell you about actor and humanitarian Lev Schreiber, a Hollywood star with a meaningful connection to Ukraine. Many people know Lev Schreiber from his acclaimed performance in film and television, including the hit series Ray Donovan. Never seen. I know him as a crazy neighbor who invented or found the time machine in Kate and Leopold. I love that movie. And however, beyond his successful acting career, Schreiber has also become a strong advocate for humanitarian causes. His connection to Ukraine comes through his family heritage. Schreiber has spoken about his Eastern European Jewish roots, which trace back to regions that are part of modern-day Ukraine. While he does not identify as Ukrainian by nationality because he's American, right? He recognizes Ukraine as an important part of his family's story and cultural history. Following Russia's full-scale invasion of Ukraine in 2022, Schreiber became one of the prominent public figures supporting the Ukrainian people. He used his voice and international platform to raise awareness about the humanitarian crisis and the needs of civilians affected by the war. Most notably, he co-founded Blue Check Ukraine, an organization that helps identify and support trusted local aid groups working directly in Ukrainian communities. Through this work, Schreiber has helped bring attention and resources to those facing extraordinary challenges. His story reminds us that heritage can inspire action. For Lev Schreiber, family roots are not simply a matter of history. They are a reason to stand up, help others, and support people in times of need. 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
1: What's your name, please, first?
2: David Finkonen.
1: Could you please tell me what connects you with Ukraine?
2: Well, I'm first generation Canadian. My parents emigrated after World War II. I'm Windsor born and bred. I grew up in the parish celebrating our Ukrainian culture. As a child, I went to Ukrainian school. I was an altar boy. I performed in the Ukrainian dance group. I did a lot of showcases actually growing up and in my early teen years to promote and celebrate the Ukrainian culture as well, like through dance, through song, performances, showcases, you know, things like that.
1: Was it hard for you, like, where all your friends are Canadian, right? And you're Ukrainian, like?
2: It's funny because until I went to grade school, my first language was primarily Ukrainian, so it was a big culture shock when I ended up going to school and being put in that different realm. But growing up in Windsor, Windsor is a really, really multi-ethnic community, and the neighborhood I grew up in was very, very mixed. There was Italians, there was Polish people, there was Ukrainians, French. So it was great because we would go to school and we would learn all about everybody's different cultures. And I remember we would have like these little events at school where they would say, bring in a dish of your, you know, your culture. And so when I was a kid, my baba and my mom made a bunch of petahe and I got to bring them in. And I was like the head of the show. And my daughter, when she was in grade school and into high school, we used to make her petahe for that same cultural appreciation day.
1: It's cool. And do you speak Ukrainian actually at home?
2: Not now, no. I did lose it over the last probably 20 years. And also because I'm in a, I don't know, a mixed culture relationship. My wife is French Canadian. So yeah, there is a little bit of Ukrainian spoken at home, but not that much. And like I said, as I got older, I lost it. I still understand it quite well, but my spoken is pretty pretty rough.
1: Do you watch, like, I understand that you're not talking Ukrainian, but do you watch maybe like some Ukrainian movies or something, maybe some actors like for funny or songs? Like, how do you connect yourself, like, just hearing?
2: I'm a news junkie, so I follow a lot of news sources from overseas to see what is going on in Ukraine, and especially with what's going on with the situation there. Like 4 years ago when Russia invaded, we actually spearheaded a campaign here in Windsor for relief. And myself and like I work in the tool and mold industry, and some of our partner tool shops got together, and we sent, through the generosity of all these wonderful people in Windsor, we sent 4 truckloads of goods to Ukraine via transport plane out of Toronto Airport. So that was one thing we did, but I do, like I said, I do watch a lot of things on the news to stay abreast of what is what's going on currently.
1: Thank you so much for your help a lot. Like, really, oh my gosh. Oh, it was geese, people. Flying geese, welcome to Canada.
2: The cobra chickens.
1: Oh my gosh, flying foie gras.
2: That's awesome.
1: You have $3,000 if you kill it, right?
2: That's it.
1: I'm sorry. I want also to ask that you are a part of Ukrainian Federation, local part.
2: Yes.
1: Would you like to share us about what the Ukrainian Federation does and why did you decided to become a part of it?
2: Well, I mean, I've always wanted to share my culture, and I've wanted to keep it alive and show it to the next generation. My wife was married before, and I have step sons, and now I'm a grandparent, and I've been slowly introducing the culture to the next generation so that they are aware of, you know, what their grandfather's background is. And as far as like the Ukrainian Federation, I just like to stay in touch with people that share the same cultures and values that I do.
1: I have also a question. You said that your parents moved here. They were first, right? Here,
2: yes,
1: to move.
2: Yes.
1: Have they ever told you how hard it was to move here?
2: Yeah, because like Dad came over on a steamship, and like he said, it was a culture shock. Luckily, he did have some family here, so they helped pave the way. for him, but he said it was very, very difficult because he had a very small grasp of the English language, and when he went to work, it was very, very difficult to be able to communicate with people. So it was a real culture shock for him. Whereas mom was born here, but her parents didn't speak English, so she had to adjust to being a child in Canada without the benefit of having like English-speaking parents.
1: And for your kid, do you teach her maybe, like, you'd say that you don't speak any Ukrainian, but maybe some words?
2: You know, oh no, like, she understands a lot of Ukrainian, like bits and pieces. You know, she understands different things. You know, and like she does have a good grasp of it. And it's funny because I'm quite the talker, and my daughter's very, very quiet, but she's like a sponge and she picks everything up, and it's really funny how she will just come up with these things, and you don't think that they're really paying attention, but she's right on it. And she just comes up with some really great things, and very, very intelligent, very well read. And you can ask her anything that's currently going on in Ukraine right now, and she can give you a moment by moment update.
1: How old is she?
2: 25.
1: Oh, incredible. It's very cool. I also have a question, like with kids like her came here to Canada without having family, when they come here to zero, right?
2: Yes.
1: What do you think about all Ukrainians who are coming like now, how they're feeling here now?
2: I mean, it's gotta be a huge culture shock, because I mean, they left the only life they knew. And you know, even when you're in Eastern Europe, the Slavic languages are very interchangeable. So whether you're, you know, Ukrainian going into Russia, Moldova, Poland, you can get by. Whereas, you know, you're going from Ukraine to Canada, and all of a sudden it's like everybody speaks English. And how do I communicate? How do I assimilate? How do I become part of the cultural fabric? And this is why, like you brought up the UNF, this is why I think that organization is so phenomenal, because it helps people to, you know, get in and learn their way and how they can circumnavigate, you know, the system here in Canada.
1: It's beautiful. And thank you so much. And also, what you would suggest maybe? Like,
2: don't be afraid to ask for help. Like, this is something I'm in the latter years of my career, and something that my father taught me as a young person was to always pay it forward. If you have any expertise, if you have a special skill, if you have the ability to help somebody out, that should be the first thing you should do, because I believe in paying it forward. Whether it's, you know, somebody needs a hand, you know, to repair something, or somebody needs some advice, or somebody needs to be pointed in the right direction. If I'm honored if somebody reaches out to me and says, "Hey, Dave, can you help me out with this?" I'm the first one in, and my wife will be the first one to say that. Like, it's funny. She makes a laundry list of things for me to do, and I'm always stopping to run out and help somebody. And while that frustrates her, she's also very happy, because I believe in helping anyone that I possibly can. Whether, you know, I've had people like the new Canadians that have come in, and over the past several years, they have reached out to me and they said, "Hey, can you work in tool and mold? Are you guys hiring? Do you know anybody that's hiring? Would you be willing to vouch for me?" And, you know, obviously I get to know them and, you know, find out that they're a good person, and I'll point them in the right direction.
1: Thank you so much. Thank you for your time.
0: Thank you.
2: Don't be silly.
0: Thank you.
1: Have a wonderful day.
2: Oh, you're wonderful. You are absolutely amazing.
0: Thank you.

Ladies and gentlemen, welcome back to the Radio UA and our favorite, no, my favorite cooking segment. Today we're exploring a delicious traditional dish from Ukrainian cuisine known as zraze. Zraze are hardly stuffed potato patties that have been enjoyed in Ukrainian homes for generations. They are especially popular as a comforting family meal and are often served with sour cream, fresh herbs, or a light salad. To prepare zraze, start by boiling about 6 medium potatoes until tender. Once cooked, mash them until smooth and allow them to cool slightly. Yeah, they will burn your fingers if you take them right away. And mix in one egg, a few tablespoons of flour, and a pinch of salt like this to create a soft potato dough. For a filling, finally chop one onion and saute in and a little onion until golden. Add about 250 grams of mushrooms chopped finely and cook until the moist evaporates. Season with salt and pepper to taste. We also take minced meat. We can fry it together with onions and mushrooms. Next, take a small portion of the potato dough on your palm in your hand. Place a spoonful, not of sugar, of this amazing filling in the center. Then carefully fold the dough around it, forming an oval patty. Repeat until the dough and filling are all used. Lightly coat the zraze in flour and fry them in a skillet and in a pan with a little oil until golden brown on both sides. The result is a crispy exterior with a warm, savory filling inside. A simple yet stuffing dish that reflects the comfort and hospitality of Ukrainian cooking. Thank you for listening. And yeah, run to the kitchen to cook it and enjoy our, not just meal, but together our incredible Ukrainian tunes.

Our lovely listeners, you are welcome to our last segment for today, Ukrainian in a couple of minutes for beginners. And today I would like you to introduce how to count in Ukrainian. Один, one, два, two, три, three, чотири, four, п'ять, five. Let's count один. Один, два, три, чотири, п'ять. So it's 1, 2, 3, 4, 5. Okay, let's try again. Один, два, три, чотири, п'ять. If we count backwards, let's do like this. П'ять, чотири, три, два, один. Let's try again. And after this, I will give you an incredible phrase for you to remember. Let's do this again. 5, 4, 3, 2, 1. П'ять, чотири, три, два, один. Я тебе кохаю. I love you. Remember this. Я тебе кохаю. Thank you for joining me today on Radio UA 89.1 GM FM.

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1: Stats can be hard to understand, but this one isn't. 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

0: Hey guys, what's up?
1: Hey guys, it's Layla.
2: It's Holden.
1: And Holden doesn't know how to turn on the right microphones, but that's okay.
2: No, they move the buttons on me.
1: And and it's episode 16 of Wait, What Happened?
3: Wait, what happened?
1: So that's pretty cool. 16 episodes. And how do you feel?
2: Feel like
1: a million bucks.
2: Trillion, one might say.
1: A trillion, like our good,
2: our good friend.
1: Our good friend
2: Elon.
1: Elon Musk.
2: Yeah.
1: First trillionaire to exist ever in the world. How is that possible? Where'd all that money come from?
2: They just haven't heard about me yet.
1: My thing is, like, how is there global debt? But Elon Musk has all that money. Like, why doesn't he should pay it or something? Like, it doesn't make sense. Like, distribute the wealth type, you know?
2: What do you mean? I'm sure he's very
1: philanthropic.
2: It's a hard word to say. Anthropic, like AI. It's a rough episode.
1: Like, no, not even. I just feel like he should have to, like, distribute. And there's no need for someone to have that much money.
2: No. No way.
1: Even, like, a tenth of that. Even, like, a 0.01 decimal of a trillion would change my life.
2: $100 would change my life today.
1: Yeah. That's true. That's real. I feel the same today. It's rough out here.
2: I filled up my car yesterday.
1: Oh.
2: Or on Monday. And it just kept ticking up and up and up.
1: But gas is going down now.
2: It is going. I got it with, like, $1.55 when I got it.
1: Yeah. Nope. Ouch.
2: Bang. It's still, like, $70 to fill up my car, though.
1: Your car is $70? It's, like, $70 to fill up my mom's car.
2: How many kilometers? I got, like, 650 kilometers. It's not that bad.
1: I guess. I don't think her tank is that big. I think it's, like, 400, maybe 500. She's an SUV. So. But still.
2: Yeah.
1: I don't know. Now you have gas.
2: Yeah, I have gas for a few weeks at least.
1: Mm-hmm. And we'll be going camping in a couple weeks.
2: Won't be taking my car, so I'm saving gas there.
1: Yeah.
2: I'm taking a train up halfway, and then
1: driving the other way the rest of the way. But we're quite excited for that. I have never been, like, camping.
2: What?
1: I've been camping.
2: Oh.
1: But I've only been to, like, Grand Bend.
2: Oh, okay.
1: And that's...
2: So where Grundy Lake's what? We're going to Grundy Lake.
1: Doxing us.
2: Oh, my God. We're going to campsite number 13.
1: It's like 5 hours. 6 hours? Five and a half. It's 5.5.
2: Okay.
1: It's like...
2: So it's like up near Kilt.
1: It's like up in this way.
2: Yeah.
1: Up and left. Northeast.
2: Left.
1: South.
2: Yeah.
1: Northwest.
2: Wow.
1: It's northwest.
2: Yeah.
1: I think.
2: No, it is. I just don't know how far away it is.
1: And we're going to be cliff jumping, which is going to be fun.
2: Yeah. Hopefully not dying.
1: Hopefully the water's not cold.
2: Should be fine. Actually, it's been cold.
1: Mm-hmm. Oh, but, you know, we should let you guys know what we started off the show with. So...
2: We started with a song called I Am From Bosnia, Take Me to America. I heard it on the radio the other day. It's apparently, like, the Bosnians' unofficial World Cup anthem.
1: Okay.
2: And it was making me laugh hysterically in the car.
1: So you wanted to play.
2: So I wanted to play. I wanted to share the wealth. And then we had Pupils by Oprah, not the one you're thinking of, and Lim.
1: Mm-hmm.
2: Pretty When You Cry by Olones. Money by Arkells and Portugal the Man. Velveteen by Always. Sleeping In by the Radio Department. And we ended with Mother by Said the Whale.
1: Which I feel like always pops up on our playlist. Like, we're always playing Always. And I think they're playing at Oshiega. So I'm like, maybe I should go to their set.
2: Yeah.
1: Check it out.
2: I like them a lot. They're also just, like, an easy Canadian pick, too.
1: That's true.
2: We're lazy, so.
1: No, we are not lazy. We are not lazy. I will not let that be spread. I don't like that rhetoric.

0: Taylor Swift and Travis Kelce
1: What about
0: getting
1: him?
0: married.
1: Oh, I saw Zendaya and Tom Holland officially, like,
0: Officially,
1: yeah.
0: yeah. Well,
1: Yeah, I
0: Tom
1: thought we
0: Holland,
1: knew
0: of course.
1: that.
0: Well, we did, but Tom Holland, like,
1: Oh.
0: officially confirmed it.
1: Interesting.
0: They're having like a small wedding, but they're having a wedding celebration at Madison Square Garden,
1: Taylor Swift and Travis, yeah.
0: like the arena.
1: Oh, I know the one.
0: That's just so.
1: Are you going?
0: Am I going? Yeah.
1: Is it like you buy tickets to go?
0: No, I don't
1: Or
0: think
1: is it
0: it's.
1: okay?
0: I don't think it's like
1: Can you
0: forfeit tickets.
1: imagine?
0: That would.
1: Like,
0: I would not be surprised.
1: oh no, me
0: That girl will do anything for a bag. For like a bag.
1: Sure, he has a bag too. Second trillionaire soon.
0: Greedy, greedy, greedy,
1: You
0: greedy.
1: imagine?
0: I imagine it happening. And but Tom Holland's doing a lot of press right now.
1: I saw a quote or something. It was like a quote from him about the Odyssey that he's in, and it was basically him saying that like. He went on like he's like working on that set, and he was like, "Wow, I can't believe how it is to have like an actual properly run like movie production going on." Because
0: Like
1: like
0: he
1: all
0: didn't
1: this
0: know
1: like
0: how,
1: MCU stuff,
0: yeah.
1: they're saying like they have like an actual script that's finished. We're not like writing it as we're recording.
0: I saw that too, and I'm like, that's so. And then how he was like calling the people, like the Marvel people, like, we
1: Yeah.
0: need to do this. We could. Nolan does it like this or
1: Can you just
0: whatever.
1: leave the MCU, bro? You got bigger and better things ahead of
0: But he
1: you.
0: said he will keep doing Spider-Man. He said he
1: Yeah, because
0: wants
1: they're
0: to
1: paying
0: keep.
1: him $1 billion for it.
0: Well, yeah, I would. And it's kind of like, okay, like I'm Spider-Man. I feel like that's really kind of cool.
1: Yeah.
0: It's a flex.
1: I think so. I think he's a good Spider-Man. I think he's like overhated as Spider-Man.
0: I agree.
1: I like him better than Andrew Garfield and
0: You think he's the best Spider-Man?
1: I don't like Toby. I don't like Tobey Maguire. It's like a 30-year-old man playing Spider-Man. He's not that cool. He's kind of lame and he looks stupid. Andrew Garfield was like okay.
0: I liked Andrew Garfield as Spider-Man,
1: Yeah.
0: and I like I think I think Tom Holland's a good Spider-Man as well.
1: Yeah, I think he just works. He fits the character.
0: Yeah, he's like and he's like forever looking young.
1: Yeah, exactly.
0: I wonder if one day he's just gonna get like he's gonna hit a certain age and just completely it'll like rapidly catch up to him aging. Or I remember the thing always has been that he looks like he has like a toad in his mouth.
1: What?
0: They think he like looks like he's holding like a frog in his
1: I've
0: mouth.
1: never heard that.
0: You never heard that? Have you heard that?
2: Yeah, of course. Famously.
1: I'm looking at him right now. I don't see a toad shape.
0: I'm not seeing
1: Suspiciously toad-shaped.
0: a lump in my throat. That's funny. That's funny.
1: Well, do we have anything else to talk about? We gotta do some runs.
0: Music?
1: No, we gotta run some PSAs
0: Oh,
1: first.
0: yeah, okay.
1: But are we going back hereafter, or are we going straight to music?
0: Going into some music.
1: All right. We'll play some messages, and then we'll be having Stick Around by Mad Folk and some more songs. We'll give you a list after.

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9: And Stick Around by Mad Folk.
8: We started with.
9: Yeah.
8: Have you?
9: Sorry. Not my fault this time, guys.
8: No. I thought there was a ghost.
9: I thought it was Andrew.
8: Sorry, guys. There was noise from the peanut gallery. Jojo Siwa. Jojo, you know Jojo.
9: I know. I'm familiar.
8: And you know Royal Caribbean.
9: It's like the cruise line?
8: Yep.
9: Yeah, okay.
8: Imagine you took Jojo Siwa and Royal Caribbean cruise line and you put them together. What do you get?
9: Hell?
8: The Jojo Siwa cruise experience.
9: Yeah, that sounds awesome.
8: So, Jojo Siwa, mega fans, super fans, had the opportunity to purchase a ticket on the Jojo cruise.
9: Yeah, I got a ticket.
8: Yeah, you have $1,100 to spend on a Jojo cruise ticket?
9: No, I got the high-end one. I paid six grand. Six, seven grand. Nice.
8: Which I think is just... Oh my gosh, I'm so sorry. I think it's it's crazy. First of all, I was watching TikToks on it, obviously.
9: Obviously.
8: So the youngest person on it is like 12 months old.
9: You're the youngest person ever.
8: You're the And there's a lot of adults on it.
9: Yeah.
8: And at first I thought it was like a whole cruise dedicated for Jojo. But it's not. It's like you can pay just to go on the cruise regularly.
9: Does she what? Like she's like performs. Like she's like a singer, she did, right?
8: Yeah. Jojo, you get a Jojo concert. You get to meet Jojo. You get Q&As with Jojo. I saw a video of them chilling in the hot tub with Jojo.
9: That's awesome.
8: They had like bow decorating not competitions, but activities.
9: Yeah, like little workshop things.
8: And... the things that, like, I'm all for people spending their money on what they deem necessary. But the Jojo cruise.
9: It's just not.
8: She has
9: there.
8: To be desperate for money.
9: Do you think so? She's got to be so rich.
8: I know, but it's like, why would you do a cruise? Like, that's so.
9: Why not?
8: That's so bizarre. Because her demographic is children.
9: Yeah, whose parents will buy them cruise tickets.
8: I don't know.
9: $20 million net worth, allegedly.
8: Jojo Siwa? Well, yeah, because she was really popular. She was like Nickelodeon and stuff, but now she's getting older.
9: How old is she?
8: 23.
9: Oh.
8: Like, and she would remember when she went on Celebrity Big Brother?
9: No.
8: Well, she went on Celebrity Big Brother.
9: What's that?
8: Big Brother. You know what Big Brother is?
9: Like from 1984?
8: No, like the show.
9: No.
8: It's this reality TV show where they just put people in a house and they vote and stuff like that. And they like just live together and whatever.
9: Okay.
8: Jojo Siwa's on Celebrity Big Brother. She goes in, everyone thinks she's a lesbian because that's what she said very very...
9: Yeah, she was very much lesbian.
8: And then while on Celebrity Big Brother, she really hits it off with this guy named Chris Hughes. He's like a British guy. And they end up dating. I think they're still dating now. But it was a huge thing because everyone's like, what is happening? Like, we thought JoJo was not into Matt.
9: Yeah.
8: And then she came
9: He's
8: out.
9: He's also 10 years older than her.
8: Well, yeah.
9: He's 33. She's 23.
8: Yeah. It's quite strange. And everyone's like, well, why is she now with Chris Hughes?
9: Because it's now... She can't make as much money off being lesbian anymore.
8: Why not?
9: Because, like... They're going anti-gay now in the States.
8: That's true.
9: Like, I think she's like... I think she's just like a hustler. She's like trying to make money. And she's like, well, what can make me the most money at this rate, like at this moment?
8: But
9: right now?
8: I still feel like JoJo Siwa being like a pride icon was important.
9: Yeah, if she was actually... Maybe she's just like bi, though.
8: Well, because she was dating. She has had girlfriends.
9: Yeah.
8: Therefore, I would then think like, she's think bisexual.
9: Yeah. But
8: which JoJo can be whatever she would like to be. Just her throwing that curveball of getting with a man, a 10 year old man. You're the youngest man ever. Wow. But throwing the curveball of going onto Celebrity Big Brother to then be like, I'm going to get with this guy 10 years my elder.
9: Yeah. Well, Big Brother.
8: Maybe she was influenced.
9: Under the influence.
8: Of?
9: Show.
8: Oh, yeah.
9: Yeah.
8: Yeah.
9: Speaking of reality TV.
8: Mm-hmm.
9: Have you seen
8: Temptation
9: Island?
8: No. So please, it's your turn.
9: You gotta see it. It's my turn to explain stuff. So they basically have these people with just, like, horrible relationships.
8: Isn't this the Temptation Island... There was the, like, non-American version, and there's that clip from it, right?
9: I don't know.
8: That clip of that guy running around on the beach because his girl had, like, slept with a...
9: Oh! Is that Temptation Island?
8: Yes, but
9: like
8: I think
9: UK
8: it's...
9: the UK version or something?
8: No, like, this, like, it was, like... Yes. Like, Latin America version or something.
9: Oh, okay. This one's just, like, the American one.
8: Yeah.
9: It's awesome, though, because they bring these people to this island, and so it's, like, four dudes and then four girls that are dating each other, and they have, like, separate... They're, like, separated the entire time. And then there's just, like, 10... Like, the girls have, like, 10 hot dudes on their side. And then the guys have, like, 10 hot girls on their side.
8: Yeah.
9: And it's amazing. There's one couple that have been together for 5 years. They were, like... I think they're, like, high school sweethearts. They've been together for 5 years. And the guy goes and he just, like, cheats on her over and over again. And it's horrible. And then they're forced to, like, watch clips of their significant other,
8: yeah,
9: like, every
8: okay,
9: week
8: this
9: or whatever.
8: Is the show, yeah.
9: Yeah. It's awesome. There's this one guy who's, like, a master manipulator.
8: Of course.
9: Like, adult... Like, man-child. Adult child. Oh, man-child. Sabrina Carpenter. But, like, man-child.
8: Yeah.
9: And he's just, like, crying, and, like, he's, like, he's being, like, super picky with, like, all the girls and being, like, oh, like, you're my best friend.
8: Ew.
9: Yeah, it's really, it's hard to watch.
8: Ew.
9: But it's, and then he'll be doing this and be saying, like, stuff that I can't even say on the show. And then he'll be, like, watch the clip of his girlfriend, like, meeting a guy who's, like, actually good to her, and he'll be, like, oh, my God, she's the worst girlfriend ever. She's cheating on me.
8: Of course.
9: It's so funny.
8: Love Island. Love Island. I've been watching Love Island, as you guys know.
9: Yeah.
8: They have this, there's this theme with the music in Love Island, where they'll either play, like, very, like, popular music, like Sabrina Carpenter, there's been Benson Boone, of course, you know, Charlie XCX, et cetera, et cetera. Or it'll be music that is super specific to what's happening. So, for example, they're like, okay, Corbin, it's time to stand up to, like, come to the front. Mm-hmm. And the music goes, stand up! And it's like music so super specific to
9: really
8: the scene, which I think is really, really funny.
9: I used to be a big, not like a, like, I didn't hate reality TV, but I would never see myself watching
8: yeah.
9: it. And I'm watching Temptation Island now, and I'm like, this is awesome.
8: Reality TV is really good.
9: It's really funny to watch.
8: Really good.
9: I want to watch some, like, I should watch Love Island.
8: You
9: probably.
8: Should get on this new season. It's really good. It's a really funny season.
9: Yeah. Is it, like, coming out currently, though?
8: Yeah.
9: I got to watch it. I got to wait till it's all out.
8: But there's so many episodes already.
9: Oh, okay. There's enough to, like, get me by?
8: Yeah.
9: Okay.
8: We're on, like, episode 11 right now.
9: Okay. That's plenty, then.
8: Yeah. And I think on that note.
9: Head into some music. Last
8: yeah,
9: set.
8: Last set. Thanks for listening. Go watch Love Island at 9 o'clock tonight. And
9: watch Temptation Island. New season coming out soon. I forget when.
8: And
9: we'll be back next week, same time.
8: Same time. Place. Yep. And enjoy Unbroken by Honey Bear, the band.
9: Up next, after that, we have Pure Michigan, the new single out from Kiwi Jr. I think it came out today.
8: Older Now by Matt Folk.
9: California, PDUSA.
8: Superstars by
9: Yves Tumor. And Cost Evaluation by Hillsborough. Enjoy. Yep.

0: What do you guys think about fish?
1: Love them. A little weird, but I love them a lot. But I don't understand them at all, to be honest. I listen to the lyrics, and I have no idea what they're talking about. They drop albums. It's all a lie. It's 100% one song.
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1: It's one song.
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6: Well, hey there, everybody. It's time now for When We Wake. I'm your host, Andrew Shaver, and on today's program, I got a wake-up call. I said there'd be one coming up, and I'm a man of my word. My guest today is Toronto singer-songwriter Kyle Stevens. Kyle's new album, Everything's On Your Mind, arrives June 19th, and in many ways, it's a homestead record. The songs were written at his kitchen table while he was transforming a small downtown backyard into his personal urban oasis, and they were recorded live off the floor in a friend's home with his pals spread out in rooms on every level. We talk about that community-minded approach to making music, the freedom of letting go of control in the studio, and the 15-year journey behind one of the album's centerpieces, This Is My Nightmare. That's not my nightmare, that's the name of the tune. Along the way, Kyle also shares stories from his work as an environmental educator and wilderness guide, reflects on the influence of Fred Neil and Richie Havens, and explains why the most important part of songwriting is simply showing up, whether inspiration arrives or not. Here's my wake-up call with Kyle Stevens. There we go.
7: There we go. Nice to meet you.
6: Nice to meet you, Kyle. Right on. You're on your back deck somewhere?
7: I am, of course. I'm in my little oasis in the city.
6: Is that right?
7: Yeah, I've got a little vegetable garden, and we moved into a messy backyard, but the landlord said I could do whatever I want, so now I've turned it into a whole little homestead project of mine deep in the city.
6: Get out of here. Excellent.
7: It's my little oasis.
6: Have you done something like that before? Like when you moved in, were you like, this is obviously what I need to do? Or did the idea arrive?
7: It was like when I first moved in, I did like a bucket of one vegetable and saw how it went. And then the next year, the next door neighbor moved and they gave me a garden box. And I was like, okay, cool. Now I've got a box I can try.
6: Cool.
7: And then I crammed too much into it. And then I went, okay, I'll space it out better next year. And now I like scour the neighborhood and find pallets and pull them apart and make
6: wow
7: new beds for my yard. Yeah,
6: excellent. What was the very first vegetable you planted? You said you did one
7: cucumbers.
6: Cukes, right on.
7: Yeah, easy. They're viney, they're pretty. Yeah,
6: they're viney and pretty. Okay. Yeah. Now talk to me like I'm a six-year-old when it comes to this. They're viney and pretty. Do they flower
7: A little bit at the end of the year, kind of, or spring. Okay. I don't know. I don't really remember. I think they have some kind of early, but
6: okay.
7: Shows how much I know. As I said, hobbyist.
6: Well, sure. I mean, look, you stuck with it, though, for 3 years, and now you have a, quote, oasis that
7: you are surrounded by, that you
6: grew. Terrific.
7: Yeah, definitely.
6: Hey, man, doesn't the opening song on this new album of yours, I believe it's Come Around.
7: Yeah.
6: Don't you say no one gets it right the first time, or am I paraphrasing?
7: Exactly. No, that's exactly what I said.
6: Okay. It takes a little time, but you get there.
7: Yeah, exactly.
6: Right
7: yeah.
6: on, man. Right on. So you're talking about an oasis in the city of Toronto. That's home?
7: Yeah. Yeah. I'm downtown Toronto. I'm in the West End. I've been living here for about 10 years.
6: Okay.
7: But I grew up in the GTA, but I bounced around going to school in Waterloo, going to school in Sudbury, working all over the province and traveling. But Feels like home now.
6: Great.
7: Which is nice.
6: Did it start to feel like home in the last 3 years? And then I guess what I'm asking is it coinciding with this oasis that you've grown?
7: Yeah, I think so. Yeah, I think I just settled into a point when I hit my 30s and moved out here to this the West End and started doing this, where I realized that I just wanted to do the things that made sense to me do them for myself. And you know what? Not every vegetable is going to be great. Not every song is going to be great, but I might as well keep working on them. And
6: yeah, man.
7: Just kind of went with that. And then next thing you know, you got another batch of songs. Right?
6: There you go. You got an oasis and a whole new album.
7: Yeah, exactly.
6: So what were you doing before that? You said, you know, if this was a shift into that mentality, where were you prior to that?
7: Before doing this record, it was finishing up the last one and just kind of freeing up some space. So after finishing Considering Every Change and doing the little bit of promo I did for that, that was a huge learning curve, right? First project, a lot of goosebumps, getting all that out of the way, getting all the cringe off your chest and the fear of, oh no, will people like me? And then just going, you know what, I want to actually do what I want to perform and sing and that kind of stuff. And I put out a couple random singles to just clear out the closet of older stuff that I had. And when we moved to this house, started working on this new record. And
6: well, that's cool.
7: So I wrote it all at my kitchen table, and then we took it to my buddy's Jack's house and recorded it all at his house. And then we took it to my buddy Nathan's house and mixed it all at his house.
6: Love
7: so it was
6: that.
7: Very much a like homestead album.
6: No kidding.
7: Yeah.
6: Which was different from the Considering Every Change, which was your debut full length album.
7: Yep.
6: That was something that you recorded at, remind me his name, Jonas Bonetta's?
7: Yeah. Jonas Bonetta.
6: Right.
7: Out at Port William Sound.
6: Port William, that's what it is.
7: He's got a beautiful studio out in the country. He's got about an acre of land out there.
6: Lovely.
7: And it's really close to my wife's family cottage, and that's why I worked with him. Because I was just like, you know what? I'd always loved evening hymns.
6: Great band.
7: And getting to work in a part of Ontario that I loved and doing the idyllic, like, it was my first record. I wanted to play everything myself.
6: Uh-huh.
7: And I wanted to, like, be really in control of, like, every lick, you know?
6: Yeah.
7: But that's a great pivot to this record where, like...
6: No kidding.
7: The change was... all I did was sing lead vocals and acoustic guitar live in the room with my buddies. And we took a long time picking who, and it took a long time to schedule. And then we just busted it out really fast. So that was a really fun pivot from the like idyllic working in the country with one buddy and obsessing over every little detail.
6: Yeah, sure.
7: To doing this like commute from my place to my buddy's house, see all my friends there, have coffees, hang out all day, like nine of us in the studio. I'd show them the songs in the morning and we'd record them in the afternoon.
6: Wow, man.
7: And then the song was done.
6: What, no overdubs on this album?
7: We did the vocal harmonies.
6: Sure.
7: Jill and Meg are a dub.
6: Yeah.
7: And there's a couple songs with Shakers and Congas. Those are overdubbed by my friend Ryan McDonald.
6: Quite a stark difference between, as you said, between Considering Every Change, your debut, where you played everything, and Considered Every Change, I imagine, which I imagine the title came pretty organically out of that process.
7: Definitely.
6: To now an album where you recorded it live off the floor to tape in a house spread out across a few floors, at you know, a couple floors at least.
7: Yeah, so we had my buddy Nathan, who engineered this project.
6: Nathan Vanderwielen?
7: Yes, yeah, he's from the band Bart. He's an incredible engineer. He's done a lot of work in this city, and I've known him for a very long time, so it was great to finally get to have him fully on a project.
6: Yeah.
7: And he needed a place to keep all his gear, so he put it in my friend Jack Shooter's house. And Jack said, look, you can store all of this in my house because I live on like a cul-de-sac in the East End. It's quiet. But we're going to set it all up and record an album because Kyle's got like almost an album's worth of songs ready to go. So then I had to finish it up, and we just started working, the three of us, on planning it all out and then picking who we wanted to play what and picking the sessions.
6: Mm. I mean, I can understand wanting to try something entirely new on the second on the second album. What was it? You started to get into it at the beginning of our chat. What was it that made you feel like now I got to do it like this? Like, what was the impetus?
7: After finishing the last record, when I went down to sit down to like do a serious batch of writing again, I was feeling like, okay, writing is the thing that from the last one I really want to focus on growing. I want to, I like to write very personally, which is a really hard thing to do without getting too sappy, you know, or like too melodramatic. It's a really hard way to write, I find, but it's also my favorite way to write. So you like, you really have to go through some BS to get to the good stuff, right?
6: Yeah,
7: and so
6: right.
7: I spent a lot of time reading and spent more time reading and not writing at all. And then decided to just like treat songwriting like a bit of a journaling experience almost, where I was like, all right, 20 minutes every day, I'm going to sit down and just spew it out, you know? And maybe that's at 9:15 with my coffee in the morning at the piano, or maybe it's after dinner sitting on the couch, you know? But it was every day, it was a bit of an intentional, like, I'm just going to take a bit of time. And I wrote all of this album like in January last year, and we recorded it this time last year, and now it's coming out. So it was really fun to take a long time with the tediousness of the writing, and then take that, which I took so much time with going back to a lot of these songs and like fixing up little things here and there, and then going, okay, now that it's good, I'm just going to take it to my friends that I know are incredible at what they play, and I'm going to give them the songs, and we're just going to see what happens, because I know who I've chosen.
0: Oh, sorry guys. I should have looked at you, right?
6: I just love how this song starts. This is Cal Stevens with Mother of Mercy. And you know, nothing says playing live off the floor with your buds like starting, stopping, laughing because you didn't look at them and count it in, and just going again. Here it is. More of my chat with Cal Stevens after this.
2: He was waiting for me the first time that we met.

0: That is all 7 minutes of Mother of Mercy from Kyle Stevens off his new album, Everything's on Fire. Kyle is my guest on today's episode of When We Wake. Now back to our chat. Did you guys roll on first listens? And not first takes, because there's always going to be a first take. But like when you would play the song for the your assembled band?
1: Jack would try to get us to.
0: Uh-huh.
1: The quickest song that we recorded is Mother of Mercy, which is the closer of the record.
0: Tell me about that.
1: Yeah, we recorded that less than an hour after that I started writing the charts for the band.
0: Oh, wow.
1: Because there's only two parts, right? There's the verse and the chorus. So it was like, you guys are all good enough. If I show you this, even though it's a 7-minute song, there's only two parts. You learn the back and forth, and then
0: that's right.
1: We'll go. And so we just started kind of playing it, and everyone kind of was coming in. And then when we finished literally that, because the song's so long, they figured it out by the end of our first rehearsal. Jack downstairs just went, I should have recorded.
0: Right.
1: So then we did two takes, and then we kept the second take. So.
0: And that was it, eh?
1: Yeah.
0: We did two takes, kept the second take, and there it is on the
1: album. Yeah. And then
0: sounds great.
1: Added the girls and added Ryan on the tambourine after. And then that's how it sounded. Every single one of those pedal steel licks is just Jason in that room that day, which is bonkers to me, you know?
0: But actually, paint me a picture of the setup in the house. Where is everybody? You're at the kitchen table.
1: Yeah, I'm in the kitchen. I've got some baffles around me. And we've got a big snake going into the basement from the kitchen where they're in the little studio room.
0: And a snake is the power.
1: Yeah, like all of the cables from all of the things that we have upstairs are just running into their basement. And then we've got the kit in the living room, the bass in the living room, a couple different vintage keyboards in the living room, and then cables running upstairs to the couple bedrooms upstairs to isolate the amps upstairs.
0: Wow.
1: There's a hilarious amount of bleed. We couldn't overdub anything, even if we wanted to, because it would just take the room out of it.
0: Right.
1: It kind of forced us to just commit to it.
0: Yeah.
1: Which was really fun. When like I'm writing this personal album and then just like there's nothing to hide behind, like I can't studio trick it, which was kind of fun.
0: Was that a discovery that was made along the way?
1: No, I think like every time I record, I try to do that kind of earnest recording capturing anyways, going, I don't like the philosophy of like, oh, we'll add something to it in the mix or whatever. You know, like I just want the guitar to sound that way, or I want the bass to sound the way that it sounds. So taking the time to be very specific in amps and microphones and angling things the way and setting people in the room, and then taking 14 minutes to record a song.
0: You're not afraid of a long song?
1: No, not at all. And that's cool. My wife's least favorite thing about my music is that I love a long song.
0: Well, except for the song about your wife.
1: Yeah, that's the short one.
0: I'm guessing,
1: right? Yeah. I did that on purpose. Thank you for catching that.
0: Renee says, Renee says no more than 3 minutes on this.
1: Yeah, exactly. Yeah.
0: Yeah, there you go. Wow. Yeah. Cause you know, there's, as you say, there's like 5, 6, 7 minute songs. And I like that.
1: And I did that with all the singles.
0: Right.
1: The first single was 5 minutes. The second one is 6 minutes. And then Mother of Mercy will be the song that's coming out on the release day.
0: And that's 7+.
1: And that's 7, yeah. And then This Is My Nightmare is my longest song ever.
0: How long is This Is My Nightmare?
1: That one's over nine minutes, really fun.
0: I'm not being combative. I'm just wondering why that song's over 9 minutes for you.
1: Yeah, okay. So that one's one that I've battled with for a long time, and I'm really glad you've singled that song out, because the first 5 minutes, so it's in 5 parts, right? And you can kind of hear most of them, I'm sure, if you just like went, that's probably a section, that's probably a section. And so the first 5 minutes, the dark, angry, brooding part, and then the almost samba bit, I wrote that when I was 19, and I've recorded a couple different versions of it. I recorded it with Jonas, just like by myself on my back on the deck at the cottage with a big boom mic over the lake to capture like the lake sound. Thought maybe a solo acoustic version would be cool. I recorded just the first 5 minutes with Daniel Romano when I was like 20. And it just never felt right. It never felt done. And I kept messing around with it and eventually had all these other like little things that were in that same tuning. And I just started realizing that they all kind of flowed together really nicely. And I'm a sucker for Fairport and Pentangle and Burt Yanch. And I don't do a lot of that kind of stuff in my songwriting typically. So I was like, I'm just going to cram it all into this one song that's in this tuning that I love. And so next thing you know, I had all these parts and all the lyrics were flowing nicely. And so the second half of the song I kind of wrote a couple years ago, and it's this thing that's taken me 15 years. And then we recorded it, like that's entirely live except the violin, which is nuts to me. When we got to the final part and I'm doing those falsettos, I was sitting there going, oh, please just don't let your voice crack on you now, you know, like everyone's nailed this. And when we finished the take, which was the third take of it, which felt like forever because it's such a long song, right?
0: Sure.
1: When we finished the take that ended up being the take, the whole band was like, oh, I didn't play a wrong note. I want to listen. I didn't play a wrong note. I want to listen. And they all ran downstairs.
0: Wow.
1: And I needed to take a minute in Jack's backyard because I was like, I've battled that song for 15 years. And all of a sudden, it's done. I just knew it without hearing it back. I was like, that feels like
0: you knew it was done.
1: Yeah.
0: Wow. So what was the feeling?
1: Oh, man. I just like, it was spring and I just sat there and took in the trees in Jack's backyard and was like, oh, it feels incredible to have wanted to complete that song for so long and then to just like know that what we just played was it. That's a very special feeling in songwriting that you experience really rarely, and to have that with like all my friends in the house, it was really cool.
0: Well, look, we're obviously gonna play the tracking question. Here's This Is My Nightmare 1-5. More with Kyle Stevens after this.

0: Kyle Stevens with This Is My Nightmare, number 1 through 5, off of his new album, Everything's on Fire. Kyle Stevens is my guest on today's episode of When We Wake. So you've been playing music for a long time, hey?
1: Yeah, just my whole life.
0: Just your whole life. When did it start for you?
1: My dad got me into music immediately as a little kid, and my Uncle John got me a guitar when I was like 8, 9, like a little silly plastic thing. And I immediately was even on that being like, can I play Heart of Gold? And like was trying made my dad take me to like a guitar shop for lessons with like my little plastic thing, because I was like, I want to do this. And they're like, you're tiny, why are you trying to play guitar?
0: Because your dad played?
1: My dad never played. He started playing after I did, because I was in high school playing all his favorite stuff, and he was like, well, I want to. So he just learned he did the classic 4-chord so I can sit around the campfire move.
0: Wow. Have you played with your dad? You must have sat around a campfire.
1: Oh, a million times. Yeah. You know, it's a bit of a it's a father-son ritual. I go home, we'll play some Blue Rodeo. Neil Young together, you know. Classic father-son stuff.
0: Yeah, a little Jim and Greg happening there between Kyle and Pop.
1: Yeah.
0: All right. That's cool, man. Okay, so you started playing really young. Mm-hmm. Then you got good quick, I'm guessing. And then what happened in high school? Or even junior high? I mean, you started when you were 8. I'm skipping elementary.
1: I didn't take music in school. I was always focused on visual art because my dad was a photographer and I really liked visual mediums and I liked painting. Mm. And then in school, I was a little hippie kid and I focused on my environmental stuff and went on to university in environmental studies and did work as like a field technician for a bunch of environmental engineering firms. And music was always just kind of the thing that I did to have fun with my buddies while I also did that stuff.
0: Right.
1: And I lived kind of this like dual life of having to get up at 6 a.m. for my adult job as a field tech, but then also want to be out with my buddies at the Cameron House till 4 in the morning, you know?
0: Well, of course. How long did that last?
1: A lot of years.
0: Good years, I'm guessing.
1: Definitely fun years. Yeah.
0: Yeah. Yeah. Right.
1: Good choices, bad choices, but you know, that's what I'm writing about on this album.
0: Well, sure. I think you're describing everybody's life, Kyle. Good choices, bad choices.
1: Yeah, exactly.
0: Not everybody's writing albums about it. Yeah. So are you still engaged in another profession other than songwriting? Are you still working in the environmental field?
1: Yeah, I've recently left the desk job life and I'm working as a wilderness guide and an environmental educator for a couple different organizations here in Toronto, which is really fun.
0: So what does that have you doing daily?
1: Getting people excited about the environment around Toronto, doing educational hikes with kids or leading environmental cleanups on the shores of Lake Ontario from a kayak.
0: Excellent.
1: And I work for an organization where I get to take people on backpacking trips. I'm going on a trip this weekend. And I've got all my stuff.
0: Oh, wow. You're all packed. Yeah. There it is. It's on your porch. Yeah. Packed and ready to go.
1: Yeah, I did my whole like pre-trip pack today because I'm the guide. So I've got to be the one the most prepared, you know?
0: Well, yeah. I hope so.
1: Yeah, definitely.
0: Who are you taking kids? Is that what you said? Are you taking
1: kids? This job is for an organization that gets like young adults, like 25 to 45.
0: We're calling 45 still young adults.
1: Yeah, man. Hell yeah. Okay. I'm 35.
0: Okay,
1: I'm still
0: that.
1: Young.
0: Well, I know that. I'm north of 45, okay. So I guess I'm not young anymore.
1: You've just hit middle age.
0: I've just aged out. Yeah. That's cool.
1: Yeah, so it's like people like that are just looking to get out of Toronto and don't have access to it. And I work for a company that that means that I get to take people that are keen to learn how to go camping, get to do it in Algonquin Park. It's really nice.
0: So you take them up to Algonquin?
1: Yeah.
0: And get in canoes?
1: Yeah. 2 nights in Algonquin.
0: Excellent.
1: Sometimes up to 5, 6 nights.
0: That's amazing.
1: That's pretty cool.
0: How many trips you gone on?
1: This summer I'm going for at least 3 or 4 overnights, including one in September where we're doing the longest portage in Algonquin, and like I might be the only person in the world that's this excited for. I'm amped.
0: What are you
1: 5 kilometers of carrying a canoe on my back sounds great.
0: Okay. All right. I mean, look, I've portaged in Algonquin, not for 5 kilometers. I enjoyed moments of it. I can't say all of it.
1: No.
0: What are you so amped about?
1: Type 2 fun.
0: Type 2. What does that mean, type 2 fun?
1: It sucks at the time. You're suffering through it. You're doing what you can to get by. And then afterwards, you're like, oh, hell yeah. You know what?
0: Tree planting.
1: I've never done tree planting, but I bet I would have liked it.
0: I planted for years. That's type 2
1: yeah,
0: fun.
1: Definitely,
0: yeah, for sure. That's cool, man. So you said at one point, I don't know if it's this organization or the other one, that is also like part of the MO is to get people excited about the natural or the sort of the environment around Toronto.
1: Yeah.
0: What are you excited about? Like, what are you excited to show people and teach people about?
1: I just think that Toronto's a very green city, and I don't know if people realize that. Like, we've got the Humber and the Dawn, and there's still trout that go up the Humber every year. And the Dawn has had eagles in it for the first time in like 60 years recently.
0: No kidding.
1: And like, if you cycle out to Tommy Thompson, you go to Toronto Islands, like you can do all this stuff from our city, which is really fun. And it's kind of hilarious that in the part of my life where I'm getting to leave the city the most that I have in years with all of this tripping is I'm realizing how much more I want to just do at home. And how much more I'm like, oh, on my day off, I want to take my buddy to do this thing. Cause like, there's so much to do in this city. I guess I'm just feeling, I've never felt this stoked for spring. Maybe that's just what it is, you know?
0: Was it a long winter?
1: Oh, yeah. Yeah, yeah. My dog got sick, and I went through some pretty rough other stuff. And
0: Okay.
1: But she's doing great now, so.
0: Excellent.
1: Yeah, it's
0: Excellent.
1: Been, the darkest winter is leading to the most happy spring. And, you know, this album's coming out right while it's all happening. So it's like, good timing for me.
0: What's your dog's name?
1: Her name's Pippin, the Hobbit.
0: Pippin, are you looking at her over your left shoulder right now? That's fine. Does Pippin come on trips with you?
1: No, she's a little tiny Boston Terrier. She's a real city dog.
0: Right.
1: You know? She loves when I lay tarps out in the backyard, but I set up a tent and she's like, what the heck is that thing? Get it away from me.
0: Sure.
1: So, yeah, she's a bit of a city dog.
0: Here's a beautiful instrumental number off of Kyle Stevens' new album, Everything's on Fire. You can close your eyes and pretend you're in Algonquin Park or Kedgy or whatever your local provincial/national park happens to be. More of my chat with Kyle after this.

0: I want to talk about Fred Neil and the impact Fred Neil has had on your life.
1: Yeah. The first time I heard him was actually the Richie Havens live version of the Dolphins. It was on like some Richie Havens greatest hit CD that I had.
0: Yeah.
1: And it was sick. It's just him strumming his guitar, another guy playing lead, and then a guy on bongo.
0: Yeah, I mean, classic Richie Havens. Richie Havens strumming the way only Richie can strum.
1: And... Oh, yeah. I met him once. His hand was like the size of a baseball glove.
0: That's incredible.
1: Crazy.
0: Okay, we're going to put a footnote in that. I'd like to keep going with Fred Neil, and then we're coming back to Richie.
1: Absolutely. So like I heard that song and was just like, oh, cool, environmentalism in music. And I was at the end of high school reading Rex Weiler's book about the foundation of Greenpeace, and I discovered that song, and I was just like, okay, environmentalism in music all together. Look at this, all the stuff that I love, obviously Joni Mitchell, Big Yellow Taxi, and all of that. And I was just wrapped up in how much I was already a sucker for music of that era. And then it's the era where there's a lot of activism in music, and I'm always drawn towards that. I'm drawn towards music from all over the world that's socially conscious in some way. And so with Fred Neil having that so heavily in his music and then devoting his life to environmentalism, I was like, okay, you can just do whatever you want, you know? And so I tried to follow that as much as I could.
0: Where did your activism bent come from? How did that get engendered in you?
1: I think genuinely just that time in my life, you know, I'm very impressionable. I'm 16, 17. Yeah. I'm listening to Bob Dylan and Fred Neil and Sam Cooke and Marvin Gaye, just being like, and like all of that soul, all of it has a message, you know, all of that soul music was talking about social justice. So much of the like folk music was talking about environmentalism or social justice. And I just got wrapped up in all of it, and I fell in love with it. And I went to school for, I took political science because I just enjoyed studying the history and the interconnectivity of like all things.
0: Well, that's not cheesy. That sounds pretty awesome, man.
1: Yeah. Because like I was studying environmental stuff, but I was doing it through a lens of looking at the world. So it was like, I was writing university papers on neoliberalism of water resources in Bolivia and like how their dictatorship had shaped the way that stuff happened. And like getting into stuff like that academically in like 2008, 2009, and then seeing the way the world has grown and changed after like such an intense period of time of my life at that age. It's been really interesting to see where we've gone.
0: No kidding, man. Was there a time, did that lead up to the time that, you know, in the fabled Kyle Stevens story where you walked away from music? Was it that moment in your life?
1: I think it was, no, that was more, I just started getting so busy with the environmental work that I was like, I just kind of needed to deprioritize something for a bit.
0: Okay.
1: And it was kind of nice to give myself the creative space.
0: Okay.
1: That's my excuse for not writing for like 7 years. I needed to give myself the creative space.
0: Sure. I mean, you know, whatever, you give yourself whatever you need.
1: Yeah, exactly. Yeah. It comes or it doesn't come.
0: It comes or it doesn't come.
1: Yeah. So for me, it's like I wrote Everything's on Fire and Abject Thoughts the same one. Like I was having my cup of coffee and I sat down at the piano and I wrote both of those songs. But then like the day before, I sat down for the same amount of time, if not longer, and I struggled away at two lines, and I couldn't get past it.
0: So that's my question. You sit down regardless. When you set yourself to songwriting, you're sitting down and you're doing
1: it. That's something that I really had the realization of, that I just enjoyed doing it. I should just do it. Yeah. You know, that's the thing that all artists have to just remember, because there is such a focus on being cool or doing the right thing or making sure that you're doing whatever that stuff. And there's like a deprioritization of just like, make your art with your friends, And so I just was like, I like writing. So even if I write a really bad song today, at least I wrote something today.
0: Right. 100%.
1: It feels better than not writing. And if you like painting, just paint. If you like sculpting, just sculpt, you know, just do what your thing is.
0: You sit down to write now, and if it comes, it comes, and if it doesn't, it doesn't.
1: Yeah, and then you make little tinkers later, you know?
0: Right.
1: So, like, I busted both of those songs out that morning, and Abject Thoughts, I made a bunch of little tinkery changes to later, changing this, changing that reference,
0: Right.
1: you know, changing the order of things. Whereas Everything's on Fire, I wrote it, and I don't think I changed a single thing, and that was just, it was what it was.
0: That's cool, man. That's cool.
1: Yeah.
0: And then what happens?
1: It's.
0: Everything's on fire. You write it, you don't change a thing. You get into the studio, quote unquote, the house, and
1: Yeah.
0: you play it for the boys, or the gang, actually, I'm not sure, the boys, girls, whatever. And then what happens? Does it change? Does it evolve? I mean, it
1: So
0: grows, but what happens in that
1: it's
0: moment?
1: funny that we even led with that one as a single, because that was when we had decided to make the record. Jack made me come over and he made me dinner and gave me a couple glasses of wine and made me just play him everything that I
0: Oh,
1: had
0: cool.
1: that was ready to go. He was like,
0: Sure.
1: just play me all of your songs and I'll tell you which ones I want to record.
0: You had not scratch recorded and sent him iPhone
1: No,
0: recordings.
1: no.
0: Excellent. Okay, cool.
1: No, I just sat at his table and played them for him, and he like
0: Cool.
1: wrote down which ones he liked. And I had written those like a couple days before. And they're both pretty intense.
0: Yeah. Look,
1: and
0: even people who haven't listened just by the titles alone could understand that maybe they're a little intense.
1: yeah, fair. Yeah. And so I showed it to him and he was like, okay, well, those are my two favorite ones. And I was like, well, those are the two I'm the most uncertain about. They're brand
0: Wow.
1: new, they're really intense, they're scary to me. And he's like, nope, we're gonna do those.
0: What a good
1: And the
0: friend. That's
1: song,
0: what you need.
1: yeah, exactly. Like I said, hire your
0: Yeah.
1: friends.
0: Excellent.
1: Yeah.
0: Okay. So he says these two are my favorite. You go, oh, okay, I trust you.
1: Yeah, and it just the intensity of the lyrics meant that we needed to record it very intensely, you know, and give it that thumping drive to it. And all of the energy that's there was like, I didn't tell the band to be that. They just got it from the way that I strummed it and the way that I sang it to
0: Yeah,
1: play it for them and the
0: sure.
1: content. And like,
0: Yeah,
1: you pick the right people and they're going to
0: they're
1: understand, you know? And these are all
0: sensitive,
1: people that,
0: empathetic, emotional human beings. Yeah,
1: They can
0: artists.
1: hear that I'm pretty frustrated as I'm singing those lyrics, so they're going to play along with it,
0: And
1: right?
0: they hit it where you wanted it. Yeah, yeah.
1: Absolutely. And like, shout out again to producer Jack Shooter. That guitar solo is just like live from the floor on that take.
0: Oh, no kidding.
1: Yeah, it's incredible. He's a great player, and it was fun to not have to take guitar solos.
0: Yeah, man, that's excellent.
1: Yeah.
0: I don't take solos, but you have taken solos, but it was nice not to.
1: Yeah, it was nice to just strum and sing and smile at my friends.
0: Speaking of strumming, let's before I let you go here, Cal, tell me about meeting the one of the greatest strummers of all
1: Nice.
0: time, Richie Havens.
1: Good callback.
0: Yeah.
1: I saw him open for Buffy St. Marie at Massey Hall in 2008. And this is obviously way pre-renos. And I went downstairs to the washroom during Buffy's set and met him in the like little bar that's what was in the basement
0: Yes.
1: behind their old
0: Yeah, sure.
1: washrooms.
0: Sure.
1: The one that had like all the old photos on it and stuff. It was a real dungeon down there before.
0: Yep.
1: And I was like the one little kid in there, and I had hair down to here, and like I
0: Wow.
1: clearly was the one young dude. And I was like, oh my God, that's the guy from the Woodstock documentary. Like, that's the guy that sings Freedom. There he is. And
0: Yeah.
1: so I just was like, and he like two-handed my hand, and like you could not see my hand at all. And then I was like,
0: It
1: what's
0: went
1: your.
0: up to your elbow.
1: Yeah, and he like told me about his tunings, and he was like, check out my website, man. I got all my tunings on my website. And I was
0: You
1: like,
0: got
1: you
0: this
1: just.
0: newfangled website.
1: Yeah, man. And he was like,
0: That's
1: big
0: great.
1: white beard. He's got
0: Heck yeah.
1: 100 rings on his fingers.
0: Oh,
1: He's
0: wow,
1: wearing the
0: man.
1: robe. Like, he was fully that. And he was just like, check out my website. My tunings are on it. And I was like, all
0: And
1: right.
0: did you checked
1: Yeah,
0: his website
1: definitely.
0: out? Yeah,
1: Don't remember any of them, but
0: You don't remember the tunings? No,
1: no.
0: okay. You didn't start, trying to fiddle around with Richie Havens
1: I
0: tunings.
1: didn't want to. Yeah, I'm not trying to. My thumb's not that big.
0: Yeah, well, that's the thing, hey?
1: He
0: Because
1: just
0: it's
1: plays with
0: coming
1: his thumb.
0: over. That's it. That's wild.
1: It's fully just with thumbing.
0: From over, there's his left hand for the radio. His left, his like basically his fret hand is is over top of the neck, coming down and fretting.
1: It's all in his crazy strumming. I love his strumming.
0: That's right.
1: So much.
0: No kidding, man. No kidding. Richie Havens, man.

Quick little ditty off of Kyle Stevens' new album, Everything's on Fire. His wife, Renee, said, hey, keep it quick, Kyle. And he heeded her advice. This is the relatively brief, Renee says.

0: That's Kyle Stevens with Renee Says off of his new album, Everything's on Fire. Kyle was my guest on today's episode of When We Wake, and look, depending on when you're hearing it, that album is either already out or still forthcoming. June 19th, 2026. Kyle Stevens, Everything's on Fire, drops. If you want more information on Kyle, you can find him on Instagram. I love his handle, at Kyle Schmlevens. That's Kyle, K-Y-L-E. S-C-H-L-E-P-H-E-N-S, Kyle Schmlevens. I am all but certain, should have asked him, but pretty sure that is a reference to Harry Nilsson's 1971 seminal album, Nilsson Schmilsson. That's smart money on that, don't you think? Or kylestevens.ca, which is pretty basic, all things considered. I'm at the Andrew Shaver on Instagram. Our theme song is Got You by my pal and yours, Noah Reed. Thanks for listening.
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2: 99. Here's a fun fact about Absent Sounds and Weezu. Absent Sounds being the show you're listening to right now, and Weezu being me, the co-host of it. I have a worm in my brain that doesn't really like when I experience something more than once. I mean, it's happened, but I really struggle to see the same artist live twice. I think twice before even rereading the same book, watching the same movie, or rewatching a TV show. While it's been changing, it's still strange and rare for me. Similarly, we've only ever talked to one band twice in all our years of Absent Sounds programming. Back in 2020, and then 3 years later in 2023, and now in 2026, we're back around the bend to talk to Toph. Is this the invisible string theory? I mean, I don't know. But in every lifetime and version of me, I have a feeling we're still drawn into the ever-present and beautiful sonic world created by Evan, Andrew, and in this round, Jess and Heather too. Together, they put out a debut record called New Window, which shapes each note through angular guitars mixed with floating vocals, a soft launching pad for the band.
3: Here we are at the Waterworks food hall outside. It's a beautiful gray day in Toronto. It feels good. It's warmer than Montreal.
4: The buds are popping here, and we are experiencing a prolonged winter in Montreal, so this is a really nice change for us.
2: This conversation takes place as Weedy caught the band ahead of their show in Toronto at the Cameron House.
4: There are children behind us, so you may hear some laughter and squeals of joy. That's not from us.
3: There is joy all around us. It's very nice.
4: But we keep it inside.
2: But first, who's in the band?
3: Hi, I'm Andrew. I play guitar.
4: Hi, I'm Heather. I play guitar also and sing.
1: Hi, I'm Jess. I play bass and also sing.
5: Hi, I'm Evan. I play drums.
2: More than just who's in the band, we wanted to know what their roles were too.
4: I'm the sassy adolescent.
6: Like Daria.
5: It's giving Daria. That's a good reference.
3: Definitely big teen energy coming from Heather.
5: You're car dad.
3: Yeah, I'm car dad, which is unexpected, but it's what's happening. I feel like an uncle. But a fun one.
1: I don't know. That's a good question.
7: Little sis.
1: Little sis. Yeah.
5: Granddad. It's true. I am wearing the granddad jacket. This is true.
3: You are bringing a really specific energy right now.
5: Yeah, maybe Hobbit dad or something, but yeah.
4: Well, he has been compared to like Elijah Wood a lot.
5: That was my Halloween costume last year. Yeah, I'm going to recycle it every year.
4: What are the things that you might not put together when you see our band versus how we are kind of as people? That our songs seem kind of serious and sad and pensive at times, but we're really not. We're like pretty happy, and well, okay.
5: Depends on the day.
3: Depends on how much Evan's had to eat.
5: Yeah, I just had a few snacks.
4: Okay. Yeah, we made sure to have him well fed for this this interview.
5: Yeah. So yeah, I just had some cashews and some tortilla chips. There was a, what was it called? Cosmic Crisp Apple, which is my first time having that, and
4: it's
5: that was pretty good.
4: It's a pretty kinda new like variety. It's like a Honey Crisp, but not as sweet, I would say. This one has like more of a sour crispness. Yeah. It was pretty good.
5: Yeah, I'm a fan. Yeah. I'm a convert to the honey, the Cosmic Crisp.
4: I don't think it has as much hype, though.
5: No.
4: As
5: I didn't hear about it before this trip, you know? So thank you for putting me on.
4: It's underrepresented.
5: Agreed.
4: In the Apple world.
5: So true.
2: Even I, an avid lover of AppleRankings.com, must admit that I have yet to taste the wonderful Cosmic Crisp Apple. And eventually, I mean, I will do it. But like the Mary's Room thought experiment, that space between perception and conscious experience is really interesting to me. Weedy and I were also wondering what that looked like for the band between the idea and the fruition of New Window as a record.
1: Yeah, I mean, I think it's come a long way from what we kind of conceived of in the beginning. Like, Heather and I were, like, sitting on a balcony being like, these are the bands that we like. We should start a band and actually, like, do it, and started writing together. But then, like, bringing other people in, bringing Evan and Andrew in to some of the things that we had written, and everyone really kind of owns their own parts in a big way, and it just became something, like, totally different altogether, and way more than the sum of its parts. So, yeah.
4: There were some changes and stuff that we wouldn't have performed or conceived of until the making of the album, like having flute played on it. Yeah, so one of Jess's friends and our acquaintance.
3: Shout out, Claire.
4: Claire, incredible. Also writing some random kind of like MIDI key parts to add some texture and layer, and having some percussion as well. So that's how things got to be a
3: Shout
4: little...
3: Shout out, Scott.
4: Scott, because... But yeah, it was a nice, it's always a nice exercise to kind of like embellish what you've written as, you know, four people to be more than that, because you obviously you can't do more than that in most contexts. Like, you know, as we were playing a show tonight, it'll just be, you know, us and the songs.
1: I think the one that probably changed the most in production is the first song on the record, Painting, mm-hmm. which we actually like haven't been playing live since we recorded it, because it just became something like so different. Like, it's a lot more like swelly and like a lot more vocal production, which we really really like, but it definitely feels like the outlier at this point. And yeah,
4: but it almost has to be the first song.
1: Yeah.
4: It's the first song on the record, and it's almost like if you play a show, it has to be the first song, or else it
1: or
4: makes
1: else you don't play it. Yeah.
4: It makes no sense.
1: Yeah.
5: This is an interview with Taupe on Absent Sounds. The track coming up, Rock Song, Sweeping, and New Window.

0: This is Absent Sounds talking to Taupe, a Montreal guitar band. The last three tracks we played come off of their debut record, which came out this year, called New Window. And those tracks were Rock Song, Them Sweeping, as well as the title track, New Window. So where do these tracks situate us?
1: Yeah, I'm feeling like it is set in like a school that nobody is in. And there's like a lot of hallways.
2: I don't think there's anything more terrifying
1: than
2: an empty school.
1: A school with no one in it. Yeah. And you're just like running around. Yeah, that's where I would put it. I think that song is about like avoidance more than anything. So yeah, lots of places to hide in an abandoned school. Lots of like routes around the thing you're avoiding, perhaps.
2: I would say New Window is kind of, it's a look into something that exists in a new way. Yeah, or like framing something in a new way. Yeah, in a new light. Yeah, yeah, yeah. I don't know, for me personally, kind of my life in Montreal in general, I was self-employed for a long time, and then was like, I don't want to work alone. I don't want to work from home. Okay? Am I the only person who does not want to work from home? Okay. Yeah.
3: Yeah,
2: so
3: I'm like, I think a 50-50 split in the band between working from home and not.
2: Yeah. No, so I'm kind of like integrating back into society, and I have a nonprofit like admin job now, which is awesome. So yeah, everything's like changed and new and kind of exciting.
3: I think it ties into the authenticity question. It's like showing up in whatever situation you are and being like, okay, it's just what you're paying attention to totally shifts like the frame that your situation is.
1: Yeah,
3: so
1: exactly.
3: Yeah, I think we all probably try to remind ourselves of that and show up truly authentically.
1: But yeah,
2: it's sometimes that you need that change to think about something new.
3: Like
2: something,
3: a shock.
2: Yeah, yeah. Or like doing acid.
3: Yeah.
0: And for a band with so many particularly interesting thoughts and outlooks, you gotta wonder how many tabs and new windows do they have on their laptop?
1: Not very many, because I need to keep it crisp, you know? But that was like when we were talking about album art, that was like one thing that we had tossed around, was like having a whole bunch of like computer windows like going on forever.
2: I have two windows and probably like seven tabs on each.
4: Everything is closed on mine. It's just empty.
5: Don't even have a laptop.
4: As soon as I just throw it out the window. Out the window.
3: Nice. Yeah, it's like it'll kind of slowly build up to be like 50 or 60. And then I'll just close the window because I'm like losing my mind. And then I'll just start a new one and it feels great. And then that's just continuously oscillating. I'll like bookmarks. Like, I think, my take is that bookmarks are an underutilized browser feature. I think people need to get hip to bookmarks. Yeah.
4: We're Taupe from Montreal talking to Absent Sounds on CJAM 99.1. Here's a few more tracks from our record. J13. Pasta number 3, truly authentic.

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3: Hey there, it's Weezy from Absent Sounds, and you just heard J13, Past Number 3, and Truly Authentic off of Tove's debut record, New Window. They're a Montreal band that creates music that sits in a register that truly makes me feel content, just like a bowl of pasta. I mean, one bowl of pasta. I don't know about number three. In fact, Weedy and I were wondering what the hell happened to bowl number one, too.
1: That's a great question. Heather?
4: This is the hardest one to answer. Oh.
3: I raise to you the pasta conspiracy. Everyone in the band is either a noodle or I guess there's some sort of underlying pasta structure that's holding the band together. I have my suspicions.
1: You know what I'm really into right now? You know those like little scoop pastas like the oricelli? Oricetti? Oricetti. Yeah, really good. Perfectly picks up the sauce and stuff. Very nice. Yeah, very
5: into that. Not familiar.
1: Yeah, you should try it out. Or if you're making like a soup, put some of those the wriggly bits, the little spinny wriggly ones. What are they called? Fusilli? Like the thicker ones? The like
5: rotini?
1: Rotini.
5: I don't even know what the difference between rotini and fusilli is, other than fusilli's name is more fun.
1: I was a big bow tie fan as a kid. Like constant bow ties, yeah.
4: But on that, I think pasta is more of like a vibe for that song because it's like kind of like squirmy and hard to like grasp onto at times. So it's just like the idea of like a long strand of pasta that it's hard to pick up.
1: I would play pasta number three on this island that we all go to camp on every year. Because we spend all of our time together. And I just think we have it's kind of an end of the summer activity for us. And that song feels like such like a playful time to me. And that's how I feel about that trip. So I'll do that.
5: True. Yearly, how long has that been going on? To
1: 5 years, 4 years, 5 years?
5: Yeah. Canoeing out to the islands.
1: Yeah.
5: Yeah. Yes, it's a fun time. I think that's really captures the spirit of the outing for sure. We're just being goofy, making up games. I mean, mini golf with improvised objects,
1: baseball
5: with improvised objects,
4: a large stick,
5: finding a baseball in the forest, or was it a tennis ball?
1: It was a tennis ball. Yeah,
5: yeah, yeah. It gets real goofy. Yeah. Yeah. It's a good time. I try to think any other song.
1: Yeah, definitely wrote a lot of parts for that song that got thrown out.
3: And through that, it does start to make sense. When you look at the writing process, maybe it's not a big bowl of literal noodles, but the noodling around that carries throughout. Ultimately, it's like they're having fun, and the record feels like it carries a collaborative spirit rather than a tension underlying a lot of the music.
1: Heather and Jess, like, come up with ideas for songs, and then
5: usually
1: Evan
5: like
1: and I
5: a fully fleshed demo.
1: Yeah, exactly. Yeah,
5: like a full song.
1: Like a structured song, yeah. And then Evan and I just kind of ruin them in some fashion.
5: No, we'll throw some parts together.
1: Yeah,
5: for sure. Like drums and extra guitar parts, and probably go through a few different versions.
1: Yeah,
5: take input from everyone. But it's like a fun process for sure. It's like very interactive, like
1: it's very exciting. It just like bringing, like, when we have a new thing to work on, I feel like we just spend, you know, a couple of hours just kind of trying out new parts and seeing what works.
0: Yeah, and I think, like, for us, like, the interlocking parts and, like, yeah, kind of, like, melodic, like, talk about, like, counterpoint and stuff, like, those things really resonate with us. So when we're working together, it's, like, we're, like, two people are going back and forth for a bit, and then we're, like, okay, try this with this, and, like, yeah.
1: Trying to use space in a way that makes, like, all the instruments into one kind of function.
0: Yeah.
1: One, like...
0: even though they're doing really different things, yeah. One big function. Good reference.
3: If you, for some unfortunate reason, don't know who or what Cake Function is, well, you can either look through our archives for the conversation in 2023 or go to Bandcamp and find all the music that they put out within the last couple of years. It was an instrumental mathy band that Evan and Andrew did together. Here's a little taste of that sound.

0: That was super exciting stuff from Cake Function's Leisure Project record, which Weedy and I also got to talk to Evan and Andrew about back when it first came out. And even though Cake Function is not the band we're talking about today, we have Evan and Andrew, along with the wonderful Jess and Heather, talking about the newest project, Taupe, which released a record called New Window just this month. Despite Cake Function being a little bit more mathy and instrumental, it still feels like it's truly authentic to what Taupe is doing now, which is kind of cool considering the fact that they have a track called Truly Authentic. And so Weedy and I want to know what exactly that is for them.
1: It's a type of bread.
2: Are you serious?
3: No, I think we saw it on a packaging of bread, like a plastic wrap of bread, and just thought it was really funny with the exclamation. Maybe I added the exclamation point because I think it kind of like marked it in a funny way. But also there's this whole, was it last year, like kind of like culturally, like in the zeitgeist, everyone was talking about authenticity online, authenticity and all this stuff. So I thought it was a kind of like a poke at that in a nice way. Honestly, I'm really bad at being online. And I guess that's authentic to me.
1: Yeah, I like trying to be as much of myself as possible, whether it's online or offline. So is that authentic?
4: Commendable. Yeah, it's commendable. I'm running the social media. This is Evan the drummer speaking. I'm not a songwriter, but I'm doing it. And I don't know. I like to think I'm being authentic to like what I think the band is, but like it's constantly evolving from the moment of songwriting to existing live and stuff. So yeah, I don't know, we're just, yeah, I think the goofiness, so like maybe the songs can be kind of serious, but I think the goofiness comes across online a lot more probably. So yeah,
5: like often when we sound check, someone will just be like, wow, you are really hyper as a band. We're like, uh-huh. Like that's kind of what we're bringing. Silly and hyper.
3: Silliness.
5: Yeah.

0: You're listening to Absent Sounds. Fading out for us right now is Open Season off of Taupe's debut record, New Window.
1: Yeah, not to be like sad, but that's a song about reconfiguring your life in grief and like the way that grief like literally makes you like restructure everything. And back to the like kind of structure frames perspective, like I'm definitely drawing on like a lot of those ideas in that one, but a very confrontational experience. So like I'm like, that makes sense actually. Yeah.
2: A reckoning.
1: Yeah, and just like a total like restructure. Mm-hmm. I think like also like band stuff and making music has been like a really important thing in that. Well, really going there now. but yeah, no, it changes all the time. When you think about new windows into things, it's just like a constant. Yeah, you're constantly looking at things in a totally different perspective, and that changes and evolves for sure.
0: With the impetus of a new record, it kind of feels like a change of seasons too. What does summer look like, and how does that spark something new within Taupe and also Montreal?
3: Just being outside.
2: Yeah, hanging out in the park. It's the, yeah, kind of Montreal vibe of, well, I mean, everybody hangs out in parks, but I feel like it's, yeah, I don't know. We had like one sunny day, like maybe 2 or 3 weeks ago, and like just everybody was outside, like picnicking, and just like, yeah, it was a great time. So I think just like everything life affirming about being in the sunshine, like, let's go.
3: Well, it's kind of like the Montreal, and I'm assuming a lot of places in Canada because of our climate, you know, you have this hunkering down in the winter, and then it was great for recording and doing all of that project, you know, and now we get to get out, share with the world and our friends, and yeah, have fun again.
2: Yeah, recorded it ourselves. Andrew was, yeah, leading the recording process, and we, yeah, kind of took our time just like in our jam space that we have in Montreal, mm-hmm. like just doing the drums first, and then kind of, yeah, over the course of several months, filling in all the rest of the parts and mixing with Patrick. Shout out to Patrick for doing an amazing job on the mix and master.
4: I think we were kind of finishing up writing some, as in just like finalizing some parts of some of the like later songs, or, you know, the like songs we had written, finished later on. And so I think the recording process was also just like, you know, one weekend we'll do this thing and it'll feel good. And then we're kind of getting ready for the next set of recording times. But I don't know, I feel like we wanted to make it as this whole band, I think, is we're trying to have a good time and like not stress too much. And so I think our recording schedule was built on like, does this feel like a good time to do this thing?
2: Yeah.
4: And like mapping around that.
2: Yeah, I think next time I want to just like go to a cabin and, you know, do it in a few days and see if that's more or less fun. So let's see what happens.
3: That is such a cliche, Evan.
2: What are you talking about?
4: I would love that. Let's do it.
2: Heck yeah.
3: But then we did, you know, I can't, you have to choose where you're going to put your efforts, because we also decided that, you know, we're going to do the artwork for the album.
1: With like no time left.
2: Yeah,
3: you know, we did put a deadline on that, and for manufacturing and all of that. But we spent like a whole, it was like a whole day, and then another afternoon doing like building the structure to house all of the objects that were within the frame.
1: At the end of the day, we were like, we have visual artists now. Yeah, exactly.

0: 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Our debut record, New Window, is out now. 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
1: Signing off of Absent Sounds, we hope you have a good afternoon, evening, or good night wherever you are. Bye.
2: Bye.
3: You heard them, people. Go listen to New Window once again and over again, and don't stop until you drop, because pop is taking over the world. You don't want to miss it. Anyways, we are going to transition a little bit into another band from Montreal, Sunforger, who are no strangers to Absent Sounds. We did an interview with them back in 2024. And first played their music, I think, probably around the same time when we first started getting into the music that Andrew and Evan make, which was under Boyfriends at the time. Anyway, Sunforger put out this record called Wait recently. It has lived on repeat for me. I'm so excited to, I guess, play it for the first time on Absent Sounds. And I will catch you on the other side, because I don't want to talk anymore. So, see you then.

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3: Ever see a friend behave disrespectfully towards a girl and do nothing about it?
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3: 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My name is Wea Zhu. You just heard the first three tracks off of Sunforder's latest record called Wait. Those tracks were Dig, Then Make Peace, and Say Sorry. Even based off the titles, you can kind of get the weight of this record. And if you don't feel it yourself, well, I think you will no doubt about it. Catch the wave when you see them live. They're coming to Windsor soon, so make sure you get your ticket as well at the Meteor. I remember when I was talking to the band in Montreal about, well, at the time, their self-titled record, looking forward to what would come next. They were talking about how a lot of it deals with learning to let go and not forgiving, and you can really hear that again with tracks like Stay Mad and Good Grades and Hesitate, which are coming up next on Apps and Sounds. So let me know what you think. You can honestly reach out to me anywhere, and I would love to hear your thoughts on these tracks. For now, we're gonna play them, and I'll catch you on the other side.

Hey, welcome back to Absent Sounds on CJAM 99.1 FM, Reaching Higher Ground. My name is Wei Zhu, and we just played some more tracks from Sunforger's latest record, which was Wait, those tracks being Stay Mad, Good Grades, and Hesitate. All of them feeling like they're holding a grudge, and equally sounding like they're carrying one too. The weight of the words. I hope you're enjoying your time here. We had the first half of our program with Taupe and their debut record called New Window. If you want to catch that interview, be sure to go through our archives, which is Absent Sounds, or dnju.me, as well as, of course, cjam.ca, where the last few episodes will be at your disposal. All right, now we're going to continue with more of Sunforger's music with Mountain of Pain, Window to Window. Look, we got a lot of windows in this episode, as well as the title track, Wait, here on Absent Sounds. I'll see you on the other side.

You just heard Mountain of Pain, Window to Window, and Wait off of Sunforger's latest record, Wait. Those tracks truly did carry a sort of weight to them, and I really want to continue that vibe going on as we close out our time here on Absent Sounds. I'm thinking I'm going to play Big Brave's latest record, which came out literally a couple days ago. If you're not familiar with Big Brave, they are more of a metal band, but I kind of consider them more of an atmospheric band with a lot of gazy elements, equally as heavy. The record that they put out is called In Grief or In Hope. I think Taupe felt like the lighter side of grief and hope, and then Sunforger is the middle ground, and now we're digging down to the lows with Big Brave. So the next couple tracks I'm going to play for you will be What May Be the Kindest Way to Leave, and then A Shape of Shame, as well as The Ineptitude for Mutual Disconcernment. Thanks so much for tuning into Absent Sounds today. I hope this leaves you with something. Have a good afternoon. I'll catch you next week.

0: All right, that's it. I'm going to count to three.
1: One, two, three!
0: I'm not horsing around here. Lucky for you, I don't have time for this right now. Come on, Bobby, let's go to the fun center.
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4: 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I'm your host, Brian, and as always, I'm bringing you a weekly selection of independent rock and electronic music every Friday from 10:30 a.m. until noon, or anytime you like, over at cjam.ca, where all of our fine shows can be found on our archives, going back multiple weeks' worth of content, so if you ever happen to miss out on an episode of the program, it's going to be up there waiting for you. And this week is no exception to that. We'll be playing three different DJ set lists, as well as a bunch of independent rock tracks that are just played on their own in the first half hour of the show, specifically featuring new music from the Canadian electronic producer Daphne, as well as some Canadian content from the artist Aura Kogan, so stick around for that, as well as a mix, too, of some older favorites of mine that I've played on the show before. However, though, without further ado, I want to get things started off with the first setlist, opening up with a track from Daphne. The brand new LP Butterfly. We'll be hearing the track Two Maps.

So if you're into more metal or kind of underground rock, definitely be something there for you. There's specifically a show called Riff You to Shreds that's recently been added to the network, so maybe go and check that out. However, though, just want to quickly recap what we heard in that first set list before we move on to the next. As I mentioned earlier, we started off with some brand new music from the Canadian electronic producer Daphne. This is his newest LP. It's called Butterfly, and we opened up with the song Two Maps. Daphne being one of the pseudonyms that is more commonly known by as the name Caribou, but for some reason this particular electronic artist likes to release different albums underneath different names, but Caribou being the most famous. So if you're a fan of that artist, it's the same person. Following that, though, we mixed in a older track from the same artist, that being Daphne again. This is the track Crimson from 2022's album Cherry. This has kind of become a staple track here at Indie Electric. I use this in my DJ sets a lot. Just a really big fan of this song in particular. Has that sort of intense high energy and nice build up to it. It almost kind of sounds like it could be a track in a fighting game or something. After that, though, we heard from the artist Primitov. That was the track Ski Mask. This comes from a project that's simply titled ISS-012. After that, Agony OST with Magilla Ski Mask from 2024's Variations of Hell. That was my favorite albums of that particular year. I'm really big fan of Agony OST. It's very much this sort of garage, underground, very dark and atmospheric style of electronic music. Big fan of it, though. After that, we heard from Synthony, formerly known as Sewer Slut, out of Australia. And this is from the most recent LP called Lamenting Malice, and that was the track Imminent Eradication. Thought that really worked well as the closing track to the mixed portion of that DJ set list, especially because of the fact that as the track goes on, it just gets progressively more and more abrasive and cacophonous and just kind of ends with that giant wall of distorted sound. Really big fan of this artist, obviously. Mentioned the fact, too, often on this program that the 2021 LP Schizophrenia Simulation is the favorite album of that particular year, and I've since then been playing tracks from it all the time on this show. And then finally, finishing things out, we heard from an artist who's quite different from everything else that preceded it in the set list, but this was Aura Kogan. Heard two tracks in the newest LP called Hard Hearted Woman, first of which was called Honey, and the second of which was called Too Late. Very much in line, I would say, with sort of that rock slash country sound. For the immediate artist that goes to my mind when I heard this was Fleetwood Mac. So if you're a fan of that style of kind of country and rock hybrid fusion, I would recommend this artist to you. However, though, I'm just going to stop and take a quick break, but when we return to the program, we'll be hearing a track from an electronic artist by the name of Marin, and we'll be hearing the song Try Again. Keep it tuned to 99.1 CJMFM, where as always, we are redefining radio in Windsor and Detroit.

0: get back to the warning that I've received, you may take it with however many grains of salt you wish, that the brown acid that is circulating around us is not specifically too good. It's suggested that you do stay away from that. Of course, it's your own trip, so be my guest, but please be advised that there is a warning on that one, okay?
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four. 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I got higher, I got fake.

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And I'm your host, Brian, bringing you a weekly selection of independent rock and electronic music every Friday from 10:30 a.m. until noon. And if you'd like to give the show a follow, you can find me online with the tag at Indie Electric. Currently residing on Instagram, Facebook, as well as Twitter, with Instagram being the platform that I generally favor the most in terms of having consistent content updates for. But regardless, if you give me a follow, you can find updates regarding the program, including, most importantly, the track listing to every episode of the show. I know most people aren't tuned into an entire 90-minute broadcast, and due to the fact that I mix some of the songs together in the DJ set list, it makes it hard to kind of tell when one song starts and ends. So if you heard something you're a big fan of and you didn't catch the name of it, simplest way to go and find out all the names of the tracks and just to check out new artists in general. Obviously, I cover a pretty large variety of content on this show, but I think there is a lot of crossover appeal. Obviously, if you hear one song that you like, you might be able to go back to previous episodes of the program and see other songs that I've featured. However, getting into that, we're going to start off by mentioning the first track in that set list, which was, as I talked about earlier, electronic artist by the name of Marin. That's being spelt with two I's. And that was the track Try Again, which comes from an EP called Hors Série Number 4. After that was Andre Zimmer with the Saved My Life EP, which is a 2025 release, and that was the track Invisible Sandwich, which featured on this show a number of times, as well as the one that's going to follow it. After that was Eddie C with Show Me the Way, coming from an EP also released in 2025 called Jesus Calling, very much based in kind of the soul and funk territory of that one there, the whole EP specifically. Definitely a really nice kind of change up in the set list there. And then after that was another big kind of genre whiplash. That was Death Grips going back to their 2013 record Government Plates. And that was the track Birds, which is quite honestly probably one of the most bizarre songs that they've ever put out, which is saying something considering their whole body of work is pretty out there. But the interesting thing about this track, and it's a well-known fact for people who are fans of the band, but obviously if you've never heard of this group before, this would be kind of an interesting little tidbit of information. The guitar on that track is actually played by Robert Pattinson. And when I say Robert Pattinson, I am referring to the actor. Funny enough, there's an image of them with him and also Beyonce behind the scenes at a show that Beyonce was playing at, which has kind of turned into a bit of a meme for the group, because obviously Death Grips is a bit more on the underground, so it's kind of bizarre to see them paired up with such kind of huge juggernaut celebrities. But apparently the story behind that was essentially they met Beyonce through Robert Pattinson, who was at the same event that Beyonce was at. But funny enough, behind the story behind that particular photo. And then finally finish things off with a new track, a brand new release from James Blake, which is actually apparently his very first independently released album. It's called Trying Times, and that was the track Death of Love from that release. Very much in line with the style of music that he's previously put out in the past. Really big fan of his, though, especially his debut record, which is a self-titled release, is absolutely fantastic. A lot of really great classic tracks on that one. So if you're interested in getting into him, I would definitely start with that one. A lot of his earlier work, too, is interesting as well. He actually started off as more of a basic, sort of run-of-the-mill electronic producer, and then he, with his debut record, randomly did a huge change-up and went more so into a singer-songwriter territory. And it still had elements of electronic music, but it was definitely not what you would expect if you had previously been following him in his previous works. However, though, it is about time that we stop and take a quick break, but when we return to the show, be hearing a brand new track from Femtonal from their newest release called Man Bites Dog, and we'll be starting off the set list with the track Video Nasty. 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

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anytime you like, and it's a really great way as well to just check out all the different programs that we have at our station. And you can follow me as well with the tag at Indie Electric, currently residing on Instagram, Facebook, as well as Twitter. And on those platforms, you can find updates regarding the program, including previews of some of the featured LPs in the upcoming weeks of the show, as well as the track list every episode of the program, which I think is the single most useful reason to give me a follow. Obviously, most people aren't listening to an entire program all in one sitting, so if you missed a name of a track you're a really big fan of, it'll be up there waiting for you. However, though, I'm going to quickly recap what we heard in that last set list there before getting into the final track of the show. As mentioned earlier, we started things off with the Toronto band Femtonal, who just recently put out their debut LP. They've been steadily releasing content for a while now, but it's always been just short EPs. This is the first full-length album. It's called Man Bites Dog. And from that, we heard the track Video Nasty, which is easily my favorite track on the track list. Just a really great, heavily aggressive, driven song, and just overall, just really great, fun track, very abrasive and kind of in your face. What's kind of funny too is the title, the name of the track, Video Nasty, for those might be unaware, it was like an old expression that used to be used back like in the 80s and 90s for films that were banned or just heavily controversial, such as Faces of Death or various very gory slasher films. And if I'm not mistaken, this was more of a British term than it was more so in North America. So it's kind of funny that they would make that reference, given that it's a Canadian band. But a bit of a old hat expression there. Following that, though, we heard from Jump Source out of Montreal. That was the track Get It Done. And that's from the JS06 EP. It's funny, I mentioned earlier on in the show too, there was an artist that I played whose album was called ISS012. I noticed a lot of electronic producers, a lot of their EPs will just have very kind of, I guess, categorical names, for lack of a better term, where it's just like the name of the artist abbreviated and then whatever number EP it was that they put out. Kind of makes it easier to go through their catalog, I guess, but it's not much in terms of creativity, in terms of naming. But either way, that was Jump Source. And then after that, we heard from Aria Bear with the track Ferret Wiggler, and this comes from an EP called Bunny Fluffer, which came out in 2024. So went from a very kind of basic naming to a very odd and kind of goofy name there with Bunny Fluffer. But after that, we heard a new track from Underscores. This is the brand new LP that came out this year. It's called U, just simply the letter U. And that was the final track from the release called Wish You Well. Underscores being a artist, I think a lot of people who are fans of groups such as Machine Girl or Femtonal would really appreciate. Very much in line with that PC music or hyperpop style. And Underscores actually was featured on a number of tracks on the brand new Danny Brown LP that came out last year. So nice kind of crossovers as well. However, though, it is about time that we get to the final track in the show. We're going to be changing things up quite a lot. We're going to be playing a metal track from the band Neurosis out of Oakland. Just put out their newest album called An Undying Love for the Burning World. And we'll be finishing out Indie Electric this week with the track Seething and Scattered. Enjoy the rest of your Friday and keep it tuned to 99.1 CJMFM, where, as always, we're redefining radio in Windsor and Detroit.

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1: Today we are interviewing Constantine and Remy, the singer and guitarist, and then also the drummer from the Montreal punk band General Chaos, currently gaining recognition across Canada for their authentic fast punk anthems, having just released their new album, Can't Please Them All, at the beginning of the month. So hello guys, how are you guys today?
2: Hi, we're doing great. What about you?
1: I'm doing good. Awesome. I'm just going to ask some questions. I think there's a decent amount. Hopefully this interview is around 30 minutes long, maybe even longer. That's ideal.
2: No problem.
1: But hopefully we get through all the questions, everything goes smoothly, you know?
2: Awesome.

0: So today, I just really want to highlight the band, the new album, and all the current shows that you guys are doing, because there's a lot of them I've checked. I've looked at your current like touring list and all the shows, and there seems to be a lot, so you guys are probably busy.
1: Yes.
0: So first, I honestly just wanted to ask out of curiosity about the band name in particular, because I find that kind of intriguing, because General Chaos sounds like a very fitting name for a punk band. But, like, what's the meaning or the backstory behind the name? Because I haven't seen much about it.
1: There is not one meaning.
2: Yeah.
1: I don't know. It kind of came, it was just two words that sounded great together.
2: And, like, we had this idea when we were, like, 13. Yeah.
1: Yeah. We had this idea very young. We didn't think about it much. It kind of was just, well, now that we've done so many shows with that name, we can't really change it. But
2: yeah.
1: We have to stick with it now.
0: Makes sense. It sounds pretty good, honestly. Like,
1: thanks.
0: If I were to listen to a band and they have a kind of crappy name, that kind of changes my opinion on them. But I think General Chaos does have, I don't know, it has a nice sound to it.
1: Yeah. Thanks.
0: You guys started the band kind of young. I think you guys were, what, 12 or 14?
1: 12, 13, yeah.
0: Okay. So we
1: played our first show like very, very quickly. Actually, our first show was announced at first. The festival lineup was announced with our old name. We hadn't even settled on the name. It was we changed it before. We played our first show very quickly after forming the band.
2: Yeah, I think our set was like 13 minutes.
1: Yeah.
0: Oh.
1: We didn't have enough for an actual set.
2: Yeah.
0: Well, what was the first name of the band?
1: We changed it for a reason. It's a really crappy name, so we're not gonna say it again.
0: All right, that's fair. I was just wondering, how'd you guys get together? Was it just like a couple of friends hanging out and playing instruments, or were you intending to make the music and release stuff and play shows?
2: The first one, we were just like jamming sometimes.
1: Well, it was during COVID, and I was brand new to guitar, and I think he was also
2: I was like just starting playing drums,
1: and it started with both of us. And then we were going at to the same school, and it was kind of the natural progression to start. We were both playing instruments, so we started playing together, and then we created a band, and then just things happened.
0: Okay. That's usually the best way it goes, I'd say.
1: Yes.
0: When you guys were, like, just hanging out and playing, what did you play? Just what music, songs, anything you were just kind of into?
1: I mean, I want to say Ramones and Nirvana.
2: Yeah, we were playing, like, the basic covers at the beginning.
1: Yeah.
0: That's classic.
1: Like, King Spirit, Blitzkrieg Bop, and all that.
2: Yeah.
1: Yeah.
0: I just think it's amazing that there are still people who just hang out and make music and just do that kind of stuff, because I don't think it happens nearly as much right now and nowadays. Like, comparing it to like the 90s and the 2000s, I feel like it was a lot more prominent back then.
1: Yeah, I don't know why people don't play as many instruments as before.
0: I don't know. I feel like you guys have been doing this music thing for 4 years, so like, how have you worked through it all? Because I know you guys signed to a label and there's probably a lot of press. Was that a big change?
2: I wouldn't say with a it was mostly like a lot of help. It helped us a lot.
1: Yeah.
0: Okay. Yeah.
1: We're with Stomp Records, and they're really very nice to us. And it's not a major label trying to screw us over or make money off our backs. Well, at least
2: I hope so.
1: We hope so. It's more like they're helping us create something, and then we're splitting the profit.
0: Independent labels are better for that as well, because they let you make what you want and they aren't breathing down your back to like tell you, make this, it'll make money, make this, do this. It's I think it'd probably be a lot more freeing.
1: We're working with people who are passionate about the music industry and all that. They're not trying to make as much money as they can.
0: I feel like it wouldn't make it seem like a job, and it feels still more like a hobby than
1: definitely
0: just work.
2: Yes, for sure.
1: Yeah.
0: I have a few questions on like your writing and production of like actually making your music and doing all that. And I was doing some research, and I was wondering what bands or music inspired you, either just to pursue music or the writing process, your stylistic choices, any of that. Because obviously, I do know some of the main ones like Descendants, who else? Social Distortion, Rancid, The Ramones, like you said.
1: Yeah. Yeah, it's a good question. I'd say, I don't know, actually. it's kind of just mixing a bunch of stuff. Like, I listen to a lot of old 1940s and 50s country, and I think that's kind of cool, like some old Hank Williams and stuff. So I like the honesty of it. So that definitely inspires me.
2: So I'm trying to think about something I haven't already said previously, but like I also try to go into different music styles. And kind of, I guess it does help to like create music because you're kind of by creating something new, you're creating something that's like
1: different.
2: Yeah.
1: But I'd say punk kind of gets old. It's a very similar genre. It's hard to explain, but a bunch of bands and songs sound the same. It's a bunch of similar chord progressions and stuff. So, but what's fun is to use the same chord progressions and make new songs out of them. So, yeah,
0: I could see how like it gets repetitive, but I feel like it also just does depend on the band because you kind of have to dig into the other types of punk rather than just staying at the base level of like the classics. So I feel like you have to expand into more like, I don't know, ska punk. I really like that. And I feel like it's kind of different than the regular stuff, you know?
1: Mm-hmm. Definitely.
0: So I wanted to ask you about the writing process. And I don't know, I could definitely tell you guys are, like, taking inspiration from the current state of the world. But is there anything else that you're thinking about making that's leaning towards, like, personal connection? Where it's, like, I don't know, based on your life or just, like, cool stuff you think of? Or just, like, trying out new stuff that's, like, not in your typical rotation, I'd say.
1: Definitely. Well, yeah. I'd say, well, personally, I made it's not really a promise, but I'm challenging myself not to write love songs because there's way too many of those in the world.
0: Fair.
1: Kind of a thing that's been done too many times, in my opinion. Yeah. I don't know. Of course, it's kind of always a good idea to try out, get outside of our comfort zone. So yeah, we try to do it as much as we can.
0: I was also wondering about the actual musicality of it. Do you guys all like write it individually on your own, or do you sit down and share ideas and work together to, I don't know, like, do you make the parts yourself and then kind of just put it together, or share ideas, tell them, like, oh, do this kind of tune, da-da-da-da-da.
1: Yeah,
2: that's what we do. We most of the time, Kosana comes up with, like, one particular thing, and then we work on it to create something.
1: Yeah.
2: So by adding, like, other stuff, and, like, yeah, we kind of do a whole sit-down, and you should do that, and you should do this.
1: And we try a bunch of stuff.
2: Yeah.
1: And a lot of things don't make the final cut, but at the same time, sometimes we have songs that just, we write it all at once. Like, it seems like every idea is a good idea, and then we just stick with it, and that's it. Yeah.
0: Yeah, I feel like probably a lot of the stuff just around you too, the culture, people you hang out with, just any of that kind of stuff helps you draw inspiration in and helps you create. Like, you'll even just see something weird out walking around on the streets, and then, I don't know, integrate into your music probably, right?
1: Mm-hmm. Well, I mean, Montreal is a great place to play. Obviously, it's a great place to have a band.
2: Yeah. Probably the best place in Canada right now.
1: Yeah.
2: So, for, like, the scene.
1: Yeah. We're hearing a bunch. I mean, we've heard from, well, also experience and playing in Ontario versus Quebec is that in Quebec, people care. It's hard to explain, but they're going to stop and look at if there's a band playing, they're going to stop and look. But I feel like in Ontario, people are just going to walk by and keep doing what they're doing.
0: Yeah, it's probably more of a richer culture in Montreal, probably, right? Because I know there's a lot of diversity there, too.
1: Yeah, obviously, yes.
2: Yeah, especially in, like, well, not especially, but also, like, in different, like, people. There's a lot of people who have, like, not the basic style of, like...
1: The very alternative.
2: Yeah, very alternative city.
1: Especially in our people our age.
2: Yeah.
1: There's a... Well, I mean, everybody's listening to old music. Kind of, like, music from 20 or 30 years ago.
0: Oh, that's good.
1: I
0: know in Toronto, when I lived there, it was... I don't know. It wasn't very diverse culturally. Everyone kind of dressed the same. Everyone was into the same stuff. And I didn't really fit in there. And then I moved to where I live now, and it's still just not the greatest for actual individualism, you know?
1: Mm-hmm.
0: So I feel like I want to go to a place that has, like, people who dress and act how they want and who are actually authentic with themselves.
1: Well, Montreal is great for that.
2: Yeah.
0: Okay, so my next question is literally so short, but what's your favorite song off the new album for both of you?
1: That's a good question. Can we do a top three?
0: Yeah, sure.
1: Okay. Mine is, I'd have to say, The Idiots Have Taken Over, number 2, Zip Code, number 3, and You Prove Nothing, number 1.
0: Okay, yeah.
1: And honorable mention is Wilder Days, the last track.
0: Yeah. I remember, I don't know, that was a really good way to end off the album, I'll say that.
1: Thanks.
2: Yeah. For me, it would be, I would say, 200 yards for third place. Second place would be, I would say second place Zipco and first place Idiot. And which honorable mention, Junkie Territory.
0: All right. Are those also your favorite songs to actually perform live, or do you have different ones?
2: Yeah. 200 Yards is personally my favorite one to play. It's really fun to play, like, as a drummer.
0: I will say that one is really politically charged, and I was totally into it when I heard it.
1: Thanks.
0: I feel like as teenagers, a lot of people believe that we're too young to actually be talking so strongly about current politics and just things happening in the world. It kind of proves to me that you guys are secure with political stances and, I don't know, you're actively informing yourselves on issues happening and how it affects us.
1: Kind of, I feel like it's our duty as a good citizens of the world.
2: Yeah.
1: I don't know how to, but to be informed is kind of the minimum, in my opinion.
0: Speaking out is probably what counts as well, you know? Because you got to know what's happening, but if you actually speak out about it, you're...
1: Of course. Benefiting. Well, if you actually know what's happening, it's kind of difficult to feel... Yeah.
0: No, exactly.
1: Feel the need to speak up about it. Well, I mean, personally, I grew up with family dinners being only politics, people talking about politics.
2: Yeah, me too, pretty much. Like, every day, there's a new thing happening.
1: Yeah. But 2025 and 2026 were great for inspiration and songwriting in terms of that, politics and stuff.
0: That's a really funny way to phrase it, but yeah, I could see that. There's just been so much happening, man. I can't.
1: Yep.
0: Okay, so also, this one is also very unrelated, but you could probably tell I'm not a French speaker because... But I do know enough of the language to understand the main idea of your French songs. And I think there was only, like, one on this album.
1: Mm-hmm. Yeah.
0: But I do think it's great that you're properly incorporating the language into your music. And it seems like you're putting a very small portion of your personal, like, I don't know, everyday life into the music. So are you guys planning on releasing any more music in French?
2: We haven't really thought about that yet.
1: Yeah.
0: No?
2: But I would say probably.
1: Maybe.
2: Probably.
1: But personally, I feel like French is sounds well when I write French, because I co-wrote some of the verses on the French song Bon Rien, but I find it difficult to make French sound good. I feel like English is easier to make the flow. Like, the flow is better, in my opinion, in English than in French.
0: I could see that, because I know French is like. it's just so hard to work with French. I hate writing in French. It is a pain.
1: And the different pronunciations of French is also complicated.
0: Like, also, like, feminine, masculine stuff, and then...
1: Yeah.
0: I can't even imagine rhyming, or even trying to rhyme in French. Oh, that sounds like a nightmare.
1: Yeah, well, I mean, it's kind of like you can only... The easiest rhymes are verbs. It's kind of... Yeah, they all, and it's like, if I were to compare it to English, it's you can only rhyme with
3: walking, with talking. Yeah. Yeah.
1: Happening, talking, walking, things like that.
0: That's so fun. Oh, my.
1: Yeah. Yeah.
0: Okay, so I will say this. We talked about your favorite songs. Personally, I think my favorite song off the album is Zipco. And I think that was also the first one I listened to from the press release.
1: Cool.
0: But the instrumentals on that song in particular, I just think are amazing. Because it has the complexity and the catchiness to make the song, I don't know, sound different than many of the other ones that are currently out. But I feel like during that guitar solo, where you had the bass layered with it, I thought it was beautiful. I know it's punk music, so beautiful isn't the word to use, but that's what it was. I just thought that sounded phenomenal. Was that a track that just effortlessly came to you, or was it something you kind of had to sit down and work on?
1: The riff, I know the riff was kind of like, I started with the rhythm guitar, and I liked it, and then I did the kind of lead. But it was pretty organic. It flowed kind of organically. And I think the bass is just, that's Ode. That's what she does.
0: Okay.
1: She's kind of a beast.
0: Do you play rhythm or lead more? What do you think?
1: I like both. I play whichever whenever I want to.
0: It's the best way to do it. You know, best way to do it. Whatever, man. Yeah. I will say that I also mostly listened to your new album. I didn't listen to much of your first one, so
1: you're not listening much.
0: I will say I think Can't Please Them All. I felt like you guys really found your sound compared to the first one, and I think I prefer that one a little bit because I don't know. It was very unique and it was captivating because the songs were, like I said, different because I don't hear much punk currently coming out from where I look, but did you guys do anything different on this album compared to the first one? Like, did you guys cover themes or just obviously tried out new sounds, but anything like drastically different?
1: I think our writing just got better.
2: Yeah, and we've spent more time like making the songs, like working on the songs.
1: Yeah. The first album was just, we recorded everything that we had.
2: Yeah, it was a compilation of everything that we'd ever written.
1: Yeah.
0: Okay, well, you guys are getting older now, too, so it's probably, like, I don't know, stuff you're more passionate and more proud of, rather than just putting it out so you have enough.
1: And we also had all the experience of the first album, so we could not make the same mistakes or learn from things we had done in the past.
0: Learn from, I don't know, the past is always good to reflect on for literally anything, which sounds dumb, but if it works, it works.
1: Mm-hmm.
0: I was listening to your album, and I kind of just wrote down notes when I was listening to it, so I just have a bunch of random notes written down.
1: Yep.
0: But I'm going to say this, the first time I listened to General Chaos, I was listening to it, and I was like, holy crap, like, this is good. And I thought you guys were grown. Like, I truly thought you guys were in your 20s or something. Because when I'm in the press links, I'm clicking on the song, I'm listening to it. I read the stuff after, man. Like, you know. But I'm just truly amazed that you guys are, like, 16, like, around that age.
1: Mm-hmm.
0: It's just, I don't know. I probably couldn't create music that is just so cohesive and strong. And the crazy part is, it's just, I'm only a year older than you, so it's not, like, I don't know, it just baffles me because I couldn't imagine doing that, so I'm just like thoroughly impressed.
1: Thank you. Thanks a lot, we really appreciate it.
2: Yeah,
1: and we worked really hard on it for, well, we were trying to get that kind of feedback.
2: Oh,
0: how long did you guys work on it for,
2: the album?
1: Since we got Ode in the band.
2: Yeah.
1: So that's,
2: even before that, we wrote some songs.
1: Yeah.
2: Some songs were written before that.
1: Mm-hmm.
0: Okay.
1: No. Mm-hmm. 6:30 Wilder Days. Yes, 6:30 Cadillac and Wilder Days were written, I'd say, in late 2024. And then in November, Ode joined the band, and that's when we started writing.
2: Yeah.
0: I don't know. That seems like a decent amount of time to write an album.
1: It's like a year and a half.
2: Yeah, we recorded it in...
1: Oh, yeah. No, I think we spent a year.
2: Yeah.
1: Since we recorded it in November 2025.
2: Yeah, was it November 20? Ode came November 20.
1: Yeah.
2: So yeah, 1 year.
1: It was almost exactly a year.
0: That's impressive, too. Man, I'm not good with, like, producing music, and I can't make music, so I just... Yeah. I don't know. I admire anyone who can just make music right off
1: Thanks
0: the bat like that. Even if they sit down and have to work on it a long time, I can't do it. So, you know.
1: Thanks. We appreciate it.
0: So I was also going to ask some questions about, like, Montreal and Quebec in general, because I don't know much about Quebec's music culture, but I know enough, I'd say, but I don't know a lot. I hope that makes sense. This is pure curiosity. How is Quebec's alternative scene? Like, dive into a little bit.
1: There's not much outside of Montreal.
2: Well, that's not even true. We played a show, like, deep down, and we played two shows. I feel like the people...
1: No, mate, alternative... Well, I mean, but it's... Yeah, every time we play outside of Montreal, we play in front of a bunch of... I mean, in Quebec, we play in front of...
2: The older...
1: 40-year-old
2: dads. Yeah, the older scene, like, 90s scene. But in Montreal, there's basically every weekend there's like a sold out show of people our age, like younger and a little bit older, like from 14 to like 20, I guess.
0: That's awesome.
2: Yeah, there's a lot of people that go to the show. Like the general scene is pretty.
1: It's pretty strong, and there's a lot of bands.
2: Yeah, and started 3 years ago.
1: Yeah, 3 years ago is when it started getting big.
0: Okay, that's
1: like we.
2: We kind of started, like, playing shows at the same time as this, like, scene, like, became bigger.
1: Yeah, we kind of grew with the scene.
2: Yeah.
1: In parallel, so, yeah.
0: Yeah, that's actually really neat, because I know where I live right now, there's hardly people my age who are into, like, the stuff I'm into, and it kind of sucks, but...
1: Yeah.
0: I don't know. I just never really heard much about Montreal's music scene other than, I think, Heavy Montreal and Pooza Fest, which is...
1: Yeah. Well, I mean, I also think there's a big... counterculture identity with the youth of in Quebec.
0: Okay.
1: Ever since Quebec started becoming a... How do you say... Well, I'm trying to find a word. It's like when you separate the church and the state.
2: Yeah.
0: Ah, I get that. Well, yeah.
1: Yeah, that happened in the 60s, and ever since it's been counterculture. There's been a big counterculture movement in Quebec.
2: Secularism.
1: Secularism.
2: Yeah.
0: Mm. Okay. Yeah. That makes sense. You guys just played Pooza Fest last weekend. So how was it? Because I saw a few clips from it last weekend. You guys did great because, I don't know, I was very surprised by the quality of the performance because, like I said, they're new songs that you're performing, and I know performing new songs is a little bit rough.
1: Well, yeah, it was a very cool show, and there was lots of people, since it was a free outdoor show.
2: Yeah, and there's people who come, like, there, like, every year, so, you know, we had, like, there's always a lot of people, so it was cool.
1: Yeah, there's it's like a big Montreal event. I think it's probably the biggest punk festival in Quebec.
2: Yeah.
1: Independent festival, maybe.
0: Yeah.
1: And so you have people who just systematically go every year, no matter the tickets and or the band. And but you, since it was in downtown Montreal, there's a lot of people walking by who just stop and watch. Yeah.
2: We got a lot of good positive feedback from our show.
1: Yeah. And since we were the first band opening up the festival on Friday, because it's from Friday to Sunday, there was some, I don't want to say a lot of hype, but there was some hype.
2: Yeah, because we were the first band.
1: Yeah.
0: Okay. Was this your second time playing? Pooza Fest?
1: This was our fourth time.
0: What? Pooza Fest. Yeah. That's crazy. I didn't know that.
1: Yeah, that was our fourth time.
0: Wow.
1: Yeah.
0: This is going to sound dumb, but Pooza Fest is one of those festivals I really want to go to. Because there's always just so many good artists there, and it's always a packed lineup, in my opinion, because I think there was a lot of people there.
1: They have good taste in curating lineups there.
2: Yeah, well, it's made by people who, like, actually know the band.
1: Yeah, it's... One of the founders is Hugo Mudi from the St. Catherine, the band. They were on Fat Records. They were pretty big. And, so it's people from the industry participating in the industry.
2: Yeah.
0: That's good.
1: Yeah.
0: That's how you get the good music. It's not just
1: like
0: putting people just for even just attraction from other people, but it's stuff that people is actually going to enjoy. People like the music. It's authentic. It's, I don't know. It's all the kind of stuff that people who are into the music will like.
1: Yeah.
0: So we did speak about the artists. Which ones stuck out to you, or just in general from your entire music career? Like, who's the craziest to meet?
1: Craziest to meet?
2: The best artist?
1: Well, it wasn't... Does it have to be linked to the music career, or...
0: Just nah. Just who's the craziest, like, artist or person you've ever met that's just baffled you?
1: Well, me personally, it's Mike Ness from Social Distortion.
0: Ooh,
1: That was crazy, and he mentioned... I gave him a CD of General Chaos, our first album, and he talked about it on stage. That was pretty cool.
0: That's crazy.
1: Yeah. But also, we met the singer for Goldfinger.
0: Okay.
1: At a festival last year, so that was pretty cool, too.
2: I don't know. I don't really know. I would say my dad, but I guess it's too obvious, so...
0: it works. If you want that as your answer, it works.
2: Well, I guess.
1: Yeah, Guillaume Beauregard, he plays in the...
2: Which is probably one of the biggest punk bands.
1: They're probably the biggest punk band right now in Quebec.
0: Okay, that's neat.
1: And they're a francophone band too.
2: Yeah,
1: that's pretty cool.
2: And I really, really, really enjoy their music.
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4: So let me set the scene. It's 2 in the afternoon and 34 degrees.
6: Drivers who use handheld devices such as cell phones are 4 times more likely to get into crashes serious enough to cause injury or even death. Brain injuries such as those caused by distracted driving kill more people under the age of 20 than any other causes combined. When you text and drive, you not only put your own life at risk, but the lives of others on the street around you. 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Everyone deserves to travel on our roads without fear.

0: You guys just opened for Strung Out just over a week ago, I think it was.
1: Yeah.
0: When was that? I think that was the 13th, no? Yeah.
1: Yeah, the 13th of May. Yeah. So, yes.
0: You guys
1: 8 days ago.
0: That's awesome, man.
1: Yeah, like, that's pretty cool.
0: That must have been crazy for you guys. What was just running through your head when you were experiencing that? Getting the call that, oh, yeah, you're going to open for them, and then actually just doing it, you know?
1: Well, it's obviously pretty exciting. And at the show, there were way more people than we thought were going to be there. And we had good people liked us. And yeah. We were able to give a CD to Jason from the singer of Strung Out.
0: Oh, awesome.
1: So that's amazing.
0: Was that probably one of the biggest venue you ever played?
1: Yes.
2: Yeah, I think it was.
1: Okay.
2: You got bigger things going.
1: Yeah, but
2: yeah, we have way bigger things going.
1: We're playing a huge show in Montreal in August.
2: At some point.
0: Yeah. What is it?
2: We can't.
1: I don't think it's going to be announced tomorrow.
0: So oh, okay.
1: Kind of fun.
2: Oh,
0: awesome.
1: Oh, yeah. Well, we can. I'm sure we can say it. Well, we're
2: okay.
1: Awesome. Well, we're gonna open for The Offspring in Montreal. Yeah, it's. I mean, we just found out yesterday.
2: Yeah.
0: Crap! Like that's crazy.
1: I know, and it's like a 2,000 capacity venue.
0: That's
2: wild.
0: Yeah,
2: it's like
1: yes, August 5th.
2: Pretty much the biggest venue in Montreal for like the big shows.
1: Yeah.
0: Okay.
2: Well, not the biggest.
1: Well,
2: but
1: except for Centre Bell, but that's just
2: that's like for Taylor Swift concert.
1: Yeah.
2: So.
0: Also, if you do that, you got to take a picture and post that on your Instagram.
2: Yeah.
0: You have to do that, man. Come on.
2: Yeah.
0: That's wild. Sorry, I'm just.
1: Yeah, we're pretty baffled.
2: Yeah, yeah.
0: That's crazy.
2: Like, I remember, like, before I was like, oh, we should ask our, like, label to, like, book us the show. I was like, yeah, I guess we can try.
1: It was a huge reach.
2: Yeah, like, I was like, that's never going to happen. But, like, it did happen, and I was like, no way.
1: Yeah.
0: Whoa.
1: We're pretty stoked.
2: Yeah.
0: Good. You should be. Brag about it when you're allowed to say it. Brag about it and tell everyone and just, I don't know, make a big deal of it. You deserve it, honestly. If it's something like that, do it.
1: Thanks.
0: I think that was the last stop of that tour, right?
1: Yes, it was. It was the final date.
0: Do you think that added a lot of adrenaline and like a lot of, maybe not pressure, but I don't know, did it seem more like crazy, I'd say?
1: I don't think people were paying that much attention to us. They were. There's a big problem. It's not much of a problem, but it's like a huge nostalgic feeling in Quebec.
0: Okay.
1: About the 90s and all
2: those. We get told that like, we're not at all.
1: Yeah, we're being always like told. Oh yeah, you guys are the next generation.
2: Yeah.
0: Well,
1: all the time. So
0: that's
1: well, I
0: so
1: mean,
0: good.
1: It's cool.
2: Yeah, it's really
1: but
2: cool.
1: It's often closed-minded people.
2: Yeah.
1: When it comes to punk.
0: I could see that. I could definitely see that. Yeah, I do think if people continue making music, though, I feel like punk could get another big resurgence just across the world, maybe, or at least in the States, because I know. What are the big places in the States that make punk? I know it's New York and California.
1: Well, LA.
2: Yeah. California.
1: Everywhere in California, there's like all the Orange County and all those Santa Cruz, Santa Monica, San Diego. I think the whole East Bay area has always been making punk.
0: Yeah, I feel like also a lot of the bands that came out of there, they're going on tours again as like final
1: what?
0: Tour or an anniversary tour of just like, oh
1: yeah.
0: Look it, we're back.
2: Yeah.
0: Because I know Pinhead Gunpowder just released yesterday that they're coming to I think Detroit and I'm like, dude, I gotta go because I don't know. That's like one instance of how it's kind of getting resurgence, but they're kinda also just taking back from their old stuff. I don't know.
1: Yeah, well, those shows, I feel like it's a lot of dads and 40-year-olds who are going to go.
0: Yeah.
1: So, yeah.
0: The younger bands, I feel like, will do draw in the younger generation. So I think we need just more young people in bands, because
1: yes.
0: I think that's what that's what needs to happen to get the resurgence for the music, you know?
1: Yes.
0: That made no sense. You know what I'm trying to say?
2: Yeah.
0: Okay, so what are some future, like, plans or aspirations you guys have for the band? Is this something you want to do for, like, I don't know, long time, for the rest of your life, that kind of stuff? Because I know music doesn't really, like, go, but actually doing it with the group, you know?
2: Well, I think, yeah.
1: As long as it's fun.
2: Yeah, as long as it's possible. Like we're going to start writing new songs very soon.
0: Yeah, maybe release an EP, even just a couple singles.
2: Yeah, we were
1: thinking of making a split album, EP with a band from Montreal. They're called Conflit Majeur.
0: Okay.
1: And it's a Francophone band, and
2: I don't know if it's actually going to happen.
1: Yeah, we're talking about it. We pitched the idea.
0: All right, yeah. If you do that, then that could also potentially lead to a couple shows of where you just play the EP just with that band and split it, you know?
1: Yeah.
0: That'd be good. I feel like it'd draw in a lot of people as well.
1: Yeah, it would.
0: Okay, so also touring, right? How does that look for you guys? Because I don't know if you guys have toured outside of Quebec. I know you said a little bit in Ontario, but would you be open to touring, like, further in Ontario or just in Canada in general?
2: Well, yeah, we're gonna try.
1: Well, we would, but we have, for right now, only one person has a license.
0: Oh,
2: also that, yeah.
1: So, but Rémi and I are both in the process of
2: having our license. But also with school is gonna be harder. But when we're gonna, like, now we're going in a, I don't know if you know what TGIP is, but it's basically like college.
1: It's between high school. So they take away 1 year of high school, and they replace it with CGIP.
2: And then after that is university. And we have, like, way more holiday. Like, we have, I think it's, like, basically 6 months.
0: Oh, okay, that's
2: good. So we're going to have a lot of time to, like, tour and stuff.
1: Yeah, and I'm going to do trade school. And I'm after 18 months, I'm going to be working. So I'm going to... The trades are good for touring.
0: I was going to say that you could have done, like, a summer tour, but at the same time, that'd take away your entire summer. And that might, I don't know. Sometimes you just need a break, because I know you guys are doing this while in school. And, I don't know, you probably get pulled out of school a lot, because I don't know.
1: Like right now?
2: Yeah.
0: Like I was about to say, like right now. Because for me... I have co-op at my school where we go to a place and we work there for half the day, and I'm at the radio station, so it's great. I don't do nothing. I listen to music. Oh. I have a show, so I just play music. I get to interview bands.
1: Yeah.
0: But it doesn't really affect my actual school stuff to do this, you know? I just have to do a little bit of work outside, but it's not bad in that way, but I know... If I was doing touring on top of that, I'd be going crazy. I couldn't do that.
2: Yeah, I mean, it's cool to, like right now we have a little bit less shows, because, like, in the last 2 months we had basically, like, 2 shows every weekend. And, it's cool to just, like, be back and, like, relax sometimes.
1: Yeah.
0: Yeah.
2: Yeah, I mean, everyone needs that, I guess. Especially right now in school, well, for me it's, like, kind of the finals. Like, this week I have, like, 3 exams.
0: Ooh.
2: I just had an exam, like, right now. I had an exam yesterday. I'm going to have an exam tomorrow, so.
0: Yeah.
2: But if I had shows on top of that, it would be pretty hard.
1: Yeah.
0: I think maybe in Montreal, the semesters and school is different, because I don't end until next month. So I feel like that would be also difficult if you were thinking about touring, you know?
1: Well, we're ending in
2: June 21st.
1: Yeah.
0: Oh.
1: But the exams are, like, 2 weeks before the end, so there's kind of a useless 2 weeks after.
2: That's like when we finish our exam, especially right now, because we're in our last year, we're graduating. I don't think anyone's gonna show up to school.
1: Yeah.
0: Oh, that's fair. I don't show up near the last few days anyway.
1: Yeah.
0: You don't do anything, but you sit there and you study, bro. It's so useless.
2: Yeah.
0: I could do that at home. Like, come on.
1: Yeah,
2: I could do that.
1: But I want to be there for the last bell. I made a deal with my friends. We're all gonna. Witness the last bell.
0: Aw, that's wholesome, though. That's good.
2: Oh, Ding Dong.
1: Ding Dong, yeah.
0: Also, I had a few questions on touring, but I'm cutting some out because they're kind of useless. If you do go on tour, come to Windsor, which is a very small town by the border of Detroit, and come down, and I will, like, email me. I will promote it on my show. I'll promote it on posters and crap.
1: Awesome.
0: And then I will come and drag my friends to see it live, even if they don't like the music, like I said.
1: Oh, yeah.
0: But I don't care. So. All
1: right, well, thanks a lot.
0: Windsor. Also, I Windsor. Will say this. Windsor does not have a very good, like, music culture that's coming from the place. Like, we have a lot of acts that come to us, but I feel like a lot of the people here just don't create.
1: Mm-hmm.
0: There's some, but it's usually not the kind of music I'm into, you know?
1: Yeah.
0: So it kind of, I don't know, puts a damper on some things like that. Okay, so this is literally my last question. So, finally, where can people find your new album to buy it?
1: In some record stores, there's not much in Ontario, but I know Sonic Boom in Toronto has our record.
0: All right.
1: Or just the Bandcamp. If you look up General Chaos on Bandcamp, you're going to find our record.
0: Awesome. And you can stream it.
2: Yeah, we're in Montreal, so pretty much, like,
1: anybody in Montreal can like catch a show.
2: Mostly major vinyl store in Montreal, we're all there.
0: All right.
1: Montreal, Quebec City, stuff like that.
0: That's going to conclude the interview. Thank you so much, guys, for taking the time to complete this and skipping out of school. Because
1: our pleasure.
0: I think it was great. I think we had a good chat. It lasted quite long. I'm very happy about that.
1: Awesome. Well, thank you very much.
2: Yep.
1: No worries. Kay. Thanks so much.
0: Of course.
1: Have a good day.
2: Yeah.
0: You too. Bye-bye.
1: See ya. Bye.
2: Bye.

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1: 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Reaching higher ground in Windsor, in Detroit.
0: So let me set the scene. It's 2 in the afternoon at 34 degrees. The Queensland harsh...
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6: Today we are interviewing Vlad, the singer and guitarist from Toronto punk band Wasting Time, known for their melodic pop-punk sound captivating audiences. Hi, Vlad. How are you today?
7: Good. How are you, Tegan?
6: I'm good. So I'm just going to ask some questions. There's no pressure. Just answer however you want. You know, it's laid back. First, I'd like to speak about some songs in particular. I'm really into your new single, Ripped Blue Jeans, and I perceived it to be about a rough relationship or breakup of some sort. And you write the lyrics for majority of the songs. Do you write from experience, or do you more so try to tell a story or paint a picture through your lyrics?
7: Yeah, so you kind of nailed the hammer on the head there, or the hammer on the nail. So that is about a breakup. I was dating someone while we were on tour, and... you know, just kind of didn't work out, parted ways, and just kind of felt like you outgrown your favorite pair of jeans. And I kind of used that as symbolism, and that kind of how that came about from real life experience. Still friends with her to this day, but that's what it's about.
6: That's good. I feel like it would probably be rough being in a relationship while on tour, because it's like, you're handling so much all at once, you know?
7: Yeah, it can be, especially if in the early stages of a relationship, because you haven't really built a foundation. Sometimes people kind of assume things, and it's hard to be as, I guess the word I'm looking for is communicative. So, you're on tour, and you're going from city to city and place to place, and you're staying up late. You're not always at with your phone, so that can cause some problems. But it is kind of what it is, right? That's the lifestyle.
6: Your song Runaways off your 2022 album, Once More Without Feeling, has a really interesting guitar work and had themes of belonging and admirance almost. When producing this song, was there a specific feeling or a story you were trying to put out to the audience?
7: Yeah, so that song was about someone kind of outrunning their past, and the idea behind it was kind of to create emotion and tension to simulate what the lyrics were kind of combining with that. So that was the purpose of that, and I hope it came across, and it sounds like it did.
6: I feel like when I listen to a lot of songs, and this one in particular, I kind of have a story or like a little video reel playing in my head, and I feel like that one really did, I guess, ignite something for me. I think that was pretty good. And then also, is relating to your audience something you find important, like building a stronger connection through shared experiences like that song? Because I feel like a lot of people could relate to it.
7: Yeah, we try to writing a song or creating a video, not to fall into the trend, but just to do what kind of feels right for us. And if people like it, then that's great. But if you kind of pander, then you're almost trying to like be like me. And sometimes it pans out, sometimes it doesn't. But you try and kind of stay true to what you're thinking instead of what you want people to hear.
6: I'd like to speak a little bit about your sound. So, musically, is there a certain direction you're planning on going in as a group? Like, I'm speaking generally. So, like, style, sound, goals, etc., maybe even experiencing.
7: Yeah, so you know, we grew up in the 90s, so we're, you know, big fans of pop punk bands. Like, you know, Green Day was a big one for us, Blink-182. And then later on got into stuff like Alkaline Trio, MXPX, NoFX, No Use for a Name, all those bands have played a key role in our sound, or at least I feel like it. And moving forward, we're trying to experiment a little bit on this album and, you know, not be boxed in and trying some new stuff. And Bill just joined the band in October, and he's in a band called My Pal Bill, and he's or Your Pal Bill, sorry. And very, very creative guy, and just kind of let him do his thing. So it'll be very interesting to see how the reception is for the new record. And we've been working with Matt Gauthier, and he's been helping a lot on this new album. And so we're not kind of, we're coloring outside lines and doing things that we wouldn't normally do. And yeah, it kind of evolved our sound, using a lot of more textural stuff, like more pedals, more sound effects, stuff like that, and seeing how far we can take this.
6: Do you think working with all these other artists and these new, like, producers and all this stuff is helping you change your sound even just a little bit, or, like, I guess, influence you?
7: Yeah, because, you know, you only have so many things in your toolbox, and there's things that you're good at and things that you kind of use as a crutch or fall back on. And then sometimes people kind of, when you work with someone new, they're like, well, instead of doing this, why don't you do this? And regularly you're like, oh, well, I really wouldn't do this. This is not something I would typically do. But that's a good thing. And then I think that's how you kind of evolve. And then that becomes part of your skill set. And then, you know, the more people you work with, you try and take the stuff that you like or the stuff that complements your sound. And it creates something new, because you don't want to keep rewriting the same songs, the same records. You want to have the baseline of what you're good at, but with new elements to it.
6: I also feel like working and learning from experience probably does help, no?
7: Yeah. And, you know, when you have someone like Matt and Bill, who are such strong musicians, it really captivates a different energy, or creates a different

0: like them? And how did they impact you? And did they encourage you to pursue music? And was this something you always wanted to do?
1: Yeah, so, I mean, those bands like the Green Day, the Blink-182s, you know, the Offspring, those were the building blocks of what you were kind of, like, what we kind of listened to as kids growing up. We kind of got, you know, more involved in music later on in the 90s, early 2000s. Those other bands kind of came to play. They changed, you know, lyrical structure. They changed the song structure. They changed how you use octaves. A lot of different things. Yeah, it kind of like folded, you know, from one aspect to another. And yeah, it's like using octaves, for instance, have been a big trick for us, or a big staple for us. And it really brings everything together.
0: I also think what you listen to when you're growing up and when you're young and very easily influenced, it kind of sticks and does impact you throughout your entire life. And I feel like it's the monumental years that kind of shape you into who you are and what you like and what you're into and all that kind of stuff.
1: Oh, for sure. Definitely agree with that. You know, when I first started playing guitar and I learned some Green Day songs and some Blink-182 songs, I thought guitar was this giant thing that you had to master. And then when I learned about power chords and you can write song, you know, with 2-3 chords, you could write a song. That was very eye-opening, and there was a big difference between being a songwriter and a musician, you know, learning from bands like that, that, you know, you can be melodic and create something almost out of nothing, but then, you know, you want to not stay in that wheelhouse and you want to elevate and go to the next step. So, yeah, it was very eye-opening, and, you know, to this very day, I could put on a record like Smash or Dookie and just take me back to those times, and then, you know, listening to stuff like From Here to the Infirmary or like Exile and Oblivion by Strung Out, like that's like a completely different time period and where I was like musically and sonically.
0: Okay, this is a little bit off topic and a little bit still ties into what you were saying. The name of the band is Wasting Time, but
1: yeah.
0: Was this a nod to Blink-182 song Wasting Time, or was that just a silly coincidence?
1: So it's funny you ask me that. You're not the first person to ask me that. I wish that was the reason, but no, it was actually when I was in grade school, I was a bit of a troublemaker, and I had this teacher who used to always send me out in the hallway and say she would always tell me to stop wasting everyone's time. And I thought that was kind of a cool nod, and I used that as the name. But, yeah, it's kind of, you know, it's got the similarity of the Blink-182 song. But, no, it's from my teacher who used to tell me to stop wasting people's time.
0: Regardless, I still think that's neat. I like that story, too, because I feel like a lot of artists who do start out and do work with music weren't, like, I guess, the most committed, in a sense, to school, and they wanted to just go do what they wanted musically and with their artistry and all that kind of stuff. It kind of, it bleeds into the future, you know?
1: Yeah. I thank her. She was a very nice teacher, a very nice lady, you know? I was probably a handful to deal with, so I don't blame her for anything. It's probably, you know, one of those things where you had to, I don't know, find your calling or find what you're interested in, and I just wasn't really interested in social studies, so I was probably very obnoxious and annoying, so she sent me away.
0: I get that. It's fine, you know. So I was also going to ask you if you guys were interested in playing in any local festivals, and I was going to actually ask about Pooza Fest in particular. But then I already saw that you guys had played there back in 2022. And is that something you'd be interested in doing again?
1: At Pooza?
0: Yes.
1: Yeah, we would love to do that again. We got a chance to play at Rock La Cause last year, and that was really fun. Yeah, we'd love to play Pooza again. You know, any single time you get to be around your peers and bands you've looked up to is, like, always a great time.
0: Also, like, probably being around like-minded people and enjoying everything. It's like, it's a little community that you can find. It's like a pocket, you know? Everyone falls into their pocket and they meet new people, they meet old friends, influences. It's a great place to be.
1: Yeah, have you been to Goose?

0: before?
1: No, but I really would like to go. I checked it out this year.
0: Yeah. All right. Definitely a fun one. Rock the Cause is really fun, too. Music for Cancer is a good one, too. So if you have a chance to go to any of those, make your way down.
1: Also, they're local, right? So I think it's good to support the local shows and local festivals because the bigger ones don't hit the same.
0: Yeah, for sure. And have you? Are you like near Toronto or?
1: I used to live in Toronto, but now I live in Windsor. So.
0: Oh, okay.
1: Also, would like to ask: is there any song you really like to play live, and why?
0: There's a new song that we just on the record called "In Due Time." Wrote that one right after we came from Japan from our first tour, and it just kind of came out like there was no writing block. It just kind of came out very. Very quickly, and it's got a lot of cool different elements. So we've played it a couple of times live, and it's gotten really good reactions. So I would say that's my favorite one to play right now that we've kind of gone through in our set. But when we do the record release party, it'll be interesting to see. And we're almost done the record. Like we're in the final stages of it, but we wrote one more song, so we're probably going to add that one on there as well.
1: Like you were saying about that one song, I think I've heard it, and it was like kind of authentic, and it felt very real, I'd say, compared to many other watered-down songs in the industry and all that. Also, I would like to comment, you said that you wrote it in Japan, I believe, that's what you said?
0: We wrote it after we came back from kind of like a bittersweet, because we got back, the tour was close to 2 weeks, and it flew by, and I mean, the first line that came out of my mouth was, I can't believe that this is the end. Goodbye for now. Farewell, Japan. Like, it just kind of came out very organically. And then it was very easy to write around it.
1: I wanted to ask, like, why Japan? There were so many other countries. Why did you go to Japan? And why did you like it so much compared to, I don't know, some of the other ones you've gone to?
0: I mean, there's a lot of places that we've gone to that have been super cool. Japan was just always on my bucket list. And everyone was so nice, and everyone was so receptive. Completely different kind of culture. I've always been a big fan of the UFC and pride fighting growing up when I was a kid. And it was always so interesting to see the different dynamics between the American crowds and the Japanese crowds. It was very interesting to experience that live on how, you know, Japanese people are, you know, live at a show and, you know, just how friendly they are and how much they love music. It's a completely different world out there, and they're super nice and love being there. We've been there twice, and can't wait to go back there.
1: Is playing in Japan a different vibe? Are the people like more passionate in the atmosphere? I probably feel like it would probably be different compared to like a local Toronto punk bar.
0: Yeah, so everyone there sticks around for every band. They're very respectful in that aspect. Not to say that's not the case here in Canada, but sometimes when you're at local shows here, we're a little bit, I feel like we're a little bit spoiled. There's something to do every day of the week downtown Toronto, so sometimes people are not as maybe they're not, they don't, you know, they're a little spoiled, I guess you would say. And there in Japan, everyone is like there to see music, and the shows are done at a different time. They don't go super late, and there's like a meeting before the show, and everyone introduces themselves, and then at the end of the show, you guys all have a shot together for a show well done, and yeah, it's just kind of like a ritual. So it's really, really cool.
1: I did not know that. That's really interesting. Like you were saying, that in Toronto, you can just go out, and there's something every day of the week. I feel like that's probably why people like, oh, this person's playing at this bar, this person's playing here, this person's playing here. If you're downtown, you can probably just go wherever. I know it can be relatively far, but still, you can just pop back and forth if you're up to it. But in Japan,
0: yeah, for sure.
1: They're like, we're going here to see this, and we're staying the entire time, and they enjoy themselves, I bet, right?
0: Yeah, exactly. And they're all just, I feel like everyone there is just a fan of music. I feel like sometimes here in Toronto, people just go out there to see like their friend's band. And You know, they're not really there to see music. They're just there to show up and, you know, support their friend. And then, you know, sometimes the shows run late. People have work the next day, so a lot of times they'll leave. Where in, like, Japan, the shows start sometimes at 2 in the afternoon and they're done by, you know, 6. And then you have plenty of time to do whatever. I mean, not to say that that's usually the best, or but it's just kind of like a different dynamic. And, yeah, it's just different.
1: Different good, though. It sounds different good, because I did not know that they'd be starting around 2 p.m. You said that's wild to me. I don't think. That's really wild. Sorry. Can't wrap my head around that.
0: And then sometimes they have, like, here you'll have, like, a show and it's, like, 4 bands on a bill. There, sometimes you'll play a show and there's, like, 8 bands on a bill.
1: I feel like that's still pretty good. Like, I feel like I'd enjoy that.
0: Yeah, it's pretty cool in that aspect of the, like, and it's not like one, like, a lot of times the bands here are all kind of in the same genre. Sometimes you go there and you'll have, like, a funk band with a punk band, or, like, a death metal band with, like, a jazz band. And, you know, you're getting a little bit of everything.
1: Well, it's diverse, you know? I feel like that's also really good to experience new music and experience, like, different ways people enjoy music, different kinds, and I don't know, just new stuff. It's always good to find new stuff, I feel. Okay, so I'd also want to ask, what's the funniest tour story or experience or anything that's happened that you've gotten?
0: Okay, there's a couple of ones, a couple of different ones, but I'll tell you this one. So we were in London, Ontario, and we were supposed to play a full band show, and I believe our drummer had broken his foot. This was a while back. One of our drummers broke his foot, so we had to do it as an acoustic show, and we were in London, Ontario, downtown. And so it was just me and my bass player who ended up going. And while we're there, there's a decent crowd. And we look in the crowd, and there's this one guy who's, like, making deep eye contact with me, and he keeps shoving his entire fist in his mouth. And, like, I could not get through a song without laughing, because this guy was just shoving his entire hand in his mouth and, like, fitting it in. It wasn't like, you know, just a couple of knuckles, like his whole fist. I don't know how he was able to do this, but he kept shoving his whole fist in his mouth, and I kept laughing and looking over my bass player. So that was a pretty funny one.
1: That's odd, but, you know, I bet he was having a great time if he was doing that. He was probably, enjoying himself, I bet.
0: It's quite the party trick.
1: Mm-hmm. Try to make the person on stage break. That's my favorite thing to do. Like, ugh.
0: Yeah. He was successful.
1: Okay, also, I haven't seen you collab with any other bands or artists, but are there any bands you'd hope to collaborate with in the future? For example, like, maybe adding an additional voice to your songs or a feature with a different instrument?
0: With some of the new stuff that we're doing, and Bill joining the band, we've been kind of trading off a couple of parts. But in the future, I mean, any of the bands that we've mentioned would be fantastic if that was ever a possibility to cross over with. Or any bands that are local, who are open to the idea. It just has to kind of make sense, you know? So, yeah, that would always be really, really cool and, you know, creates a different kind of atmosphere and see what we can come up with.
1: Yeah. I feel like a lot of songs, they don't do this, but when I do see it happen, it'll be like a normal song by a band, and then they'll have, like, a feature of, like, a woman or a girl singing on the track, and it, like, goes against the male voice, and it's amazing. And
0: yep.
1: I want to see more bands do that, so.
0: So we actually have a song like that. My friend Audrey Lynn, it's called Told You So. If you have a chance, check it out. And it's like a throwback to a 50s song.
1: Okay.
0: I just finished watching Back to the Future, and I wrote something kind of close to Earth Angel. And I thought it would needed a female voice, and she ended up jumping on the track, and we recorded it, and exactly what you said. It was a kind of back and forth callback kind of dynamic, and it worked out really, really well. It's on our record, Hurry Up and Wait. So, yeah, if you have a chance, check it out. It's an interesting song.
1: Okay, so I know you mentioned this briefly throughout the interview at little points and little times, but new music, you said. So you said you have like a new album you're working on. Are you going to release some more singles before that? Anything, you know?
0: So the album is pretty much done. We are just in the process of mixing it and, you know, fine-tuning things and making sure everything's where it's supposed to be. We will be releasing 3 singles off that album. We also want to release 3 videos, and we're just trying to figure out which ones we're going to pick. But that's definitely coming down the pipeline, and the album is going to be called Are You Out of Your Goddamn Mind?
1: I know the last video for Ripped Blue Jeans, that one was actually, like, at least when I was watching, I thought, oh, wow, this is, like, kind of professional. Like, this is, like, well shot, you know? I was thinking that. Are these new ones going to also kind of be like that, or with, like, the same people filming, same crew and all that?
0: Yeah, so we're going to be doing concept videos, giving a little bit out of the bag here, but there's going to be one video that's kind of just like a storyline, and then 2 songs that go hand in hand. And once we get off the phone, I'll probably send you one of the tracks just for you to hear and see what you think and, you know, get some of your feedback, you know, because it's always good to hear what people think. It's going to be 2 videos that are going to be concept videos because they kind of go hand in hand. And then 1 video that's like a story.
1: Okay, that sounds really neat. I like that. This is my last question, but do you have any plans on an upcoming tour, potentially in Windsor or Detroit?
0: We are going to do something very, very big. Can't announce it just yet, but everything kind of relies on the release of the record. And then from there on in, we're gonna definitely be doing some serious touring.
1: Okay, awesome.
0: But yes, so that would be in the plan to go to as many places as we can. And Windsor's really, really cool. Ontario's pretty cool in general. You get to go to some cool places and some sweet venues and meet new people. So yeah, Windsor would definitely be on the bucket list.
1: So that is going to technically conclude the interview. So thank you for your time. It was great. We had a great chat, I'd say.
0: Yeah, no problem. Thank you for having me, Keegan.
1: Of course.

0: Good day. Once more, we interrupt your regularly scheduled program. This is the Joker speaking from his secret hideout.
1: Look, Bruce, it's the Bat Signal.
2: Yes, are you ready, Robin?
1: Yes, Batman.

0: What sorcery is this? There was enough paralyzing gas in that cork to keep ordinary men unconscious for hours.
1: No sorcery. Merely the precaution of a universal drug
0: and a dope pill.
1: You betrayed yourself at the penthouse. 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

Hello, everybody, and happy Friday. Welcome to Different Sounds, the show that explores the alternative side of Arabic music, with your host, Muhannad, here on CJAM Radio 99.1 FM in Windsor and in Detroit. Thank you for joining us. We just heard from Luay Hijazin from Jordan and the song La Tkhafi, Don't Be Afraid, and that is from a collection of singles. And right before that, two instrumental pieces. The first we heard was from Tuwais Quartet, and it was called Wamda, or A Glimpse, and that is from the album Insan. And we started the show with the amazing violin work of Chris Machul with the Sultans of String, the Canadian band. And The Road to Kafar Mishki is the name of the piece, and that is from a remastered album that is titled 10. We have a very exciting show planned for you today, so hopefully you will enjoy the music, relax, and have a good time.

0: And that was the Algerian-Canadian artist Lebes. And Lebes is based in Quebec. The group was founded in 2004 in Montreal by Najim Bouzouli, who's an Algerian author, composer, and performer. He came actually in 2003 with his family to Quebec, where he played at the Montreal Metro. And a year later, he was managed to and established the group Lebes, such a successful group in Canada as well as in the Arab world, specifically in Morocco. And before Lebes, so we heard Insomni from the album La Route from Lebes. And before Lebes, we heard from the Arab-American band Mazaj, and from their album Right Now, we heard the title song Right Now. 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Don't go away, we'll be right back after this very short break.
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2: Brain injury is the leading killer and disabler of people under the age of 44 and kills more people under the age of 20 than any other causes combined. 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

And that was the Egyptian band Kaharib, and we heard El Kanaba, or The Sofa. And before that, from Hip Hop Project, we heard Raiha Minni, She Is Leaving Me. And before that, a hard rockish, heavy metalish piece from Jihan Kamal, and we heard their own rendition of the folk song Al Ain Mulayitain, and that is from the album Arabesque Rock Fantasy. 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
4: And you're listening to Different Sound, the show that explores the alternative side of Arabic music with your host Mohannad here on CJAM Radio, 99.1 FM in Windsor and in Detroit. We heard a bunch of hip-hop rap songs before the break. The latest was from System Ali from Palestine, and we heard Uprising, and that is from the album Maharajan. And before that, from Tamer Nafar, we heard the Arit I Wish from Junction 48, which was a soundtrack for the movie Junction 48. And then from Tani, we heard Routine. And before that, from Sloop featuring Jafar Tufar, we heard Hayyad Ana Jaysh, Keep Away from the Army. And we started with Fozy and Matat, or Elastic.

And that was a beautiful piece that is called Paradise at Dawn, and that is by the Khoury Project from the album Revelation. And before that, from the Kurds, we heard Insomnia Kid, and that is from the album Beauty and the East. And we started with a vocal piece from Hind Hamid that's called Boat, and that is from a compilation that is called The Closet Session. This is a lot of musicians that are recording in a very small space and improvising, basically, with some covers and some originals. You are listening to Different Sounds, the show that explores the alternative side of Arabic music, with your host, Mohannad, here on CJAM Radio 99.1 FM in Windsor and in Detroit.

And we're listening to Algerian rocker or rock star Sidi Bemol, and from a two-volume album that is titled Islan Ebahriyen, we're listening to John Kanaka. And before that, the Egyptian band Sharmoofers, we heard Eid Ra'siti, Repeat My Dance, and that is from a compilation of singles that they released several years ago. And as we leave you with the Palestinian band Sabreen and Aish Ya Gdish from the album Death of the Prophet, we come towards the end of our show for today. You have been listening to Different Sounds, the show that explores the alternative side of Arabic music, with your host Mohannad here on CJAM Radio. Thank you for joining us. Hopefully you enjoyed the show. And until we meet next week, may your days be filled with peace, love, and great music. So long, everybody.

tune into Life So Fun every Wednesday morning from 9:30 to 11. I'm your host, Alexia, and every week I bring you the pop voice of the underground, spanning from Canadian content to all around the world, only on CJ.

the road back to life. It's quite the rabbit cry, strength will get me right. Learn from the past, work the math and earn my throne. Steady as I go while I test the mold. So save your life, ducking through the murky light. Release the weight, feather light and integrate. Up from

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You're in the Swamp with Licks on this Friday afternoon, and the C Jam studios are finally not swampy. Surprisingly, came

Came down to the bunker this morning and things were quite cool. We finally got our AC working. I know I was on higher ground this past Wednesday, and Megan and I were almost swamped out. I think we were almost passing out from heat exhaustion down here. So it's really nice to have that AC cranked up here at CJAM 99.1 FM. You're in the swamp, and I've got lots of new stuff for you for these 90 minutes. We started off the show there with some new Boy Harsher and Chelsea Wolf. Love Boy Harsher. Then we got into some new Martin Booty Spoon. We'll get into his other new release. He has a new release every week. That guy's wild. Still haven't seen him DJ ever. I just narrowly missed him in Toronto, maybe a few months ago. One day. I've been begging him to come to Detroit. I think that would be really cool. That track was Thick. A very Martin Booty Spoon title, if I may say so myself. That was 96 Back and Martin Booty Spoon. Then we heard some Sue and Ladybug Mecca with a track called Ryu. And under me right now, we're listening to some Criollo with Esperanza. Up next, we're going to get into some new Catronata. I love Catronata. It's chill and it's CanCon. Hometown Heroes Olinda are playing at PJ's tonight in Detroit with our friends, the Johnstonsons. Shout out Decliner Tim. I heard Decliner's coming out with some new music soon. That should be exciting. I haven't seen them play live in a while. Swamped fans might know that they're one of my favorite bands to see live. I don't think I'm going to make it to the show tonight because my breaks are sounding a little funky, unless someone wants to boost me across the river. I guess I could take the bus, but I don't know. I could bus and bird? Bus and bike? I don't know. We'll see. We'll see how I'm feeling. So we've got some Melinda, some Johnstonsons that I'm going to play later. A lot of these tracks today are a bit on the longer side. Some dancey stuff. Gonna get into Martin Booty Spoon's Bingo, the other new release. What else do I have on deck? I'm gonna end pretty dancey, so keep it locked in the swamp on CJAM 99.1 FM.

99.1 FM. You're in the swamp with Licks on this Friday afternoon. I'm back here in the CGM bunker. Last week I let Mark and Mike, aka Etherlight, take over for me. But I'm back here. They might hop on at some point in the future, but for now it's just me. And we are in the booty spoon block of programming here. Last time I came on, we were just about to get into some Cratronata. His new release, Timeless, is out. We heard The Chalice by Olinda and Heavy Heaven by the Johnsonsons. They're playing PJ's tonight. That's PJ's Lagerhouse in Detroit. Gonna be a good time. We heard some Brutus the Eighth there with Connie from their latest release, Pure Gluttony, which is still kicking around the CGM current library. I was surprised to see it still there, but it is still there. After that, we heard from Cola with Tracing Hallmarks. Right now, we are in to Martin Booty Spoon's latest release, Bingo. This track is at I Saw Your Face. And we're going to keep it dancey for the rest of the show. I realized I was so locked into the music that I totally didn't play any station IDs or PSAs at 3. Can't go back in time, so we're just going to roll with it. We'll take a short break at 3:30, but we'll keep it rolling. In the Swamp on CJAM 99.1 FM.

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0: I'm not horsing around here. Lucky for you, I don't have time for this right now. Come on, Bobby, let's go to the fun center.
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New Jam 99.1 FM. I got the ads on time this time. You're tuned in to the Swamp, Swamped with Licks. We just got out of our Booty Spoon block there, his new release, Bingo. Right now we're hearing some Alec Stark. We're gonna get into more electronic stuff for the rest of the show. That's usually what I play, but I like to keep it open because, you know, I like to slide in stuff like Linda and the Johnsonsons when they have shows coming up. I like all genres, but I am pretty partial to dance and electronic. So that's mostly what you hear in the Swamp on Fridays at 2:30. I haven't been the most diligent about doing my show. There's been a lot going on here at the station. It's been hot as heck out. Makes me just want to chill. Speaking of chilling, tomorrow my buddy Dre Trax has a pretty cool ambient hangout in Detroit. Completely free. Daytime. I've been dying for a daytime event, actually. So I'm pretty stoked on this one. I'm just pulling up. Oh, that's so funny. I went on Instagram to pull up the details of the event tomorrow, and the first thing I see is that Cola, who I just played on the show, is playing at Lager House July 7th. Might have to check that out. With Detroit band Zastava, which I like. Very cool. What would we do without Instagram? So the event tomorrow is called As Above. Chariel's playing. For those of you who haven't seen Chariel, their sets are super, super, super fun. Also have checked out a lot of their mixes on SoundCloud. Very, very fun stuff. Dre Trax, of course. Oto Jojo. Ryan Spencer. Sard doing a live set. It's going to be cool. 3797 Bangor. Trying to see if I can bus over because I'm having car troubles. If anyone knows if you can bring your bike on the tunnel bus, send me a message. I'm Goop Container on Instagram. Goop with a P, not goo. Goop Container. Or message Friends of CJM. I'll get it through them. Yeah, up next we're going to get into some Man-Made Hill, some Fresh Color, some Tony Price, maybe? We'll see. We shall see. All right. Hope everyone is staying cool out there. It's pretty breezy in the CJM bunker. I'll check in soon.

and we're nearing the end of the show here. You've been locked into the swamp on CJAM 99.1 FM. Under me, you're hearing Tony Price coming out of Toronto. And make sure you check out his new NTS show. I was bumping it earlier today. It inspired me to play some of his tracks. Great, great DJ. I just saw him at Bambi's the other weekend. That track I just played was Virgo. Had to do it because I am the one. Maybe he is too. That would be cool. Yeah. We had some fresh color in there. Man-Made Hill, Alex Stark. What do we have in store for this weekend? We have a brand new dinner with Miles at 6:30. Some new train to Scoville at 10. What's on tomorrow? A new Metalcore Hour, a new Steam, a new Rev Rock, a new Cowboys and Indies, and Sunday, Graham of Sibian Soul is celebrating 10 years. 10 years on CJAM FM. That's wild. Congrats, Graham. You're doing the Lord's work here on CJAM 99.1 FM. I can't believe that. That's crazy. Brand new Forms of Love, I believe. I think Mark is tuned in right now. Tell me if you're not live and I'll make a correction. But I think he mentioned he might be doing some sort of special. So check out Forms of Love on Instagram to hear more about that. It's almost the end of my time here. So I'm going to sign off. But thanks for splashing in the swamp with me, and hopefully see you next weekend. Next Friday, I should say. It's not technically the weekend yet. Maybe see you out and about this weekend at some of the events I mentioned. Maybe tonight at Johnson's. Maybe at the ambient show tomorrow. We'll see. Have a good one.

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1: For me, when I think of Juneteenth, part of what I think about is both the both-handedness of it, that it is this moment in which we mourn the fact that freedom was kept from hundreds of thousands of enslaved people for years and for months after it had been attained by them. And then at the same time, celebrating the end of one of the most egregious things that this country has ever done.
0: Today, a Democracy Now! Special to mark Juneteenth, the federal holiday commemorating June 19, 1865, when enslaved people in Galveston, Texas, learned of their freedom more than 2 years after President Lincoln signed the Emancipation Proclamation. We'll speak to Clint Smith, author of How the Word is Passed, A Reckoning with the History of Slavery Across America. Then, to the pioneering musical artist Rhiannon Giddens, who won a Pulitzer Prize for her opera Omar, about Omar ibn Said, a Muslim scholar in Africa who was sold into slavery in the 1800s.
2: It's just so amazing that Omar's story has been is being lifted by this opera, being lifted by the existence of this work, and more people are knowing about him. Because the whole point for me was to complicate the American narrative, like who gets to say that they represent the American story.
0: Rhiannon Giddens was a founding member of the Grammy-winning black string band, the Carolina Chocolate Drops. Her banjo playing can also be heard on Beyoncé's hit single, Texas Hold'em. All that and more coming up. Welcome to Democracy Now!, democracynow.org, The War and Peace Report. I'm Amy Goodman. Today, a Democracy Now! Special on this, the newly created Juneteenth federal holiday, which marks the end of slavery in the United States. The Juneteenth commemoration dates back to the last days of the Civil War, when Union soldiers landed in Galveston, Texas. It was June 19, 1865, with news that the war had ended and enslaved people learned they were freed. It was 2.5 years after President Lincoln signed the Emancipation Proclamation. In 2021, President Biden signed legislation to make Juneteenth the first new federal holiday since Dr. Martin Luther King Jr. Day. The day after Biden signed the legislation, I spoke to the writer and poet Clint Smith, author of How the Word is Passed, A Reckoning with the History of Slavery Across America. I began by asking him about traveling to Galveston, Texas, and his feelings on Juneteenth becoming a federal holiday.
1: As you mentioned, I went to Galveston, Texas. I've been writing this book for 4 years, and I went 2 years ago, and it was marking the 40th anniversary of when Texas had made Juneteenth a state holiday. And it was the Al Edwards prayer breakfast. The late Al Edwards Sr. is the state legislator, a black state legislator, who made possible and advocated for the legislation that turned Juneteenth into a holiday, a state holiday in Texas. And so I went in part because I wanted to spend time with people who were the actual descendants of those who had been freed by General Gordon Granger's General Order Number 3. And it was a really remarkable moment because I was in this place, on this island, on this land, with people for whom Juneteenth was not an abstraction. It was not a performance. It was not merely a symbol. It was part of their tradition. It was part of their lineage. It was an heirloom that had been passed down that had made their lives possible. And so I think I gained a more intimate sense of what that holiday meant. And to sort of broaden out more generally, you spoke to how it was more than 2.5 years after the Emancipation Proclamation, and it was an additional 2 months after General Robert E. Lee surrendered at Appomattox, effectively ending the Civil War. So it wasn't only 2 years after the Emancipation Proclamation, it was an additional 2 months after the Civil War was effectively over. And so for me, when I think of Juneteenth, part of what I think about is both the both-handedness of it, that it is this moment in which we mourn the fact that freedom was kept from hundreds of thousands of enslaved people for years and for months after it had been attained by them. And then at the same time, celebrating the end of one of the most egregious things that this country has ever done. And I think what we're experiencing right now is a sort of marathon of cognitive dissonance in the way that is reflective of the Black experience as a whole, because we are in a moment where we had the first new federal holiday in over 40 years, and a moment that is important to celebrate the Juneteenth and to celebrate the end of slavery, and to have it recognized as a national holiday. And at the same time that that is happening, we have a state-sanctioned effort across state legislatures across the country that is attempting to prevent teachers from teaching the very thing that helps young people understand the context from which Juneteenth emerges. And so I think that we recognize that as a symbol, Juneteenth is not that it matters, that it is important, but it is clearly not enough. And I think what the fact that Juneteenth has happened is reflective of a shift in our public consciousness, but also of the work that Black Texans and Black people across this country have done for decades to make this moment possible.
0: And can you explain more what happened in Galveston in 1865, and even, as you point out, what the Emancipation Proclamation actually did 2.5 years before?
1: Right. So the Emancipation Proclamation is often a widely misunderstood document. So it did not sort of wholesale free the enslaved people throughout the Union. It did not free enslaved people in the Union. In fact, there were several border states that were part of the Union that continued to keep their enslaved laborers, states like Kentucky, states like Delaware, states like Missouri. And what it did was it was a military edict that was attempting to free enslaved people in Confederate territory. But the only way that that edict would be enforced is if Union soldiers went and took that territory. And so part of what many enslavers realized, right, and realized correctly, was that Texas would be one of the last frontiers that Union soldiers would be able to come in and enforce the Emancipation Proclamation, if they ever made it there in the first place, because this was 2 years prior to the end of the Civil War. And so you had enslavers from Virginia and from North Carolina and from all of these states in the Upper South who brought their enslaved laborers and relocated to Texas in ways that increased the population of enslaved people in Texas by the tens of thousands. And so when Gordon Granger comes to Texas, he is making clear and letting people know that the Emancipation Proclamation had been enacted in ways that, because of the topography of Texas and because of how spread out and rural and far apart from different ecosystems of information many people were, a lot of enslaved people didn't know that the Emancipation Proclamation had happened. And some didn't even know that General Lee had surrendered at Appomattox 2 months prior. And so part of what this is doing is making clear to the 250,000 enslaved people in Texas that they had actually been granted freedom 2.5 years prior, and that the war that this was all fought over had ended 2 months before.
0: During the ceremony making Juneteenth a federal holiday, President Biden got down on his knee to greet Opal Lee, the 94-year-old activist known as the grandmother of Juneteenth. This is Biden speaking about Lee.
3: As a child growing up in Texas, she and her family would celebrate Juneteenth. On Juneteenth, 1939, when she was 12 years old, a white mob torched her family home. But such hate never stopped her any more than it stopped the vast majority of you I'm looking at from this podium. Over the course of decades, she's made it her mission to see that this day came. It was almost a singular mission. She's walked for miles and miles, literally and figuratively, to bring attention to Juneteenth, to make this day possible.
0: And this is Opal Lee speaking at Harvard School of Public Health.
4: I don't want people to think Juneteenth is just one day. There is too much educational components. We have too much to do. I even advocate that we do Juneteenth, that we celebrate freedom from the 19th of June to the 4th of July. We were free on the 4th of July, 1776. That would be celebrating freedom, you understand, if we were able to do that.
0: And that is Opal Lee, considered the grandmother of Juneteenth. And Clint, one of the things you do in your book is you introduce us to grassroots activists. This doesn't come from the top. This comes from years of organizing, as you point out, in Galveston itself, and with people like—not that there's anyone like Opal Lee.
1: Yeah, no, absolutely. Part of what this book is doing, it is an attempt to uplift the stories of people who don't often get the attention that they deserve in how they shape the historical record. So that means the public historians who work at these historical sites and plantations. That means the museum curators. That means the activists and the organizers, people like Take 'Em Down NOLA in New Orleans, who pushed the city council and the mayor to make possible the fact that in 2017 these statues would come down, several Confederate statues in my hometown in New Orleans. And part of when I think about someone like Ms. Opal Lee, part of what I think about is our proximity to this period of history, right? Slavery existed for 250 years in this country and has only not existed for 150. And, you know, the way that I was taught about slavery growing up in elementary school, we were made to feel as if it was something that happened in the Jurassic Age, that it was the Flintstones, the dinosaurs, and slavery, almost as if they all happened at the same time. But the woman who opened the National Museum of African American History and Culture alongside the Obama family in 2016 was the daughter of an enslaved person, not the granddaughter or the great-granddaughter or the great-great-granddaughter, the daughter of an enslaved person is who opened this museum, the Smithsonian, in 2016. And so there's clearly for so many people, there are people who are alive today who were raised by, who knew, who were in community with, who loved, people who were born into intergenerational chattel bondage. And so this history that we tell ourselves was a long time ago wasn't, in fact, that long ago at all. And part of what so many activists and grassroots public historians and organizers across this country recognize is that if we don't fully understand and account for this history that actually wasn't that long ago, that in the scope of human history was only just yesterday, then we won't fully understand how our contemporary landscape of inequality today. We won't understand how slavery shaped the political, economic, and social infrastructure of this country. And when you have a more acute understanding of how slavery shaped the infrastructure of this country, then you're able to more effectively look around you and see how the reason one community looks one way and another community looks another way is not because of the people in those communities, but is it because of what has been done to those communities generation after generation after generation. And I think that that is central to the sort of public pedagogy that so many of these activists and organizers who have been attempting to make Juneteenth a holiday and bring attention to it as an entry point to think more wholly and honestly about the legacy of slavery have been doing.
0: During an interview on CNN, Democratic Congressmember Alexandria Ocasio-Cortez called out the 14 Republican Congress members, all white men, who voted against making Juneteenth a federal holiday.
5: This is pretty consistent with, I think, the Republican base, and it's whether it's trying to fight against teaching basic history around racism and the role of racism in U.S. history to, you know, there's a direct through line from that to denying Juneteenth, the day that is widely recognized and celebrated as the symbolic kind of day that to represent the end of slavery in the United States.
0: If you could respond to that, Clint Smith, and also the fact that on the same day yesterday, the Senate minority leader said they would not be supporting the For the People Act, the Voting Rights Act.
1: Absolutely. I think very clearly the critical race theory, the idea of it is being used as a boogeyman, and it is being misrepresented and distorted by people who don't even know what critical race theory is, right? So we should be clear that the thing that people are calling critical race theory is just, that is the language that they are using to talk about the idea of teaching any sort of history that rejects the idea that America is a singularly exceptional place. And that we should not account for the history of harm that has been enacted to create opportunities and intergenerational wealth for millions of people that has come at the direct expense of millions and millions of other people across generations. And so part of what is happening in these state legislatures across the country and with regard to the effort to push back against teaching of history, 1619 Project, critical race theory and the like, is a recognition that we have developed in this country a more sophisticated understanding, a more sophisticated framework, a more sophisticated public lexicon with which to understand how slavery, how racism was not just an interpersonal phenomenon, it was a historic one. It was a structural one. It was a systemic one.
0: I want you to talk more about your book, How the Word is Passed, a reckoning with the history of slavery across America. Can you talk about the journey you took? You were just mentioning where you grew up in Louisiana, the map of the streets of Louisiana. And why you feel it is so critical not only to look at the South, but your chapter on New York is something that people will be, many will be, shocked by the level of when people talk about the South and slavery, that New York, of course, had enslaved people.
1: It did. It was really important for me to include a chapter on New York City and a place in the North more broadly, in part because, you know, while the majority of places I visit are in the South, because the South is where slavery was saturated and where it was most intimately tied to the social and economic infrastructure of that society, it most certainly also existed in the North. What a lot of people don't know is that New York City, for an extended period of time, was the second largest slave port in the country after Charleston, South Carolina. That in 1860, on the brink of the Civil War, when South Carolina was about to secede from the Union after the election of Abraham Lincoln, that New York City's mayor, Fernando Wood, proposed that New York City should also secede from the Union alongside the southern states because New York's financial, political, and political infrastructure were so deeply entangled and tied to the slaveocracy of the South. Also that the Statue of Liberty was originally conceived by Edouard de Laboulaye, a French abolitionist who conceived of the idea of the Statue of Liberty and giving it to the United States as a gift, that it was originally conceived as an idea to celebrate the end of the Civil War and to celebrate abolition. But over time, that meaning has been, even through the conception of the statue, right? The original conception of the statue actually had Lady Liberty breaking shackles, like a pair of broken shackles on her wrists to symbolize the end of slavery. And over time, it became very clear that that would not have the sort of wide mainstream support of people across the country. Obviously, this having been just not too long after the end of the Civil War, so there were still a lot of fresh wounds. And so they shifted the meaning of the statue to be more about a sort of inclusivity, more about the American experience, the American project, the American promise, the promise of democracy, and sort of obfuscated the original meaning to the point where even the design changed. And so they replaced the shackles with a tablet and the torch, and then put the shackles very subtly sort of underneath her robe. And you can but the only way you can see them, these broken chains, these broken links, are from a helicopter or from an airplane. And in many ways, I think that that is a microcosm for how we hide the story of slavery across this country, that these chain links are hidden out of sight, out of view of most people under the robe of Lady Liberty, and how the story of slavery across this country is very, as we see now, very intentionally trying to be hidden and kept from so many people, so that we have a fundamentally inconsistent understanding of the way that slavery shaped our contemporary society today.
0: Clint, before we end, you are an author, you're a writer, you're a teacher, and you are a poet. Can you share a poem with us?
1: I'd be happy to. And so when you're a poet writing nonfiction, that very much animates the way that I approach the text. And so this is this is an adaptation or an excerpt from the end of one of my chapters that originally began as a poem that I wrote when I was trying to think about some of these issues that I brought up. Growing up, the iconography of the Confederacy was an ever-present fixture of my daily life. Every day on the way to school, I passed a statue of P.G.T. Beauregard riding on horseback, his Confederate uniform slung over his shoulder, and his military cap pulled far down over his eyes. As a child, I did not know who P.G.T. Beauregard was. I did not know he was the man who ordered the first attack that opened the Civil War. I did not know he was one of the architects who designed the Confederate battle flag. I did not know he led an army predicated on maintaining the institution of slavery. What I knew is that he looked like so many of the other statues that ornamented the edges of this city. These copper garlands of a past that saw truth as something that should be buried underground and silenced by the soil. After the war, the sons and daughters of the Confederacy reshaped the contours of treason into something they could name as honorable. We called it the Lost Cause, and it crept its way into textbooks that attempted to cover up a crime that was still unfolding. They told us that Robert E. Lee was an honorable man, guilty of nothing but fighting for the state and the people that he loved, that the Southern flag was about heritage and remembering those slain fighting to preserve their way of life. But see, the thing about the Lost Cause is that it's only lost if you're not actually looking. The thing about heritage is that it's a word that also means I'm ignoring what we did to you. I was taught the Civil War wasn't about slavery, but I was never taught how the declarations of Confederate secession had the promise of human bondage carved into its stone. I was taught the war was about economics, but I was never taught that in 1860, the 4 million enslaved black people were worth more than every bank, factory, and railroad combined. I was taught that the Civil War was about states' rights, but I was never taught how the Fugitive Slave Act could care less about a border and spell Georgia and Massachusetts the exact same way. It's easy to look at a flag and call it heritage when you don't see the black bodies buried behind it. It's easy to look at a statue and call it history when you ignore the laws written in its wake. I come from a city abounding with statues of white men on pedestals and black children playing beneath them, where we played trumpets and trombones to drown out the Dixie song that still whistled in the wind. In New Orleans, there are over 100 schools, roads, and buildings named for Confederates and slaveholders. Every day, black children walk into buildings named after people who never wanted them to be there. Every time I would return home, I would drive on streets named for those who would have wanted me in chains. Go straight for 2 miles on Robert E. Lee, take a left on Jefferson Davis, make the first right on Claiborne. Translation, go straight for 2 miles on the general who slaughtered hundreds of black soldiers who were trying to surrender. Take a left on the president of the Confederacy who made the torture of black bodies the cornerstone of his new nation. Make the first right on the man who permitted the heads of rebelling slaves to be put on stakes and spread across the city in order to prevent the others from getting any ideas. What name is there for this sort of violence? What do you call it when the road you walk on is named for those who imagined you under a noose? What do you call it when the roof over your head is named after people who would have wanted the bricks to crush you?
0: Clint Smith, author of the book How the Word is Passed, A Reckoning with the History of Slavery Across America, speaking on Democracy Now! In 2021, the day after Juneteenth became a federal holiday. Coming up, the pioneering musical artist Rhiannon Giddens. She won a Pulitzer Prize for her opera Omar, about Omar ibn Said, a Muslim scholar in Africa sold into slavery in the 1800s.

purchaser's option by our next guest, Rhiannon Giddens. This is Democracy Now!, democracynow.org, The War and Peace Report. I'm Amy Goodman. As we continue our Juneteenth special, we turn now to the pioneering musical artist Rhiannon Giddens. She first gained fame as a member of the Grammy Award-winning Carolina Chocolate Drops, a Black string band which inspired a new generation of Black musicians to play the banjo and fiddle. Giddens has gone on to have a celebrated solo career and has even collaborated with Beyoncé. Giddens' banjo playing can be heard on Texas Hold'em, a hit single by Beyoncé, who became the first Black woman to ever top the Billboard's Hot Country Songs chart. In 2023, Rhiannon Giddens won a Pulitzer Prize for her opera Omar, about Omar ibn Said, a Muslim scholar in Africa sold into slavery and forcefully brought to Charleston, South Carolina in 1807. In a moment, we'll hear Rhiannon Giddens talk about Omar, but first an excerpt from the song Julie's Aria from the opera Omar. My

0: That's Julie's aria from Rhiannon Giddens' Pulitzer Prize-winning opera Omar, which she wrote with Michael Abels. I spoke to her in October 2023, on the day she received the Pulitzer Prize. Rhiannon, this is just astounding. Can you talk about the life of Omar Ibn Said?
1: I can, yeah. He was a 37-year-old Quranic scholar. He'd been studying, you know, for all of his adult life, and even when he was a child. And he was 37 years old, and he was sold into slavery. His compound was overrun, and he was sold, and he had to go over the Middle Passage, and he ended up in Charleston, was his first port of call. And he was sold to a man there that I think used him pretty badly, like put him in the fields and treated him very badly. And he ran away from him and he ended up in North Carolina. And they found him in a jail. They put him in jail because you couldn't just be a random black person walking around. Somebody had to own you or you were, you know, imprisoned. And so he was put into jail and he was found there and he had written on the walls with the ashes. Verses of the Quran. And so he was sold to a family in North Carolina, where he lived out the rest of his life, another 50 years. He lived into his 80s and was never freed. And the reason we know who he is that he wrote an autobiography in Arabic. So he was pressed upon to write the story of his life, even though he begins it with, "I cannot write my life," because this was 20 years after he had been brought to the United States. And it's just a remarkable document. It's the only, as best as the scholars who've told me know, it's the only autobiography written by an enslaved person while they are enslaved that we have, you know, anywhere in the United States. And it's definitely the only document written in Arabic by an enslaved person. So it's a really special thing that we have it. And I was commissioned by the Spoleto Festival, the first opera they commissioned to write an opera, and I brought in Michael Abels, who's an incredible composer and film scorer and who knows the orchestra and knows how to write for orchestra. I know how to write for banjo and for voice. So between the two of us, we created the score for Omar, and I wrote the libretto. And it was a really intense experience, you know. It's just so amazing that Omar's story has been is being lifted by this opera, being lifted by the existence of this work, and more people are knowing about him. Because the whole point for me was to complicate the American narrative, like who gets to say that they represent the American story, you know? Why is the Mayflowers, you know, somebody who came on the Mayflower, why is that held up as representational when Omar's is just as representational? It's just not as, you know, it's not as pleasant. It's very challenging. And also that there were so many Muslims that were brought over to the United States and they have, you know, a massive impact on the culture and in some places language. You know, if you go to the Georgia Sea Islands, where you can trace some of the words in Gullah to Arabic. So it's just an opportunity to really just kind of blow things wide open and go, well, this is another huge part of the story that hasn't been told. And going through the life of Omar, you can really represent that in a way that's just really remarkable. Because he was remarkable, you know, he was remarkable that he was able to hold on to his faith. He quoted the Quran till he died, you know, and he was by himself. He wasn't like, you know, surrounded by people that, you know, like he was when he was back home. And he has to carry the whole thing on his own. You know, he has to remember the verses. He has to remember the language. He has to do it all, you know, in isolation. And that's just, you know, it's a thing. And he did it. And now he left something so that we can, you know, look at his words and go, wow, what a remarkable life.
0: Rhiannon, you talk about Omar living out his years in North Carolina. You were born in North Carolina in Greensboro. Can you talk about your own indigenous and African-American roots and how you first picked up the banjo, how you got involved with music, the trajectory of your life and all of the musical forms that you have now excelled in and expressed yourself in?
1: Wow. Okay. How long do you have? Okay. I'll give you the The capsule version, yeah, I'm from North Carolina, from a mixed family, mixed black and white, and I know indigenous, you know, back there is kind of a typical Southern story of black, white, and red mixed in sort of indiscriminate ways. And I don't claim a tribal affiliation. I like to say I'm like Native adjacent, you know. I know I've got cousins who identify as Native, but I myself use that story to try to raise awareness and to highlight and to ally myself with the Native story, the indigenous story, because so many indigenous people feel invisible because, you know, a lot of mainstream culture just assumes that that was passed and there's no Indians around, you know, and I use the word Indian because a lot of people, especially in North Carolina, consider themselves as Indian, Indian country, Indian culture. So, it's, you know, it's complicated and not any group is monolithic, including indigenous people. And then, you know, obviously, there's black and white, and that's been my main sort of affiliation. And I didn't know anything about Omar's story, which made me so mad because I was born and raised in North Carolina. But anyway, that's another thing. So I just grew up, you know, as a Southerner, and I grew up with my grandparents at first, and living out in the country, and listening to hee-haw, and listening to blues and jazz records, and just whatever they were listening to. And, you know, over the years, I got a lot of different music from different people, my dad, my sister, my mom, my grandparents, and just sort of took it all in and went to Oberlin, graduated with a bachelor's in music, you know, was loved opera. I loved it. I still love it. You know, soprano. I did a bunch of operas. It was Juliet. It was all of these things. And then I came back home and I was like, what am I doing? You know, like what am I doing in opera that like a million other sopranos can't do as good or better than me? Like, what am I bringing? I remember thinking this, you know, and while I was trying to figure that out, I started contra dancing. Like it's like square dancing, but in long lines. It's a community dance, you know? And that's when I fell in love with the banjo, because there were always live bands and a lot of old-time bands. And then I found out the history of the banjo, and then I was kind of record scratch time, you know? That was it. It wasn't just because I love the banjo, but I felt the injustice of having been raised in North Carolina, surrounded by banjo music, not knowing the true history of the banjo. Like, wanting to learn the banjo and feeling like I had to ask permission, you know, and then finding out that the banjo itself is a black instrument and that the tradition itself is a Creole tradition that's a cross-cultural collaborative tradition, and that I didn't have to ask any permission to play this music because it was my music, you know. And I just got really upset, you know. I just got mad. I was just like, why haven't I been told this? You know, why don't I know this? And then immediately falling on the heels of that question was, and in whose best interest is it that I don't know this thing? And so that just kind of set me off on my path of, you know, trying to uncover, to discover, to shine a light, you know. And just, I've just kind of gone where I've been led, really. Because I love all the stories that we don't hear, you know, in our school system, the stories that aren't deemed interesting enough or that deviate from the narrative of this is white and this is black and brown doesn't exist. And, you know, let's keep everything separated so that they don't realize that we're schnookering them all.
0: So talk about being a part of the Carolina Chocolate Drops. And then I want to ask you about our Native daughters, Rhiannon.
1: Of course. Yeah, the Carolina Chocolate Drops is a, you know, black string band that was formed around 2006, and kind of the center of it was learning from Joe Thompson, who was an 86-year-old African-American fiddler from Mebane, North Carolina, that was one of the last, like, proponents of the old string band position. Not the only black fiddler, you know, left in the country, but one of the last of that kind of old-time, you know, black string band tradition, rural tradition, where it had been passed down as an oral tradition. From the time of slavery. And so, you know, we wanted to take that out into the world and educate about that. So it was myself, Dom Flemons, and Justin Robinson were the original members of the Chocolate Drops. Over the years, there would be different really super talented black instrumentalists and singers who have come into the group and gone on to do great things, like Layla McCalla, Hubby Jenkins. The first trio was myself, Dom, and Justin, and we were the ones who worked with Joe Thompson for some years.
0: And then our Native daughters and songs of our Native daughters, which highlight the struggle, the resistance, the hope of Black women resonating back to the 17th, the 18th, and 19th century. Talk about your work there.
1: Yeah, I was in the Smithsonian, the Museum for African American Culture, History and Culture at Smithsonian in D.C., and I was just really struck with some of the historical exhibits, and I was just thinking that, God, we need to be making music from these really hard things, and it just kind of turned into this project. They asked me to record something for them, and I said, I'm just thinking, okay, here's the project. I want to do something with these historical things in the Smithsonian. And then it kind of as I was thinking about who to do it with, you know, women, the story of women, especially Black women, really is what has driven me a lot in my solo work. You know, my earliest songwriting dealt with women during the slavery times and coming from enslaved people's narratives and different paraphernalia around slavery, but always centering women because I felt like that's not the stories we get. You know, even if we get enslaved stories, we don't always get other than Harriet Tubman. That's kind of it. And so the opportunity to bring three other Black women, you know, together with myself, and then I wanted the banjo to be central because it's also been so maligned and so misunderstood, and it's so central to American culture, you know, that I wanted it to be other banjo playing Black women. So I keep telling people, like, there's more than just me. There's a lot of us, actually, at this point, you know.
0: Rhiannon, can you tell us your favorite song from our Native daughters?
1: Oh, gosh. I love them all, but, like, I think Moon Meets Sun was one of the first ones that we wrote, and it was one that three of us wrote together. Layla wasn't there that day. It was me and Allie and Amethyst, and it really has all three of us in it. And that was just a magic moment. We just kind of went, okay, this is a thing. Like, this is so cool. We don't have to explain ourselves to each other. We don't have to, like, you know, we just, like, there was just so much that we didn't have to do because we all were like, yeah, yeah, yeah, we know, yeah, yeah, yeah, yeah, yeah, you know? And it was just, it kind of made for a really wonderful communal energy that surrounded this song. So that's definitely one of my favorites.

the pioneering musical artist Rhiannon Giddens. We spoke in October 2023, the day she received the Pulitzer Prize for her opera, Omar. When we come back, we'll talk about her song, Another Wasted Life, and how she worked on the song's video with 22 people who were wrongly incarcerated.

Texas Hold'em by Beyonce, featuring the banjo playing of our guest, Rhiannon Giddens. This is Democracy Now!, democracynow.org, The War and Peace Report. I'm Amy Goodman. We're continuing this Juneteenth

years. In the video for Another Wasted Life, Rhiannon Giddens features 22 people who were wrongly incarcerated. Together, the men collectively served more than 500 years in prison for crimes they did not commit. Rhiannon Giddens made the video in partnership with the Pennsylvania Innocence Project. This is an excerpt.

0: That was Another Wasted Life by our guest, Rhiannon Giddens. The song is featured on her album, You're the One. I asked Rhiannon Giddens to talk about the album and that song.
1: Well, it's an interesting thing. You know, most of my work, you know, especially since going solo. I mean, obviously, Carolina Chocolate Drops had a mission, you know, of sort of telling the world about Black string band music, of spreading our mentor Joe Thompson's family music around, and just trying to educate about the true history of the banjo. And then when I went solo, I was able to really go to things that I had been wanting to do, you know, during the band years.
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0: 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I'm Dani, and this is the show where we bring Brazilian music and culture to our non-Portuguese speaking audience. And tonight's show is very special because, well, the World Cup is happening right now, right here in North America, so we decided to do something different.
1: Hi guys, I'm Jana, and today we are going back in time through the songs that market every World Cup. Not just the official songs, but the Brazilian songs, the jingles, the TV themes, the song that played sung in the locker room. Because in Brazil, every World Cup has a soundtrack, and that soundtrack stays in our memory.
0: And what is beautiful about this is that when you hear one of these songs, you immediately remember where you were, who was with you, and how you felt. Music and soccer in Brazil are completely connected. So tonight we're going from 1958 all the way to 2026, and I'm sure you will feel the energy. We'll start with Paralamas do Sucesso, Uma Brasileira.
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So let's start from the very beginning. In 1958, Brazil won its first World Cup in Sweden. And right after the victory, a song called A Taça do Mundo, É Nossa, became the first Brazilian world song. It was a marchinha, a carnaval style march, and people were singing it in the streets for months. In 1982, Brazil had an amazing team, but didn't win the cup. Still the song, Voa Canarinho Voa, which was sung by Júnior, who was a player in the team, became a classic. And in 1994, when Brazil finally won the fourth time in USA, the song Coração Verde Amarelo was the sound of the summer for every Brazilian watch at home. We are playing País Tropical by Jorge Benjor and Aquarela do Brasil by Ari Barroso.

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9: And it starts with Ricky Martin, La Copa de la Vida, was the official song of the 1984 World Cup in France. And it was big. Even people who didn't care about soccer were singing that song. That was a turning point. It showed that World Cup songs could become a world pop hit.
10: And the song that everybody remembers from that moment is Festa by Ivete Sangalo. The coach, Filipão, our king, played that song in the locker room. The players sang it on the bus. It became the sound of that whole campaign.
9: And Zeca Pagodinho with Deixa a Vida Me Levar, the players loved that song too. It was everywhere. Very Brazilian, relaxed, and samba vibe. And then Shakira. She first appeared at 2006 World Cup with Hips Don't Lie. And then, in 2010, she brought Waka Waka, which is probably the most famous World Cup song ever made. And we can't forget Waving Flag, that was the Coca-Cola theme to 2010, and it was everywhere. In Brazil, Skank even recorded a Portuguese version of it.
10: This is Jam

0: 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Thank you for listening.
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3: 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This last block brings us to the modern era, starting with 2014, when the World Cup was in Brazil. I was there, and 2014 was a little complicated because the official song We Are One by Pitbull, Jennifer Lopez, and Claudia Leitte was very criticized because many Brazilians felt it didn't represent the country's music. It was a pop song for the world, but it didn't feel very Brazilian.
4: And that's why País do Futebol by MC Guimê and Emicida became so popular. It was not official, but it talked about the streets, about growing up, playing soccer in Brazil, about what soccer really means to the people. That song felt like the real soundtrack of 2014. And Shakira came back again with La La La, featuring Carlinhos Brown. And for many people, that was actually the best song of the 2014 World Cup.
3: In 2018 and 2022, the World Cup music kept evolving. Live It Up with Will Smith and Nicky Jam was the 2018 anthem, and in 2022, Haya Haya brought together artists from three different continents. And now, 2026, the World Cup is here in North America, and the music is already everywhere. Shakira is back again with Dai Dai featuring Burna Boy. She's basically the queen of World Cup music at this point and participated in more World Cups than her ex, Gerard Piquet. Yes.
4: From Brazil, and from Brasil, we have Bate no Peito, a brand new song that brings together Ludmilla, Zeca Pagodinho, João Gomes, Vem, Samuel Rosa, and Papatinho. Samba, funk, piseiro, rap, and rock, all in one track. That's Brazil in 2026. And that's tonight edition of Gems and Jams. We started with the Machinhas of 1958, to the global hits in 2026, and found out that soccer and music have always been together. And for Brazilians, a World Cup without a soundtrack is not a World Cup.
3: Thanks for spending your Friday evening with us. We'll be back next week with another Gems and Jams. And now we're going to the Tipsy Toucan to see the game, right, Jana?
4: Yes, we'll see you there on Ottawa Street to watch the second Brazilian game

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You are tuned into CJAM 99.1 FM, the finest in community radio. I am your host for the next hour and a half. My name is Sarah. This is Dinner with Miles. I bring you the finest in jazz, funk, and soul, and everything in between. Happy to be here behind the mic on this beautiful Friday, June 19th already, 2026. I got a great lineup for you this evening. I have some great Canadian jazz, some local artists who, one is our music director, Mr. Austin DiPietro, who will be releasing a live recording that he and his band Borderland Ensemble did last year at Mackenzie Hall. So I want to give that record lots of love and lots of shout outs. Also went number one on CJAM, Miss Chrissy Cochran and her EP called Fire Sign. 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You can follow us at CJAM. We always like to post about what's going on locally, what's going on around town. Also, We Roundup. Yes, big shout out to We Roundup on Instagram, because they have such an amazing job of telling you what's going on around town. If those of you who want to branch out and check out Carousel of Nations this weekend, also FIFA, who doesn't want to watch a soccer game, lots of FIFA going on around, and lots of music, always lots of music. And we're going to get things started off from out west in Canada with trombone artist Audrey Ochoa, and this is her brand new album called The Sorceress, Maintenance Phase.

Love that track. That is from trombonist Alton St. Clair. The name of the track is In Walked Horace. And the name of the album that you should be purchasing, brand new to him, called Natural Rhythm. He is a California-born, Texas-raised, New York-based trombonist. He is a composer, an educator. He also is a Yamaha performing artist and Posey Tone Records artist. He has a commanding presence as a band leader. He is a sought-after sideman, and he has a wide range of performances, performing with such luminaries as Dee Dee Bridgewater, Christian McBride, Rodney Whittaker, David Sanborn. Yes, indeed. Michael Bublé, and he also performed with the legends of Motown, The Temptations, and The Four Tops. He is the recipient of the International Trombone Association Journal, praised him for his brilliance in sound with crystal clear articulations and impressive control of the wide possibilities of the trombone. The trombone is probably one of the harder instruments, I would imagine, to learn. And given that particular track gives a great idea of the command of the instrument that he has. And he, so make sure you check that out. His album is called Natural Rhythm. He pays homage to his roots. He is of Mexican and Turkish heritage. So he infuses contemporary jazz with folkloric traditions from both cultures. So check him out. I wrapped up that set with a trombone. We opened up the set with a trombone. But I'm going to tell you who was in between. So we had Alton St. Clair just now. And in between that set, we had Tyler Sabag from a new album called Novella. That was Gato e Topo. We also had in there from Toronto, actually they're international, I should say, Jab Fung. They are a creative brainchild of Toronto's bassist Julian Anderson Bowes and Los Angeles-based drummer Anthony Fung. Since 2014, the project has served as a vital bridge between local and international jazz scenes. They are performing and have performed regularly at a semi-annual multi-night run at Toronto's Rex Hotel. If you've never been to Toronto's Rex Hotel, I recommend that highly. So check that out. One of the great venues to see shows. And over the years, Jab Fung has hosted a rotating cast of heavyweights from Canadian icons like Kirk McDonald and American greats like George Garzon, as well as their contemporary peers like Leland Whitty from Bad Bad Not Good. So they are a great outfit you should check out. So the track we listened to was called Stronger Still from their album In Real Life. And we also opened up with female trombonist Audrey Ochoa. I love her music. She is so, so talented. She's been nominated for Junos. She is a trombonist and a composer. Her work defies easy categorization. She's unbound by rigid and ideas of what a genre is, and she delivers that meticulously with her music. This is a new album she has called The Sorceress, and the name of the track is called Maintenance Phase. So check her out. She has performed with the likes of Hilario Duran, who is one of my all-time favorites, PJ Perry, Tommy Banks, the great Tommy Banks, and she has also been a member of the Dave Matthews Band, Lou Tackenbach. She's performed with Marcus Miller. I could go on and on, but she is remarkable, and check her out. She's from Edmonton. Need I say more? Absolutely not. Audrey Ochoa. So check her out. We are going to continue on here. We've got, let me see, do we have enough time? I'm going to pick a track here that's going to fit within the time frame. Yeah, this is new. I follow this guy on Instagram, Toshika Sojima. He is a guitarist, and we're going to let his work speak for itself. This is a track called Tokyo. He's a guitarist, and a phenomenal one at that. This is from his album called Scene. This is Dinner with Miles on CJAM 99.1 FM.

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1: If you are looking for local talent to check out, make sure you are following Soul City Music Co-op. They are a phenomenal group of musicians, artists, producers, composers, and they are absolutely worth listening to. 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Artists like Mike Hargraves, Chrissy Cochran, Willowbrook, check them all out. They are all there for you to listen to. The Bishop Boys. We have lots coming up of music that is happening in town, so make sure you are following them on the old internet, on Instagram and other sources, and their website, www.soulcitymusiccoop.com.

That was, can't help but say it with a Scottish accent. That was Fergus MacLeod. Indeed, it was. And the reason being is because Scotland is playing Morocco as we speak. For those of you who are FIFA fans, you best be watching Scotland play Morocco currently live right now. So in the background, when you're listening to this music, you can be watching the game as well. I'm just saying. Huge soccer fan. Scotland, let's go. Part of my heritage, so I just got to give a big shout out to all the wee Scots. It's dead brilliant if you win. They are in first in their group. So anyways, back to Fergus. Fergus MacLeod, this is from the title track from his brand new album called Ford the River. This is, he blends jazz with the spirit of Scottish folk. He is a pianist. He crafts music inspired by his homeland, Scotland, with breathtaking landscapes. His sound transcends sort of genre. It does absolutely transcend genres, and it connects with a large audience. Absolutely. Records, it is this particular album that he just put out is recorded live in a remote cottage in North Oist. That's UIST in the Outer Hebrides of Scotland. This is an album entitled The Sheeling. And The Sheeling, for those of you who are what the hell is that? The Sheeling is a traditional seasonal mountain hut or pasture used in Scotland and Northern England, typically for housing herders and grazing livestock. So it's traditionally used during the summer months. So it makes sense that Fergus MacLeod is releasing this album, being that it's summertime. The Sheeling, look for that. It's spelled S-H-I-E-L-I-N-G. And make sure you check out Fergus MacLeod. And hopefully that song has now transcended not just the pastures of Scotland, but into the FIFA, into Boston, and while they're playing Morocco. And hopefully they win and stay and remain in first place in their category. So that, fingers crossed. We're going to continue on here, switching gears a little bit. We're going to bring things into a beautiful little vein here. I discovered some nice bossa sounds, but I wanted to start things off with a great track from Blossom Dearie, who really and truly, she kind of remains, you know, one of those, she's well-loved by jazz performers. She's not readily, she doesn't come listed off in the top 10. Usually people list off Sarah Vaughan, Ella Fitzgerald, those names. But Blossom Dearie absolutely deserves her spot in that top 10 list of jazz female vocalists, particularly with this track. It's called I Like You, You're Nice, and You Are. 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

I was a lovely little bossa nova plus Blossom Deary little set. I must say that particular track that we just listened to was by none other than Jorge Ben-Hor from his album Samba Esquema Novo. That was Blanca Perma, the name of the track. Before that, we heard from Pedro Moreno and Joao Sabia, also featured on their Maloca Chic. That is a track called Ate Percha Que Foi Sonho. I'll have to refer to my friends at Sounding Brazil and Gems and Jewels, or Jewels and Gems, that is here on CJAM for my Portuguese, which is obviously lousy, but we're just going to have to refer to them and I can brush up on my Portuguese pronunciations for sure. They are on CJAM before me on these beautiful Friday nights. And also they do an encore, have an encore show on Wednesday mornings. So check them out for everything good in Brazil. And so check them out, Gems and Jewels, Jewels and Gems. Before that, we heard from Joao Sabia with a track called Carne de Sol. Love that track. One of my favorites. I follow him on Instagram, so be sure to do that. He puts out these lovely, beautiful little pieces. He does just him and his acoustic guitar, usually on the weekends, I've been finding lately, and I love following him. He's just such a beautiful person to follow. Lovely music. It's a really nice addition to just kind of calming your mind and being reassured there's some great music out there. Follow him on Instagram. That's Joao, capital Sabia. Check them out. Before we heard from Simon Mene and November Ultra with a track called Contigo Aprende. That is take 3 of that track. Beautiful little track. And then Blossom Deary with a track called I Like You. You're nice. Indeed you are. We're going to go into a little track here to pay homage to the New York Knicks. They won the NBA championship. This reminded me, and pay homage to one of their biggest fans, Spike Lee, whose films I was a big fan of back in the day. This was one of them, Mo Better Blues. This is the title track, Mo Better Blues, which has been re-recorded and redone and remastered and beautifully done here by drummer Ulysses Owen Jr. from his brand new album called Around the World With You. This is Mo Better Blues right here on Dinner with Miles on CJAM 99.1 FM.

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Borderland Ensemble. They are going to be releasing a live album in July of this year. You want to check that out. Featured there, Austin DiPietro on trumpet. And they are a group of musicians from Windsor and Michigan. And they have they've gotten together many times. And then last year at Mackenzie Hall, they recorded live. And this album was recorded and will be put out in July. So make sure you are going to get yourself a copy of that album, Borderland Ensemble. You can check them out, or a trio of them, this Sunday, which is Father's Day, this Sunday at 2 p.m. till 5 p.m., June 21st at Circuit City for an afternoon of jazz and grooves at 1055 Droulard Road. And they will be featured at Circuit City in Ford City, also there with our very own Broken Speaker. That's right, bringing you the 45s. Bringing you those turntables, bringing you everything that is good about Father's Day, bringing you and your pops some great stuff happening on a barbecue and the music. So check them out on Sunday from 2 p.m. till 5 p.m. And also we had in that set Chrissy Cochran, both Austin and Borderland Ensemble, and Chrissy Cochran are musicians and artists featured with Soul City Music Co-op. And Little Dove, that is from her new EP called Fire Sign. That particular album has gone number one on the CGM charts. So congratulations go out to Chrissy for all of her hard work that she put into this and love she put into this project. Make sure you're buying a copy of this CD. And make sure you get it in your hands and listen to it all the time. It is a great album. Chrissy Cochran there with Fire Sign, and Austin DiPietro and Borderland Ensemble. Make sure you are following them and look for that live album. Follow them on Instagram. So much good music happening. So many things happening in town. You can check out the Carousel of Nations this weekend. If you are a fan of FIFA, you can check out at multiple sites. You can check out all the games that are happening. If you're a fan of Scotland, you'd be watching it right now, Scotland versus Morocco. So the Scottish Society, I hope that I'm not watching the game right now, obviously, and I'm not checking the scores until this is done. I want to know, did Scotland win? Please, fingers crossed, I hope so. I hope they were able to maintain and keep those buses running in Boston and keep drinking all the beer so that they run out of the bars. They've run out of beer last week when Scotland played. So, you know, in true Scottish form, got to have a wee beer, a wee swally. That's it. So cheers to them. We're going to continue on here. We've got a little bit of music left, and then that does it for me. We are going to listen to a Grant Green tune called Let the Music Take Your Mind, live at, where was it? It's called Live at Cliché's Lounge in Newport. And then we're going to listen to Earth, Wind, and Fire and a track called Can't Let Go from their album I Am, which was one of the most popular albums they put out. If you haven't watched it, Questlove put out a new documentary, and it is about Earth, Wind, and Fire. You must watch it. It is so good if you're an Earth, Wind, and Fire fan. Even if you're not, just watch it. It's great. Here we go. This is Dinner with Miles every Friday from 6:30 till 8 o'clock. 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
1: 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On Saturday, June 20th, Pugfest at the Crowfoot, Goodnight Sunrise at Fog Lounge, Bootstrap Boys at the Old Miami, Napoleon at Meteor, Deer Tick at Elk Club,